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0: 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We're five cities strong all day long. Believe it. We've got Louisiana on lock.
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If you're ready to vibe, turn that knob up, get comfortable, and let's get this party started right here, right now. Here's the one and only Marvin Gaye.

0: Hey, y'all. I hope everybody's enjoying this Saturday evening so far with that feel-good music. I just brought to you Uncle Funk and Cotton Candy with their new single, If I Ain't Broke Now. And now, I've got something for all the ladies out there that are tired of all the BS. If you know what I mean, you're not doing that no more. We're not going to let anybody take our happiness away. So turn it up and enjoy this one right here with Danny Dulce with Ain't Taking No Ish. All right now.
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AYT and KQJO-FM. We're five cities strong all day long. Believe it. We've got Louisiana on lock.

All right, I just brought to you my guy, Vic Allen, with Mississippi Girl. Now we're headed to Columbus, Mississippi, where the real brown sugar is in the house. So get ready, because Club Pact is about to take over right now. Turn it up and let's keep these Saturday night vibes going right here, right now on KAYT KQJO.

All right, my beautiful people, you just heard Venus Love and Isis Harvey with the new single, Follow My Lead. 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As I say goodnight, I'll be closing tonight's show with a true legend, the late, the great Lattimore with Let's Straighten It Out. Sending my deepest condolences, love, and prayers to his family, friends, and everyone who loved his music. His voice, his music, and his legacy will live on forever. This is Christy B, and I thank you for spending your Saturday night with me on KAYT Radio. Until the next time, keep it grown, keep it soulful, and keep those good vibes going. Good night, everybody, and God bless.

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1: 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It's the music. 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
14: We ain't got to rest nothing. 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If it's love, we say it. We

0: 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It's the music. It's Lover's Groove on KAYT KQJO.
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0: 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It's Lover's Groove on KAYT KQJO. 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

0: 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This is Lover's Groove. Feel the adult vibe.
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0: There's nothing like a candlelit dinner, impressing the one you love, listening to the soft music of KAYT KQJO. Enjoy with the adult vibe. 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

it's so necessary to heal first. You can't really tell how badly you have been hurt if you jump right back into a relationship. You can't even see the part you played in it. Pain will have you projecting everything onto the other person. Don't get me wrong, it could have been mostly on them.

0: Well, good night, everybody. This is Greg Phillips. The People DJ has presented a program called Lover's Groove with the Adult Vibe for the adult lovers. I hope there was something you heard that was very entertaining to you. That's a way to get you in that zone weeknights from 9 p.m. until. Stay tuned next for the Overnight Groove right here on KAYT KQJO 88.1 Alexandria. Good night, everybody. And don't forget the Lover's Groove with the Adult Vibe.
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0: 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Alexandria.
1: We ain't got to rest nothing. We got time to take it slow. Ain't no games, no frontin'. We already know what it is, what it ain't. We too real.

0: that keeps you going all night long. 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

How many know that God is everything you need? How many ever needed to be a doctor in a sick room? How many ever needed God to be your lawyer? How many ever needed God to be your Jehovah Jireh? How many ever needed God to be your Jehovah Rapha, your Jehovah Shammah, your Jehovah Shalom? How many of you needed God to just step in right in the neck of time? And when there was a way that didn't look like it could be made, God stepped in and made a way. I got any witnesses in tonight?

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0: 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Hi, this is Greg Phillips inviting you to join me Tuesday, Wednesday, Thursday from 6 to 9 p.m. with the Southern Soul Throwdown. 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

0: This is KAYT, Gina Alexandria. No need to worry. The gospel is on the radio at 88.1. Call up somebody. Tell them it's going to be all right. KAYT. Got the gospel transmitting all day.
1: Now, I want to call your attention to two different passages of Scripture. 2 Corinthians 5:1. For we know that if our earthly house of this tabernacle were dissolved, we have a building of God and a house not made with hands, eternal in the heaven. And then in the book of Luke, the 18th chapter, let's begin reading at the 18th verse. And a certain ruler asked him, saying, "Good master, what shall I do to inherit eternal life?" And Jesus said unto him, "Why callest thou me good? None is good, save one, that is God. Thou knowest the Ten Commandments: do not commit adultery, do not kill, do not steal, do not bear false witness, honor thy father and thy mother." And he said, "All these have I kept from my youth up." Now when Jesus heard these things, he said unto him, "Yet lacketh thou one thing. Sell all that thou hast, and distribute it unto the poor, and thou shalt have treasure in heaven, and come, follow me." And when he heard this, he was very sorrowful, for he was very rich. And when Jesus saw that he was very sorrowful, he said, "How hardly shall they that have riches enter into the kingdom of God? For it is easier for a camel to go through a needle's eye than for a rich man to enter into the kingdom of God." Now, after reading that, I'm led to talk about too fat to go to heaven. Oh yeah. Too fat. Too fat, F-A-T fat, to go to heaven. We're gonna find out today in our message that fatness will actually keep you out of heaven. Might as well come on. And I'm not just asking fat folk to come on and say amen today. All of us. For I'm going to deal with a spiritual aspect and a physical aspect. We are living in a too fat world. By the way, come on. And most people that live in today are too fat some way. The reason I feel free in preaching on this too fat sermon, because I'm a little heavy. And can't nobody say I'm picking at you, because I have to start here. Amen. And we are going to find out that a lot of poor people, a lot of skinny folk, are too fat. And we're going to find out that a lot of heavy folk are too skinny. Now, fat is one of the most important foods of animals and plants. And without fat, we would die. They are made carbon, hydrogen, and oxygen. And Some fats are called hard, some are called soft, some liquid. The fat that goes to make up man is called hard fat. And you see, hard fat is included in the human. And fats furnish more than twice as much fuel energy for the body as the same amount of proteins or carbohydrates. A pure fat has a fuel value of about 4,040 calories a pound. That's pretty heavy there.

from a physical standpoint, this overweight problem, really, not just physically so, that's a big problem in the world today, the overweight problem. Now, most people are too fat, as we said earlier. Overweight is a danger signal, particularly for those who are over 40 years of age. Normally, it's hard to, whatever you are when you're past 40, you normally just be that unless you put forth special effort. And a study shows that most people who are too fat develop diabetes, heart disease, high blood pressure. And it is more difficult to do surgery on a fat person. A person looks better when he is not too fat. You think better when you're not too fat. You live longer, you walk better, you suffer less backaches, less foot aches. You don't have as much tiredness. You don't get as tired when you're not too fat. You see, normal weight is worth whatever effort it takes to obtain it. It costs more to feed a fat person than it does a normal-sized person. It costs more to clothe him. It's harder to get along with a fat person. Whatever you do when you're fat, you can do it better if you come down normal size. Now, the book said that. I read a little up on this. And then a lot of folks are, well, they're picking on us fat folks. Well, now, you can be too small. See, many skinny folk die, fat folk. You can lose too much weight. I'm trying to get folk to a normal size. See what I'm talking about? And then there's another question that comes to me. Brother Preacher, what makes a person fat anyhow? Most people are fat simply because they eat too much. And he turned down these out here just a little. As I said, not mine, not the one I'm talking on, those others. But, all right, now, most folk are fat because they eat too much. Is that right? And another thing that we need to understand, this does not always mean that they stuff with a large quantity of food, but it means that they take in more calories than their body can use. You see, a calorie is a measure of the heat energy which the body can get from a certain amount of food. Poor eating habits can make you do fat. Y'all might as well come on. People my size anyhow, you better listen to me here. All right. Now, for your consideration, some of our experts prepared a weight table. A lot of folk don't know whether they overweight or not. But they have prepared a weight table. And men, I want to consider you. It said that a man that stands about 5 feet 2 inches normally should weigh from 112 pounds to 141 pounds. And then if you stand about 5 feet 3 inches, you should weigh about 115 pounds to 144 pounds to determine how large your frame is. And then if you're about 5 feet 8 inches, you should weigh about 132 pounds to 166 pounds. Just trying to point a little of this out to you so you can determine your size. And a man 6 feet should weigh from about 148 to 184 pounds. Now, women, yours a little different. Said a woman about 4 feet 10 should weigh from about 92 pounds to 119 pounds, determined by your frame, you see.

woman that's 5 feet even should weigh about 96 pounds to 125 pounds. That's determined by your figure or frame or whatever they call it. And if you 5 feet 3 inches, you should weigh about 105 pounds to 134. This is what the table said. And if that's true, then we find that many people are living under the shadows of too fatness. And then, if that's true, then you can be too fat, then you can be too small. You have to be just right to be in good health. A lot of too small folk, you know, a lot of folk are too small. A lot of folk eat too less. Then there are a lot of folk who eat too much. And both of them will kill you. Both of them, too much and too less, will send you to the graveyard. Now, how to lose weight then, bro? Preacher, you talked about all of us here today. You said we too fat. You told us we were too skinny. Now, what do we do about it? Now, I can only go by what the dietitians and the medical doctors say on this. All of this, I got this from some of them. And they said that the only a physician has the necessary skill and equipment to decide how much weight a person should lose, how fast and how you should lose it. One doctor told me, he said, Reverend, just back away from the table a little sooner. But the doctor should actually have a say-so in your losing the weight, because he knows how he can check you out and tell you how fast you should lose, and then he can put you on a special diet and tell you how to gain weight. A lot of folk, doesn't matter how much they eat, they won't gain no weight. You know, some folk can eat all the time and never gain any weight. And then too fatness will make you lose things you don't want to lose. George Foreman lost the heavyweight championship, and when they asked him, he said he was a little overweight. And many ball games have been lost because somebody was a little too heavy. And then sometimes you can lose some games if you're not heavy enough. I want to keep punning that out. But now, so much from that physical standpoint, my dear Christian friend, but I would like to look at the too fat spiritual life. We already have said that the only cure for too fat is to take off some weight. There are a lot of people who have a streamlined figure, a figure eight shape physically, but they are fat and out of shape spiritually. That's where, come on, a lot of folk who, child, I can eat what I want to, but spiritually, they are out of shape. Is that right? You see, things of this world will weigh you down. All of these things that we are wearing around here, we are going to have to pull off if we want to go to heaven. And our scripture says, for we know that if our earthly house of this tabernacle were dissolved, we have a building of God not made with the hands of man. Now this tells us, in this old body, it is capable of gathering up too much fat, spiritually so, from this old world. And it tells us also that we can, as we go through life spiritually, this old body here will gather up some of everything. This old body doesn't care what it gather up. You can pass by dope, it'll just gather it up. Alcohol, it'll gather it up. It'll just gather up things. But if we want to get inside of the gate, we're going to have to lose some of that weight. Is that right? You see, sin is a spiritual, as such, sin is a calorie. Is that right? And sin will make you fat. The more sin we have, the fatter we are. Is that right? You know, some folk just get fat in one place. You know, I have that problem. I could just, you know, right here. Some folk don't get fat all over. They just get fat in one place. But that means that you need to lose that weight in that place. And then some are just vice versa.
Is that right? It could have just been the opposite. But eating certain types of food will make you fat a certain way, and certain sins will make you overweight in a certain way. Some folk are weighted down with lies. Is that right? Some folk are weighted down with gossiping. Some folk are weighted down with hypocriting. Some folk are weighted down with alcohol. Some folk are overweight with drugs, whoremongering, gambling, missing church, mistreating people, disobeying God's preacher, robbing God, and many other things. When you put all of this on, if you don't mind, you'll be too fat and out of shape. But I'm here to tell you, if you want to go to heaven, you better lose some weight. We need to go on a spiritual diet. Don't y'all go to sleep on me. Many of us possess too much to go to heaven. Sometimes cars, homes, sometimes money, clothes, land, and education will weigh you down. Is that right? There's nothing wrong with having cars. There's nothing wrong with having homes. There's nothing wrong with wearing fine clothes. But the Bible teaches us that if we want to go to heaven, we're going to have to give back to God those things that we have. Matter of fact, everything that we have, God should be glorified by those things. The Lord didn't give you a car to just have all by yourself, but the Lord should get glorification out of that car. Is that right? In our other scripture, one day a rich young ruler wanted to know from the Lord, what must I do to be saved? The Lord said, Mr. Rich Man, first of all, you are too fat. So you need to lose some weight. The man said, well, Mr. Jesus, I don't understand what you're talking about. The master said, follow the commandment. Said, have you heard about thou shalt not steal, thou shalt not kill? The man said, I've kept these commandments all of my life. And Jesus said, well, I'm going to fix you a special diet then. Said, I want you to sell everything you have and take care of the poor. The man was very sorry because he was a rich man. He couldn't understand why he would have to sell everything that he had. But you know what the Lord was really trying to say? All of those things that he had, he was selfish with those things. He was not looking out for his brother. And the Lord had him to know, say, you have become weighted down. You are too fat. And you won't be able to enter into the gate with all of this on. You're going to have to pull off something and help to pull somebody out there. Instead of being too fat, they are too poor. And you're going to have to pull off some of your fatness and help some of the poor people. And the man just could not understand what was going on. Did you not know a lot of us, we own too much. Is that right? You see, it's different in owning something and possessing something. And I made it a habit, whatever the Lord gives me, I turn around and give it back to the Lord. And then the Lord will turn around and bless you. I want to do a have a witness here. I'm going to have to move on to a close. Yeah, y'all trying to go to sleep on me, but I better fix your diet before I leave. I'm going to, you know, my mama used to fix the food and it was up to us to eat it. So I'm going to give you a diet and it's up to you if you want to eat it. And then I'm going on home. I prepared, yeah, a special diet for people who are spiritually overweight. Now you have to go to your local physician for your physical diet. I can't do anything about that because I have that problem myself. But the Lord has left it here in my hand through his holy power to point out to you a spiritual diet for those of us who are spiritually overweight. It is necessary today that you follow this diet each day of the year.
You can't file it on Monday and then skip it on Tuesday. But before I point it out, it's necessary to file it on Sunday through Sunday. Is that right? It's necessary to follow this diet that I'm about to give you 12 months. It's necessary to file it 365 days. It's necessary to file it 8,760 hours. It's necessary to file it 525,600 minutes. It's necessary to file it 31,536,000 seconds. And all of this will make up a year. And when the year is up, you can start into the next year eating the same thing. And if you don't mind, you'll have a stabilized weight. And when the Lord gets ready, you won't have no problem walking on the inside of the heavenly gate. Is that right? And let me see here. I know you got to eat breakfast, lunch, and dinner. When you wake up in the morning, it will be good to take a bath. Is that right? I'm talking about a spiritual bath now. You need to clean yourself thoroughly from all of your memories. Is that right? You need to wash yourself of hatred. Is that right? You need to wash yourself of lying. Scrub that hate off you early every morning. Is that right? Scrub that jealousy off you early every morning. Is that right? Give yourself a complete scrub down and then pull up your chair and sit down at the breakfast table. Is that right? I'm trying to give you here a spiritual diet for you to lose weight here today, because we have some folk spiritually, they are overweight. Is that right? For breakfast, you ought to sip one cup of love. Is that right? Eat one slice of thankfulness. Is that right? Drink 1 8-ounce glass of courage. Is that right? Have 1/2 hour of meditation and prayer. I'm talking about for breakfast. And then when you finish with that, take one pill of forgiveness. And that ought to last you till lunchtime. And when lunchtime comes, I want you to sip one more cup of love and saturate it with pleasantness. Is that right? And take one slice of godliness and eat one bowl of God's word. Is that right? And drink 1 ounce of consecration. Is that right? And that should hold you until dinner time. We call it supper time. Is that right? I'm trying to get you to lose weight here. And you know, it's something about dinner time. You have to put more preparation in the dinner than any other meal that you have. Is that right? Dinner time is the most special time. More preparation goes into dinner time. Is that right? And there's just one main dish to be served at dinner time. But there are many ingredients that go to make up this dish. Is that right? I want you to get your bowl out now, and I'm going to teach you how to cook dinner. Is that right? Some of you all been to school, and you think you know how to cook, but spiritually so, your dinner is a little different. Is that right? And I want you to put in 1 cup of love and add 1 ounce of faith. And mix in 1 pound of repentance. And blend in 1 quart of regeneration. And add 1 tablespoon of sanctification. And put in 1/2 cup of purification. And add 2 cups of glorification. And sprinkle with godly, a little godliness on top of that. Is that right? And then you got to stir it up. Is that right? Stir it well up and put 12 parts of faith. Is that right? 11 parts of patience and 10 parts of courage and 9 parts of work and 8 parts of hope and 6 parts of liberality and 5 parts of kindness, 4 parts of rest and 3 parts of prayer.
two parts of meditation and one old-fashioned hymn. It could be the old ship of Zion. It could be Amazing Grace. But for my part, mine, I would suggest guide me, O Thou, great Jehovah. Is that right? And then, if you don't mind, you ought to dash in a teaspoon full of God's Spirit and dash in a little fun and pitch in a little care and sprinkle a little play and throw in a little good humor. Is that right? And stir it up with a few smiles. Is that right? And then stir it up with a little understanding. And then I'm glad that God has a cooking stove. Is that right? And God's stove is not a gas range. Is that right? God's stove is not an electric range. Oh, isn't that right? But I'm glad that God's stove is run by the Holy Spirit. When you mix all of this up, you can put it in God's heated oven that's heated with the Holy Spirit. And you can eat with sincerity, willingness, faithfulness, and then long-suffering. And I'm closing, yeah, but if you do that, my dear Christian and friend, your weight will come down to normal size. Isn't that right? And when the Lord comes back, you will be in good shape. Is that right? I'm talking about God's spiritual diet. Isn't that right? And you got to give up a lot of things in order to lose weight. Oh, yeah. And it hurts sometimes to give up everything you have. Oh, yeah. But you know it hurts sometimes when you have money in the bank and have to give that up. Oh, yeah. But I think about myself. I've given all I have to the Lord. And I remember when I prayed so hard to become a recording artist. Oh, yeah. And the Lord blessed us to have a hit record. And I said, well, we have it made now. Oh, Lord. I think about the song. The first hit record was Quit Talking to Yourself. I said, well, I can sit down and be at ease now.

Yeah, another one came along. Yes, my Lord. They talking about the real thing. Oh, Lord. The devil was on my trail and say, you can get everything you need now. The Lord said, well, I got another one here. Yeah.

of the water gate. Oh Lord, but the Lord told me, I'm not giving it to you. I want you to bless somebody. I want you to give up all you have. And it was hard to go bankrupted. Is that right? I looked at the church, and some people wouldn't even give in the church. And it put the church in a strain. The Lord said, well, you give it your own self. Oh, yeah. Nobody couldn't understand what I was doing. But I gave all I had to the Lord.

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And I began to pull off Watergate. 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
2: 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Me and the brothers from RFC. We just want to do one thing in 9-6. 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
6: We're now tuned in to the media ministry of the Mount Olive Baptist Church of Leesville, Louisiana, with Dr. Carl Armstead. Mount Olive Baptist Church is located 808 Anacoco Street in Leesville, Louisiana. We are a church and congregation that honors God, the Holy Spirit, and Jesus Christ. We celebrate His death, resurrection, by which all men are saved. 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
7: And let us continue to pray for one another.

name of Jesus we come. We thank you for all your mercy. We thank you for your grace. We thank you for everyone in attendance. And now, Lord, we just ask that you allow your Holy Spirit to move freely in our midst. And then grant us a fresh anointing of the Spirit. And in that anointing, grant us preaching power. And Lord, may be careful to give you all the praise. It is in the strong and mighty name of Jesus the Christ. Our Lord, we pray and thank you. Amen. Amen. This morning, I would that you turn with me in your Bibles to Paul's letter to the Romans, chapter number 5. Romans chapter 5, verses 6 through the

0: everybody got to say amen. Anybody still looking, say hold on. Like we all together. Beginning at verse number 6, we find these words. For when we were still without strength, in due time Christ died for the ungodly. For scarcely for a righteous man will one die, yet perhaps for a good man someone would even dare to die. But God demonstrates his own love toward us, and that while we were still sinners, Christ died for us. And much more than having been justified by his blood, we shall be saved from the wrath through him. For if when we were enemies, we were reconciled to God through the death of his son, much more having been reconciled, we shall be saved by his life. And not only that, but we also rejoice in God through our Lord Jesus Christ, through whom we have now received the reconciliation. The grass withers and the flower fadeth, but the word of our God shall stand forever. You may be seated, and from our emphasis on verse number 8, we will draw our subject. It's, we won't talk this morning. All this just for us. That's our subject.
1: Yes, sir.
0: All this just for us. Brothers and sisters, have you ever really stopped just to think, thank you, Ursus, about all Jesus has done for us in spite of our sinfulness and our rebellion?
1: Well,
0: let me begin by saying that in this passage before us this morning, we find Apostle Paul rehearsing the benefits that are ours as children of God. He had these verses before us this morning. He makes it plain the great provisions that have come our way through the death of our Lord and Savior, Jesus Christ, by virtue of our placing our faith in him for salvation. Because these verses tell us of the wonderful things we have in Christ. But I want to draw your attention to verse 8, that last phrase of the verse. And I want you to look at the last two words. And what does it say? What does the last two words say? What does it say? Say it loud. It says, for us. Now, those two words sum up the contents of this message. So, as the Lord give liberty this morning, I'd like to preach for a while on the thought, all this just for us. But now, this will come clear as we consider three things I want to pull up from the text, and I'll let you alone. And they are man's hopeless condition, Christ's boundless compassion, and our matchless completion. And so first of all, let us consider man's hopeless condition in verse 6 through 10. And notice well that Paul tells us that man's condition can be summed up by four descriptive terms. Without strength and ungodly, verse 6. Sinners, verse 8, enemies, verse 10. My brothers and sisters, these four terms describe the conditions of all who are lost in sin. Meaning this God's portrait of humanity apart from him. And so let us just for a minute take a look at man's hopeless condition. Well, first of all, verse 6 reveals to us that man is weak. And notice it says that he's without strength. Now, this carries the idea of being powerless. It speaks of people who are utterly helpless with no means of escape. In other words, the idea is that the lost person stands before God with absolutely no ability to change what he or she is.

lives as we please without regard for God or for his law and his will. But now, to be ungodly does not mean one who wallows in sin, because no matter how good a person is, an unsaved person is just as godless as Adolf Hitler. Because when a person refuses to bow before the Lord and salvation, that person is essentially setting himself up as their own God. And therefore, he does as he pleases, and he worships himself without any regard for the true God. Amen. Thus, he is godless. But not only that, the text reveals in verse 8 that man is wayward, or that man is a sinner. Now, the word sinner means to miss the mark. It carries the idea of an archer aiming at a bullseye at the best of his ability, shooting his arrow and then missing the whole target. It pisses a man as he tries and fails throughout life. No matter how good man tries to be, can never be good enough. Though he may aim high and set high standards, and still he always falls short of God's standards. He always misses the mark. My brothers and sisters, that's why attempting to get to heaven by good works will never work. Because we can never be good enough to get ourselves to God. No matter how close he comes, Lord, he will always fall short. Because to be almost right is to be forever wrong. To be almost saved is to be forever lost. But note also that verse 10 reveals that man is warlike. He's an enemy. Now the word enemy means adversary. Basically, what the Bible is telling us is that when we are lost, we are in the devil's camp, making us opposed to God, thus making us enemies of God. And so no matter how much a person may talk about loving the Lord, if that person isn't saved, he is a liar. Because God said the lost are his enemies. And my brothers and sisters, I said all this because I want us to see that without Jesus, we are in a hopeless situation. The fact is, there is no hope in man. All hope will only be found in the Lord Jesus Christ. As a lost sinner, man is totally hopeless and helpless before the Lord. He needs something that he can never produce from himself. In other words, he needs help. But his help must come from the only source that can provide it, and that is God. Because the natural lost man is God's enemy. But you know, I thank God that there's more to the story than just our wretched, hopeless condition. Because secondly, the text reveals to us Christ's boundless compassion. In verse 6 to 8, because in verse 6 and 7, we know that Paul tells us that there are few people in life that men might die for. Think about it for a minute. Who would you die for? Perhaps it would be your mother, your father, your husband, or wife, or son, or daughter, and maybe even a close friend. But if we really take time to think this through, there are probably only a few people for whom you would really give your life for without a moment's hesitation. For instance, imagine that you're eating in a restaurant with your son, and when suddenly a gunman enters the place and begins shooting all around you, what would be your immediate response? Would you hide under the table, try to get away, attempt to overpower the gunman, or somehow protect your son? Well, I read where a man by the name of James Kidd of Wheaton, Illinois, for him the answer is easy. Because it said that he was visiting his son who was stationed at Fort Bragg. And they went to a nearby Italian restaurant to eat, and a gunman entered the building and began firing into the customers. And when it was all over, it said that 11 people had died, including James Kidd. Because when the shooting started, he had used his own body to shield his son from the bullets, and he himself had died from a gunshot in the back. And it said that later his wife said that he was a good man, a good father, and a good husband. He died saving his son.
What more can you say?

Another true story, close to home, is a friend of mine that I used to run with and I grew up with, who threw himself on a grenade in Vietnam to save his comrade. He absorbed the blast with his body. His name was Josh Palm. The woman in one of the latest movie shooting who got, when she threw herself in front of a friend and got shot and saved a friend from being shot. And my brothers and sisters, all these are examples of rare courage and sacrifice. But they all have one common theme. They demonstrate the human capacity to give ourselves for the sake of those we love. But now family, friends, and fellow soldiers are one thing, but can you imagine someone giving their life for their enemy? Because human love has its limits, but thankfully the love of God does not. Because verse 6 tells us that this is exactly what Jesus did. He didn't die for the good, but he died for the ungodly. And that's why Paul shows us in verse 8 that his compassion exhibited the love of God. Because note, if you will, how the love of God transcended anything humanity is able to produce. My brothers and sisters, God put his great love on display when Jesus Christ died for those who were yet sinners. Note verse 8 says, while we were yet sinners, Christ died for us. In other words, while we were still weak, wicked, wayward, and warlike, Jesus died for us. He didn't die for his friend. He died for his enemy. He didn't die for folk who loved him, but he died for the very folk who crucified him and nailed him to an old rugged cross. He died for the ungodly. But let's go back to that restaurant near Fort Bragg for a minute. And suppose that the young soldier was a total stranger. What if James Kidd had protected a total stranger? Or what if instead of the grenade being thrown into the midst of a group of American soldiers, but it had been thrown in the midst of some Vietnamese soldiers guarding an American prison who had been abused and beaten and was permanently scarred and disfigured by his captors, who fell on that grenade and gave his life for his enemies. I know everybody's thinking now, probably you said, no, people just don't do that. And that's right, because human nature recoils at the thought of doing good to one's enemies. But ever while man doesn't do it, God does. And that's exactly what happened at Calvary. Jesus Christ died for the sins of his enemies. He threw himself on the grenade of God's wrath, and when it detonated, he died to deliver, yes, Lord, those who hated him. My brothers and sisters, what love, what boundless compassion. And may we never look at this crazy, confused world and say, if God is love, then why do bad things happen? My brothers and sisters, that's only foolishness. Because if there's a doubt in your mind as to the love of God, I challenge you to take a look back at a place called Calvary. There you will see a holy and sinless God, the Creator, dying for the creature that hated him. Watch as the life leaves his body. Watch as his blood runs down the cross. Listen as his blood drips in great pools on the ground. I didn't hear him as he gasped for his last breath and gives his life a sacrifice for sin. And then look at the broken and bleeding form hanging there lifeless on that cross. And tell me that God doesn't love us. My brothers and sisters, there has never been, nor will there ever be, a greater demonstration of God's love than that of a broken and dead Savior on a bloody cross. And so not only do we see man's hopeless condition, but we also see God's love, because we see in Christ his boundless compassion. Well, finally, before anybody try to take a nap, the text reveals
Yes, Lord. Our matchless completion. And verse 9 through 11. Now in these verses, Paul tells us what we have become through the selfless sacrifice of the Lord Jesus Christ. Because he loved us when we were unlovable, we have received some blessing from him that we need to know about this morning. Now notice the expression in verse 9, much more than. Here we have been completed in him. And so let's notice what we have because of Jesus. Again, in verse 9, it reveals our position. We are justified, meaning we have been declared not guilty. And all the charges against us have been dropped, even though we were sinners and deserved to go to hell. God is able, through the blood of Christ, to look at us and declare us righteous. He said that we are pleasing in his sight. We are accepted by God, meaning God sees us as if we've never been stained by sin. He sees us just like he sees his son. He sees us perfect and fully right with himself. In verse 9, we also see our protection. We are saved from God's wrath because we are in Jesus. We're protected from the wrath of God. Simply stated, no child of God need ever fear about dying and going to hell. Why is this? Because Jesus has already paid the price and quenched the wrath of God toward those who believe in him. For the Bible says in John 3:36 that no longer does the wrath of God abide on us. Meaning we are no longer children of wrath, but we are free from the penalty of sin through the blood of the Lamb. Then the eighth part of verse 10 reveals our peace. In other words, we are reconciled. Now that word means to take an enemy and make them friends, which says to us who are saved that no longer are we in opposition to God. We have been brought together through the blood of Christ. In other words, God has called the truth and put away the battle flags. We're no longer fighting with God. In fact, our relationship is so close that he's ever with us. And that's why the Bible says in Hebrews 13:5, I will never leave you nor forsake you. And we have direct, unimpeded access to the heavenly throne. For the Bible says, Hebrews 4:16, that we can come boldly to the throne of grace and find help in the time of need. Why is this? It's because we have peace with God. Then the B part of verse 10 reveals our preservation, meaning we are saved by his life. Now these words tell us that Jesus is alive this morning, but now this has nothing to do with the life he lived here on earth, but it has everything to do with the life he now lives in heaven today. Because he lives, you and I can have absolute security as believers. Meaning nothing can ever come between us and God because Jesus is standing up on our behalf. And notice two great scriptures that bear witness to our text. 1 John 1:2-1 says he is our advocate. Meaning when we are accused before God, the Lord Jesus takes our part before the bar of heaven. He stands up for us as our defense attorney and he pleads our case. He shows the Father that we are the children of God. Then the Father responds, case dismissed. But then Hebrews 7:25 reveals that he is our intercessor. Are y'all here with me? Simply stated, he's praying for you and for me. As we journey toward our heavenly home. I don't know about you, but I'm glad this morning for every one of you who prayed
praise for me. But you know, it thrills my soul this morning to know that even now, while I'm preaching to you, that my Savior is talking to the Father, and your Father, he's asking God to bless and use me this morning. He's our prayer partner. When I'm not on praying ground, Jesus always is. And so as I try to move to the close, we note that verse 11 reveals our praise and privilege, because he did it all just for us. Now we can rejoice in our wonderful relationship with God, because our Lord Jesus Christ, he made us friends with God. My brothers and sisters, because of our sinfulness, we deserve eternal damnation. But instead of punishing us with the death we deserve, Christ took our sins upon himself and took our punishment by dying on the cross. And so now we can rejoice in the Lord. Through faith in Christ's work, we are saved and no longer enemies of God. But now we are children and friends of God. We have been brought nigh to God through the blood of Christ, which is a privilege that we should never take for granted. And so let me try to close this message by saying that throughout history, man has wanted to be brought near to God. And that's why Israel sacrificed millions of gallons of sheep and cows and birds on an altar. That's why every year Muslims sacrifice millions of animals on Mecca. But what the blood of these dead animals could never do for them, the blood of Jesus has done for us. I tell you, he did it just for us. Ain't God all right? Let me ask you this morning, what do you stand with God? Are you saved this morning?

0: live while trouble rises. I can haze unto his throne. And Lord, all right, do you know him this morning? Have you time for yourself? Won't he make a way out of no way? Won't he lift you up when you fall down? And Lord, all right, if you know it, all right, let me hear you say yes. Just for me.
1: Yeah, yeah.
0: He wasn't dying for himself. He wasn't dying for his sins. He did it all. Just for us. He did it all. Just for us. Oh, what a mighty Savior. I tell you, if I didn't know him this morning, I would come down that aisle running, saying, men and brethren, what might I do to be saved? At this time, we extend the invitation to whosoever will, let them come. You may come by letter.
2: I can't fail.

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1: 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Believe it. 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
0: You're now tuned in to the media ministry of the Mount Olive Baptist Church of Leesville, Louisiana, with Dr. Carl Armstead. Mount Olive Baptist Church is located 808 Anacoco Street in Leesville, Louisiana. We are a church and congregation that honors God, the Holy Spirit, and Jesus Christ. We celebrate His death, resurrection, by which all men are saved. Listen now to our man of God and shepherd, Dr. Carl Armstead, as he preaches and teaches the Word of God in a service already in progress.
2: You can't let a few causes to get discouraged. Just use what you got. But the Lord says, where there are two or three together on one accord, so I'll be a God in the midst. I'd like to see this place packed, you know. But just because it's not packed, I'm not going to hold back and don't preach. I'm going to preach whether it's about 60 of y'all or whatever, because I got to do what the Lord told me to do. One day I got to stand before him and give account of my stewardship down here below. Amen. I want to hear him say, well done. How about you? Amen. Amen. Thank God for the twins over there. Amen. All right. Turn with me in your Bibles to Psalm number 37. The 37th number, y'all be quiet over there. The 37th number of the Psalms. Amen. Psalm 37. 37th number of Psalms. And you'll find these words. I'm just going to read verses 1 through 8, all eight verses. And it began by, everybody got to say amen. Anybody need a little more time, so wait a minute. All right, we together. So do not fret, because I'm reading from the New King James Version. If you're reading from another one, it might sound a little different, but it's saying the same thing. Do not fret because of evildoers, nor be envious of the workers of iniquity, for they shall soon be cut down like the grass, and withers as the green herb. Trust in the Lord and do good. Dwell in the land and feed on his faithfulness. Delight yourself also in the Lord, and he shall give you the desires of your heart. Commit your way to the Lord. Trust also in him, and he shall bring it to pass. He shall bring forth your righteousness as the light and your justice as the noonday. Rest in the Lord and wait patiently for him. Do not fret because of him who prospers in his way, because of the man who brings wicked schemes to pass. Cease from anger and forsake wrath. Do not fret, it only causes harm. The grass withers, the flower fadeth, but the word of our God shall stand forever. And in this psalm, we're talking about the heritage of the righteous, because so many times as we move on this Christian journey, and we look around us, and we look like we have to go through so many things. And many times we look around and see others who don't even care about the Lord, and look like they're just moving on. And sometimes it seems as if we are at a standstill. Sometimes we can't find no peace. And the reason is we're looking at the wrong thing. And we ought to keep our focus on God and not on our circumstances. And so for a little while from these words, I won't talk from this subject, the step to peace, steps to peace in the path of life. The steps to peace in the path of life. And so let me begin by saying that Psalm 37 is a psalm that was written by David when he was an old man, according to verse number 25. And in this psalm, he addresses a problem that has plagued the people of God since the dawn of time. And that problem is, why does it seem that the wicked always prosper while the righteous suffer? Meaning, why is it that people who don't even believe in God, folk who live their lives as they please, seem to always have everything going their way? In other words, they seem to have the best job, drive the best cars, live in the best houses, and they never seem to even get sick and so on, while the people of God who are trying their best to be good Christians seem to be struggling many times. And you know what? Sometimes this is the reason why many of our young folk fail and go wrong in life, because to them it seems as if doing wrong and making fast money is living the good life. While it looks like the Christians and maybe even their parents are those making an honest living, to them it seems like every time they take one step forward, they got to take two steps backwards. Now, this problem is also addressed in Psalm 73 and 49, and it is also a prominent theme in the book of Job. And yes, it does seem that the righteous struggle from time to time while the wicked prosper. But the good news this morning is the fact that David says, according to verse number 25, he said, I have been young and now I'm old. But he said, I've never seen the righteous forsaken, nor his seed begging bread. And so with your prayers this morning, I want to reveal some steps from the text that will help us not to be bothered, help us not to become angry or worried when we suffer and the wicked seem to prosper. Because we note in verse 1 and 2 that envy is condemned, especially when the object of the enemy is the wicked person or the lost person who seem to be prospering in everything they do. Although sometimes it does seem like the wicked prosper while the godly suffer, and yet we always need to remember that our earthly existence is as close to hell as we're ever going to get. Somebody get that after a while. Why? Because we who are saved have been given eternal life. And so when we die, we won't go to hell, we're going to heaven. Are you with me? And so right now, we are as close to hell as we'll ever get. But not so for the wicked or for the lost person, because their few days of pleasure are short and they will have to have no future beyond this life. In fact, for the lost, this world is as close to heaven as they will ever get. I'm talking about every person who have not received Jesus as Savior and Lord of their life. Right now, you are as close to heaven as you'll ever get unless you turn from your sin and receive Jesus as Savior and Lord of your life. But now, since we are told not to worry when we see the wicked prosper, well, the question is, how are we supposed to deal with this problem? Well, my brothers and sisters, I'm glad you asked, because in verse 3 through 8, the psalmist offers us an alternative to worry. In other words, there are some steps offered here that if followed, we'll be able to find peace even during the most trying times of our lives. And so let us consider with your prayer the steps to peace in the path of life. Well, the first step is found in verse 3, and it reveals to us how to control our walk. Now, the emphasis of this verse is for the believers to live a life that is pleasing to the Lord. And when this is accomplished, the results will be that the Lord will smile upon that life. And so here in verse 3, we have two commands. In other words, the psalmist, this is a twofold command in verse 3. And the first one is to trust in the Lord. And that is, walk by faith and not by sight. And my brothers and sisters, we must remember that things are never as they appear to our human vision. Even when things look like they're going totally wrong in our lives, I need to tell us that God is still working out his eternal purpose in us, because the Bible says, according to Philippians 1:6, be in confidence of this very thing, that he who has begun a good work in you will complete it until the day of Jesus Christ. God has started a good work in you. Don't worry about it. because he will complete that work until Jesus returns. And therefore, we must learn to trust the Lord in all of our lives. Why? Because there will be times on this Christian journey when God's way is too difficult to figure out. And so during those times when we cannot trace God, we need to learn to trust him anyway. And remember, the Bible says that the just shall live by faith, not by sight. Why? Because we read in Hebrews 11:6 is that, but without faith, it is impossible to please God. Everyone who comes to him must believe that he is real, that he rewards everyone who searches for him. Now, the second command is to do good. This is a command of holy living. In other words, God expects his people to live a life that is honoring to his name. And my brothers and sisters, if we could ever learn that God is pleased when we live for him, we would see him bless us in great ways. Because the formula for success in the Christian life is found in Matthew 6:33 that says, seek first the kingdom of God. Talking about seek first God's rule in our life, and his righteousness and all other things will be added. In other words, put God first and do what he wants, and then the other things that will be ours as well. What things? God's blessings are upon our lives, both physical and material. My brothers and sisters, it's as simple as trusting the Lord and living for him. Because when we do this, he will take care of us. Oh, how well David knew this, because he was an old man now, as in the text, who has seen the Lord allow him to sit on his enemy's throne. The same man who tried to kill him, Saul tried to kill him, all of a sudden David was sitting on his throne because God was with him. He knew that serving God always paid off. There's a song that says, serving the Lord will pay off after a while. Amen. My brothers and sisters, the whole point here is this. If we will walk by faith in God and do his will, our lives will be pleasing to him, and he will commit himself to taking care of us. And that's why the Bible says in Philippians 4:19, it says, But by God shall supply all of our needs according to his riches and glory in Christ Jesus. Now the second step tells us, according to verse 4, to condition our will. Here in verse 4, the command is to delight yourself in the Lord. And this word means to take exquisite delight in the Lord. Although many times when life goes bad, we tend to focus on the problem that's around us rather than focusing on God. But when this happens, we become defeated and we become depressed and fall into sadness. But in all times of life, we are challenged to let the Lord be the focus of our attention no matter what we are going through. Because our comfort comes when we are lost in him, and then our desires will also be lost in him as well. And my brothers and sisters, when this happens, he will lift us up out of our sadness, and he will fill us with his glory. Because our focus will be on who he is and what he has already done in our lives. In other words, when you're going through something, just look back a little bit and see how far he's already brought you. If he brought you through the first thing, he's going to bring you through the rest of it. Oh, my brothers and sisters, sometimes we just got to go through some tests. And all the test is doing is giving you a testimony. So when you stand up and tell somebody about God, you're not talking about what you heard. You're talking about what you know. You know what you're talking about because you know where he's brought you from. Oh, shucks. Then we'll be able to say, like Paul in Ephesians 1:3, blessed be the God and the Father of our Lord Jesus Christ, who has blessed us with all spiritual blessings in heavenly places in Christ. Simply put, praise God and the Father of our Lord Jesus Christ for spiritual blessings that Christ brought us from heaven. Because the comfort comes when we are lost in him. And then by the power of the Holy Spirit within us, our will and our desires will be lost in him as well. And again, I say he will lift us out of our sadness and he will fill us with his glory. And my brothers and sisters, I think the latter portion of that verse is a promise we can claim, because when the Lord is our delight, we will only want the things which will bring him glory and please him. Because when we arrive at that place, God will open the windows of heaven and give us the desires of our heart. And so we must condition our will. Well, now the third step in verse 5 and 6 tells us to commit our way. Now the command, commit your way unto the Lord, it means to roll on to. What am I talking about? In other words, the idea here is we have to roll the burdens of life over onto the Lord. Are you with me? Why? Because the Lord hasn't asked you. He didn't ask you to carry us to carry our burdens in life alone. As a matter of fact, the Bible said, 1 Peter 5:7, cast all your cares, cast all your worries on him, for he cares for you. Meaning we don't have to bear the heavy burdens of life all by ourselves. We have a God who cares and commands us to bring our burdens to him. I hear another little song coming up, take your burdens to the Lord and leave them there. So many times we take them to the Lord and then turn around and pick them back up again. But the songwriter said, take them to the Lord, and Lord have mercy, and leave them there. And so when we are in the middle of the storms of life, let us learn the truth that we are not in them alone. No matter what you're going through, you're not by yourself. I hear the Lord saying that he will never leave us nor forsake us. In other words, we have to commit our way to the Lord and trust in him to take care of us. Well, this was the resolve of Job when he was called on to suffer. Old man Job, in the midst of his trials, he said, according to Job 13 and 15, he said, though he slay me, he said, yet will I trust him. And then Job said again in Job 23:10, he said, but he knows the way I take, and when he has tried me, or when he has tested me, I shall come forth as gold. My brothers and sisters, we need to also let this be the resolve of our hearts this morning. Because again, after the command comes, there will be comfort and peace in our lives. Because the whole emphasis here is that when we are walking in faith, placing our burdens on the Lord, I guarantee you he will take care of us. Now, we may not like the way we're called to trod, but in the end, the faith of the child of God will be vindicated. But we need to know that God is never in a hurry because of our worry. He doesn't get excited when we struggle against the situation we find ourselves in. But what he's looking for is our faith. He's looking for our obedience and yieldingness during the struggles of life. Because his promise to us is that our faith will never be in vain. So we are to commit our way unto the Lord. And in so doing, verse 4 reveals that we are to consecrate our way. Note, if you will, we are told in this verse to rest in the Lord and wait on him. The word rest means to be silent. And then we are told not to fret. Now this word means to blaze or to get hot. And it carries the idea of getting ourselves all worked up into a rage over the conditions of the world or over the valleys that we have to walk through. In other words, our duty during the difficult days of life is to be patient and to be silent while the Lord works out his purpose in our lives. But now, this isn't easy as talking about it, but this is the kind of attitude that was modeled for us by Jesus Christ himself. Because when Jesus was abused, when he was mocked and crucified, he didn't respond, but he endured his affliction and yielded silence. That's what Isaiah was talking about in Isaiah 53:7, when he said he was oppressed and he was afflicted, yet he opened not his mouth. He was brought as a lamb to the slaughter, as a sheep before his shearers. So he opened not his mouth. And so regardless of the burdens we are called to bear, we must learn not to whine and get into a pity party, but we must bear it for the glory of God by waiting patiently on him to work out his will in our lives. But again, I must tell us this isn't easy, but thank God for the Holy Ghost. Thank God for the Holy Spirit that is within every born-again believer. And this is an attitude that God would bless and use for his glory. And so we are to consecrate our weight. Well, finally, before anybody get drowsy, verse 8 tells us to conquer our wrath. In other words, here in this verse, we are commanded to refrain from anger. When it seems that the wicked is prospering while we are constantly struggling. Because during these times, it's easy to get bitter at God, get bitter at the church, and others when the problems of life begin to mount up against us. When we see the wicked live lives of ease while we walk through the deep, dark valleys, there's a tendency to become angry with the Lord and begin to think, Lord, it looks like no matter how hard I try to please you, my life looks like it's still falling apart. And old brother so-and-so over there who does everything, look like he's the one who's prospering. He don't even honor your name, but yet it seems that he prospered. And so I might as well not be a Christian. What's the use of being a Christian when I got to go through all of this mess? And those who don't even know the Lord seem to never go through anything. But my brothers and sisters, we must be careful that we do not abandon righteousness for evil in the day of our affliction, because God wants us to stay the course. Why? For the Bible says, what does it profit a person to gain the whole world and then lose your soul? What can a person give in exchange for their soul? And so we must hold on, because there will be an end to the believer's struggles down the line. But for the moment, we are to abide in the will of the Lord faithfully and allow him to have his will in us. And let me say to us this morning that I doubt if any of us in here will ever suffer like Paul did for the glory of God. And yet when Paul reached the end of his life, he was able to say, I have fought the good fight. I have finished the course. I have kept the faith, according to 2 Timothy 4:7. And I don't know about you, but one day I want to be able to say that same thing. How about you this morning? If you learn not to be angry with the Lord and learn that righteousness does pay off after a while. And so don't worry about those who seem to prosper despite their wickedness. And note verse 9 through 11 says, for the evildoer shall be cut off. But those who wait on the Lord, they shall inherit the earth. For a little while, the wicked shall be no more. Indeed, you will look carefully for his place, but it shall be no more. But the meek shall inherit the earth, and shall delight themselves in the abundance of peace. Now, that part that says those who wait on the Lord shall inherit the earth in verse 9, and the meek shall inherit the earth in verse 11. First, I had a little problem with that until the Holy Spirit opened my eyes to what the writer was really saying, because he directed me to go to the end of the book, to the book of Revelation, to understand what he was talking about. Because he wasn't talking about the earth that we are on right now, but he was talking about what Brother John was talking about this morning, that new heaven and that new earth. Are y'all here with me? That was also, I believe, in the Sunday school lesson. No, John the Revelator says in John Revelation 21, John said, I saw a new heaven and a new earth coming down, for the first heaven and the first earth passed away. And then I heard a loud voice saying, behold, the tabernacle of God is with men, and he will dwell with them, and they shall be his people. God himself will be with them and be their God. And then God shall wipe every tear from their eyes. There'll be no more death, sorrow, nor crying. There shall be no more pain, for the former things will have passed away. But here comes the good news. He who overcomes, he who is born again, shall inherit all things. God says, I will be his God, and he shall be my son. But here's the real reason not to fret over the evil one who prospers in his way for a little while, because we know Revelation 20, 14, and 15 says, then death and hell were thrown in the lake of fire, and anyone named that was not found written in the book of life, they were cast in the lake of fire, and this is the second death. But if you've been born again, you don't have to worry about standing before that white throne, and you don't have to worry about the lake of fire. So don't worry about what somebody else is doing. Just keep your eyes on the prize. I hear old Paul again saying, I'm going to forget those things which are behind, and I'm going to just keep on pressing toward that mark of a high calling of God in Christ Jesus. And God, all right. Yes, in other words, I may not be able to control what happens in my life, but I can control how I respond to what happens in my life. In other words, I'm the master of what I do in these areas of life. How is this? Because greater is he that is in me than he that is in the world. And so let us determine this morning that we will seek the Lord's way through every phase of life, and we will take these five precious steps to peace in the path of life. Because by faith, again I say, I can do all things through Christ who strengthens me. And yeah, Lord, I'm talking about Jesus the Christ, the bright and the morning star. Jesus, the Lamb of God, who takes away the sins of the world. Jesus, the one who hung bled and died on an old rugged cross for the sins of the world. Jesus, the one who laid in the grave for 3 days and three nights, but it was bright early Sunday morning. He got up from that grave with all power in heaven and earth in his hand. And God, all right. But even more, one day I came to the Lord just as I was, and he rose up in my life. And ever since that day, I haven't been the same. Sometime I'm up and sometime I'm down, but that's all right. I'm a hold on to God's unchanging hand. Ain't God all right? I never will forget in the beginning of my ministry, many times I struggled. Sometimes I couldn't make ends meet, but I just held on to God's unchanging hand. And sometimes looked like everybody was moving up and I couldn't do anything, but I just held on to God's unchanging hand. And right now, everything is all right. Ain't God all right? Sometimes you feel trapped, just like the children of Israel down by the Red Sea. But just hold on, because God, he will deliver you. He'll part your Red Sea. He'll let you walk across on dry land. He'll put your enemy in the dark while you walk in the light. Ain't God all right? I tell you, he's all right, because he's able. Oh, he's able to do anything but fear. So hold on. Fight on. walk on in the name of Jesus. I hear some is saying weeping. Now, men do it for a night. But joy, I say joy, joy, joy comes in the morning. And this joy that I'm talking about, the world can't give it and the world can't take it away. The steps to peace in the path of life. I don't care what you're going through. Don't look at your problem. Put your focus on God, the one who's able to deliver. I'm trying to hush, but the Lord is good. And he's brought me from a long way. Sometimes I'm in pain, but that's all right. I said, thank you, Lord. Thank you that I can feel the pain. And God, all right, I'm going to keep on. Oh, well, shucks, I'm going to hush. I'm going to hush. I got to hush. I'm going to hush. Yes, Lord.
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2: Open your Bible to the book of Proverbs, chapter 4. I just want to call your attention to two verses before we take the Holy Communion. Proverbs chapter 4, verse 20 through verse 22. The Bible says, "My son," please include there, "my daughter." What did they say about it? "Attend to my words. Incline thy ear unto my sayings. Let them not depart from thine eyes. Keep them in the midst of thine heart." If you do that, the Bible says they are life unto those that find them, and their health to all their flesh. Let's pray. Father, we are grateful for the word of God. Grass will wither, flowers will fade, but the word of God will stand forever. Holy Spirit, we welcome you. Thank you for being here. You're not a guest. Habitate in this place. We give you permission to Lord, to rule over this church. Have your way in the midst of the congregation. Glorify yourself in this house. We'll be careful to step back so that you can step up. It's your church, it's your show. Bless your people. Heal your people. Deliver your people. Let your name be magnified. In Jesus' name. And the church say, amen. Amen. You may be seated. I want to just encourage you on the topic titled, "How to Obtain Your Healing." How to obtain your healing. Before we receive the Holy Communion this morning, we want to talk briefly about healing of our mind, our body, our soul and spirit. Why are we talking about healing? Please let me remind all of us that part of the benefits of the cross is healing. So we're not here just to take the bread and drink from the cup. We have to remind ourselves that one of the benefits of Jesus dying on the cross, Isaiah 53 verse 5 put it this way, "He was wounded for our transgression. He was bruised for our iniquity. The chastisement of our peace was upon him. By his stripe, we are healed. Say amen to that.
3: Amen.
2: Now, please notice, the Bible said we are healed, yet many people are sick in their body. In fact, many people died before their time. So, what's the problem? Part of the problem is that people have not learned how to receive their healing. I want you to zoom in on that. That's what I want to focus on today. Because I don't want any untimely death in this congregation. By his stripe, you're not trying to be healed, you are already healed. But you know, I can give something to a person and they don't receive it. I can even make a deposit of large sum of money in a bank account for somebody, and that somebody don't know how to cash it. So please pay attention. I have no sermon for anybody. I'm not here to entertain anyone, but I want to show you the mystery of the kingdom of God. I want to show you what belongs to you and how you can claim it. And I'm not talking theories. You all know my story. I've been sick. I know what it is to be sick. I know what it is to be at the point of death. So I'm standing before you today not because I'm more holy, not because I'm more special. God said, no respecter of men. So what I know, I want to share with you freely. Your job is to pay attention. If you don't, that's on you. You do need to know, here in Rapis Parish, every day, about 4 people died. Every day, right in your neighborhood. How do I know? You don't have to be smart. Just go on your computer. Center for Disease Control, keep track of

2,500 people died, not weekly, not monthly, every day, every 24 hours. I don't want you to be on that list. That is why I said this is not a church to be taken for granted. Please take note of Proverbs chapter 4, verse 22 that I just read to you. That verse says, "For they are life unto them that find them, and their health to their flesh." Two things you need to know about that verse. Number one, what is the Bible talking about when it says they? You need to know he's talking about the Word of God, the Bible, all those verses. The Bible said they are something. All the promises of God, they are not just fancy words. They are, he told us what they are. They are life for those who find them. Not for everybody. Those who find them. And secondly, he said, they are health for their flesh. Your flesh need health. My flesh need health. Ladies and gentlemen, that is very, very important. King James Version of the Bible say the Word of God is health to your flesh. English Standard Version says the Word of God is healing. He used the word healing, not health. Healing to your flesh. Young Literal Translation say the Word of God is medicine to your flesh. I feel like shouting already. The question must be asked, have you taken your medicine today? If you don't take your medicine, good luck. This is why the Bible says, why should you die before your time? The message of the Word of God I just read to you today is simple. The Word of God is medicine to your flesh. You must take it every day. Not occasionally. Every day. If you want to live. So now I got to explain to you how you're going to take your medicine. See, I've been to the doctors. By the way, the Bible never condemned doctors. My own child is a doctor. If being a doctor is wrong, why would I send her to be a doctor? So the Bible never condemned that. One of the disciples of Jesus Christ, Dr. Luke, was a physician. Are you still here? But there is a doctor. Above every other doctor. Amen. Why are we talking about healing? You are a human being. I'm a human being. We do wear down. We do wear out. We get sick. We get injured. Some of us are so careful, but yet we get infected. Am I telling the truth? Why do people take medication? It's very simple, to treat all those sicknesses.

0: diseases, to prevent sicknesses and disease. If you already get sick, we take medication to obtain relief. Am I right about it? Sometimes to kill whatever is wrong with us. Sometimes to treat whatever is wrong with us. And no shame in my game. I have a doctor. I go to him every quarter, whatever. If it's up to him, want me to be there every day, I say the devil is a lie. So I'm not anti-doctor. In fact, let the record show, I even have medication. They gave me medication for blood pressure. And I take it. But even when doctors give you medication or prescribe medication, you have to know how to take it. In case you missed it, I just told you that God's medication is what? The Word of God. Please don't miss it. Now I'm going to show you how you can take it for your healing. Why? I thought you said we got doctors. Where there are some things doctors cannot handle. And there are some pace that doctor cannot push. That's why you need a doctor that is above all other doctors. Are you still here this morning? So if you're taking medication to control your asthma, I get it. Or to fight off some microorganism, I get it. Those doctors give you those medication to assist you, to replace whatever is missing, sometimes to suppress some bad stuff in you. And sometimes they give us medications to stimulate areas of our life that are weak. But have you noticed how we react when doctors prescribe us medication? Or maybe it's just me. Once a doctor prescribes medication, we take the script. In fact, they're so good now, they just send you to the pharmacy. And we will go to the pharmacy. And we will pick up the medication. And we will take the medication. And many of us, we are so faithful, or we are scared to die, that we'll take it according to instruction. Am I telling the truth? And some of us take this medication every day. Why do we do all that? Because we trust the doctor. Let that soak in. Those medications they gave to me, I don't know nothing about it. And you might fool yourself, well, I just go Google it. What do you know? Have you been to any medical school? The reason why we take those medications is because we trust the doctor. Am I right about it? But what is amazing to me, we trust the doctor even when those medications taste ugly. We still trust the doctor even when those medication they gave to us comes with all kinds of side effects. Then the question must be asked, why don't we trust God? The one who created you, the one who made your body. Doctors didn't make your body. They were not even on the phone when God created the planet Earth. They have no clue. That's why we call them medical practitioner. They're just practicing. God is not practicing. He made you. He made me. He knows your body. He knows my body. And guess what? He has spare part for any part that is missing. You have to trust God. Notice what he said. Exodus chapter 15, verse 26. He said, I'm the Lord that healeth thee. When are you going to trust him? In Psalms 103, verse 3, he said, he forgiveth all your iniquity. And he heals not some of your disease. When are you going to? You trust a human being like you. When are you going to trust the one who made your body? Now you see why what I read to you today is very important. Proverbs chapter 4, verse 20. He say, my son, my daughter, attend to my word. Attend to my word. In verse 22, Proverbs chapter 4, he said, those words will be light to those who find them. Those words that I ask you to attend to, they are medicine to all your flesh. Ladies and gentlemen, what is missing is our trust. Notice what's going on with Christians. Church folks, we either ignore what God said or we treat what God said lightly. And that's why we stay sick. That's why we die before our time. If I tell you today that you need healing, some church folks are so slow. They will even look me in the face and say, no, not me. You know what we're doing? We are living in denial. Everyone under the sound of my voice, from the pulpit to the pews, you need healing in your body. If I also come and tell you, by the way, your healing is not far from you. Again, church folk will just dismiss it. Oh, pastor just trying to be nice. Oh, it's just some kind of psychology. He just wants you to feel good. If I go further, because your pastor is bold, that's why I don't have too many friends, because I will tell you the truth. If I go further to tell you whatever is missing your body right now, whatever is wrong, whatever is the diagnosis or prognosis, you can be healed today. See, again, church folk, they will fall into religion. If it's the Lord's will. Maybe so, maybe not. See, our problem is that we don't believe the word of God. If the truth be told, the Bible is full of people that are healed the same day. So what I just told you, you're smart. You know it. You just choose not to believe it. In fact, not only does the Bible have many people who are healed the same day, there are many people who are healed instantly. If he did it before, he can do it again. How do I know that? The Bible says, Jesus Christ is the same yesterday, today, and when you are dead and gone, he will still be the same. What did he do before? I'm glad you asked. Remember the centurion? The same day that he told Jesus, I need help. He said, give me your word. I'm a military man. I know the importance of word. And Jesus told him his servant will be healed. And the Bible says that same day, that same hour, the servant got healed. So you think your case is different? You see the problem now? And people are so slow, instead of just take their medicine, they'll call the preacher. Will you pray for me? What do I look like? A magician? The same medicine that you need is the same medicine that I need. If I take my medicine, I shall live. If you take your medicine, you shall live. Remember the 10 lepers? The same day, the Bible said, as they were going, bam, they got healed. There was a gentleman, he was born blind. Blind Bartimaeus. The same day. If y'all don't walk away with all this stupid religion that we're holding on and embrace the word of God, the devil will keep on slapping you around. Peter's mother-in-law was sick. They walked in. They said, Mama, we need some food here. We need somebody to serve. Be healed. Instantly, she was healed. And she served all the guests that day. I'm talking about God's medicine. Ladies and gentlemen, you remember the woman with the issue of blood? He didn't have to come back next week. The Bible said she knew that if she can just get to God, if she can just touch the hem of his garment, she said, I'll be made whole. That same day, now you're making a career of being sick. You better listen to this preacher. And don't call me. I got things to do. Why you think miracles are happening right and left in the third world? You all came, you brought Bible to us, but you don't believe the Bible you brought. We pick up the book, we read it, we believe it, and we are seeing miracles, revival every day. What kind of stupid religion is this? My brothers, my sisters, Jesus came to church one day, and he was trying to mind his own business. He saw somebody on the front row, and his hand is like this. The Bible called him the man with the withered hand. Jesus looked at him and said, hey, dude, what's your problem? Stretch your hand. Immediately. Immediately. It's time for us to believe God. Ladies and gentlemen, one woman was bent over. For years and years, she never could look up. This is how she walked around. Jesus said, hey, mama, you pretty. Get up, man. That woman was straightened up. It didn't say next year. Immediately. We need people who would dare to believe the word of God. You know what we are doing instead? We're making excuses. We're trying to justify our condition. Some of you will tell me it comes with age. I'm so glad I'm not God, because I will slap a lot of people just for insulting my intelligence. What age? Moses was 120 years. The Bible said not one single part of his body was missing. Not even his eyes was dim. And you think you old? And you're only 90 years old. Come on. Get a clue, baby. Let's believe God. At the end of the day, I said it before, I said it again. Call me Baptist, call me Methodist, call me Pentecost. It don't matter to me what you call me. I just want you to believe God for yourself. Read the Bible. You're smart. You can read. If you don't believe in English, get another translation. Google will do it for you. For free. And once you see it, dare to believe it. The Bible said, the same power. Not a different one, the same power that raised Jesus from the dead. That same power lives inside of you. Ah! Please don't downgrade God. Don't dumb down. Don't let your religion cause you to have a form of godliness. And you're denying the power thereof. I called Minister Matt and Minister Terrence one day. I said, I don't know what you're planning to sing. I said, this is what I want you to sing today. I said, erase all your program today. Just sing this for me. The same power that raised Jesus from the dead, living inside of you, living inside of you. And I saw those young men and young women. They got up here and they're singing it. And then you still calling me. Oh, I don't feel good. It bothers me that we have this precious book of medication. Now, I have to confess, I didn't always get it myself. The Lord has to help me. Amen. One day I was having numbness in my body. You know. I couldn't feel things. I couldn't move. Now, I'm standing here now, I could not feel the ground. The blood, poor circulation. So my daughter say, I know exactly what you need. Send me to some building. If you go towards Sam Ose, there's a building right next to Books Million. I gave you the address so you can check the record. Ain't no shame in my game. And sure enough, they had doctors, not one, not two. So they wrapped my feet with some electric thing. And then they're studying. I don't know what they're studying. Later on, they came to me and they said, we got one problem. He said, this is what leads to amputation. They say you have diabetes, you know. And what has happened is that they said there are some creature in your leg. What they do, they eat up the tissues in your leg so that they cut supply up. So I'm listening to them now, all four of them, with my daughter, that makes five of them. I say, okay, I can tell you all a smart dude. I say, so what do you say now? They said, we're going to do operation. To cut the story short, the Holy Spirit spoke to me. I never heard him that loud and clear. He said, when are you going to take your medication? What I'm teaching you is just a personal testimony. I stopped preaching sermon. I've been preaching. Some of you have been hearing sermon since 1902, and you're still broke. You're still disgusted and sickly. We don't need religion. We need faith in God. I have to do the same thing. How do you take this medication? My time is fast spent. Now you know the medication is what? The word of God. How do you take the medication? Here's where the rubber meets the road. Just knowing the word of God will not heal you. The secret is that some medication, if you take too much, you overdose, you still will die. The same medication they gave you will kill you. Some medication, they will say, you have to take it before you go to bed. Some, they will tell you, before you eat breakfast. So there are ways to take medication. What the Bible said concerning you is that you have to learn to speak the word. What did I say you have to do? Sounds so small. If you speak the word, not just speak the word, you have to speak the word in faith. Are you listening to me? I'm taking my time. What's the medication? What do you do with it? You got to speak it. And not just speak it. There are preachers who are sick. They are speaking the word, they are still sick. Because the Bible said they received not because the word was not mixed with faith. What is faith? Taking God at his word. You not just running your mouth. Some people are singing, but what they're singing is not in their heart. Some people are preaching. What they're preaching is not in their heart. Some of you, you've been in church before my mama was born. But the church is not in you. Where is your faith? Take the word of God. Mix it with faith. And then speak with your mouth. Your faith makes the word of God so potent. And you know what the Bible says concerning his word? It's the grass may wither. Oh, glory. Flowers may fade. But when it comes to the word of God, that's right, preacher, it shall stand forever. He said, my word will not even return. He said, this medication, you know, you take some medication, it don't work. You think you're taking medication, but it's just a, what you call, placebo, placebo, whatever it is, I don't care. But when you take God's medication, are you listening to me? It's my word will not return for. It shall accomplish. Everywhere the word showed up, it will accomplish its purpose. This church is standing on the word. Have you noticed every time you ask me, well, what is this church? I say, this is a word church. Some of you want to say it's a Baptist. Okay, good, fine. Call it whatever. Fine with me. But the word of God is going to be honored here. The word of God mixed with faith, spoken in your mouth, it cannot be stopped. Pain will begin to break when the word of God showed up. Symptoms will begin to change when the word of God showed up. You'll begin to have strength. I was so messed up. I was, every day I'm weak. I couldn't function. Strength will come when you begin to take your medication, the word of God. How do you take it? You activate the word of God. The word of God as you just say without activating it. It becomes a placebo. That's what you call it? Placebo. Confession of the word. Word that is mixed with faith, it activates your healing. The problem, ladies and gentlemen, this is church folks. We hear the word. Many of us even believe the word. But we never activate it. How do you activate? You mix it with faith. And you declare it with your mouth. The word of God is meant to be spoken. The word of God is meant to be declared. The word of God is meant to be released. How do you do that? With your mouth. I almost say with your big mouth. You got a mouth. I got a mouth. I got a big mouth. All God's children got a mouth. But when are you going to use it? We use this mouth for everything else. Pastor, how can you say this thing? Romans chapter 10, verse 10. It says, in your heart, you believe. With your mouth, you confess. Did you hear what I just said? With your heart, you believe. With your mouth, you confess. Guess what? This is where church folks miss it. You think that only applies to your salvation. It applies to everything. You're looking for a husband. With your heart, you believe. With your mouth, you confess. You're looking for healing. With your heart, you believe. With your mouth, you confess. You're looking for a new job. Pastor, I need me a new ride. You don't need to call me. You're not going to find too many pastors like this. Save yourself the trouble. I just want to be watching you bless. I want to be watching you blossom. You know, that gives me joy because I know that you are taking your medication. My daughter, Janice, God is my witness. If I see that girl today, the first question she will ask me, are you taking your medication? And the Holy Spirit sent me to ask you the same question. This book of the law shall not depart from what? From where? Your mouth. The Bible has been telling you the same thing over and over and over again. And then I got to warn you, because maybe you have a problem that I have. It's one thing to declare something with your mouth, and then you turn around and cancel it with your mouth. The Bible says the same mouth that you worship God, then you turn around and use the same mouth. Then the medication don't work. Let me say this in conclusion. Because I see all those people. Healing doesn't come by silent agreement. Did you hear what I just said? Healing comes by the word of God mixed with your faith in God that you really believe it. You know what it really means to believe? You become fully persuaded. I remember I had COVID. And I went to my friend, Dr. Spears. I said, do the test. I trust you. I said, Pastor, you got COVID. I said, is this the same COVID that's killing people? He laughed. I'm talking about your brother. Yeah, your brother. He said, that's the same COVID that's killing people. I said, dog, this Negro is not going to die. See, you do your job. I do mine. I'm still here. Do you think I'm better than the people that die? No. I was just as careless. My wife warned me, you hurt people too much. You shake everybody's hand. Seat your seats. I kept going until I caught it. What do I have to do? The same thing I'm telling you. Take your man. I'm begging you. Have become like Paul now. By the mercy of God, don't die before your time. Take your medication. I am no holier than you. Many of you are more holy than me, to be honest with you. Many of you, you love God more than me. But I learned. Oh, I wish I had time to tell a story. There's a man in Africa. You know him. His name is Babasinde. This man, he supplies junk like Fredgie Sanford. And he became famous. Whatever you order from him, you get the result same day. So they changed his name, Baba, same day. That's what they call him. I don't care what you're looking for. You need a tire, you need a roof. He will find it for you that same day. And he's made a lot of money. The Lord used him to remind me. God can do it the same day. The same day. You don't even have to leave this room today. You can make up your mind. And the amazing thing is that God in his grace and mercy will begin to show you evidence. The problem is that we want evidence before we believe. We want sign before we believe God. God wanted exact opposite. You need to believe God that he is able to do exceedingly, abundantly, above all you can ask, all you can think. I am believing God that this child will be a sickness-free zone. In the name of Jesus. While they are talking, you keep on being blessed. And you can read it yourself. You don't have to take my word. Open the Bible. I'll give you the chapter. I'll give you the verse. Notice what the Bible says. It says, my son, everybody stand to your feet. We're going to pray now. If you need God's medicine on any area of your life, I don't know your diagnosis. I told you mine. You know why I told you mine? Because I have nothing to lose. My family say you talk too much. You put your business on the street. I have no business. If God is not in need, I don't want it. But your God, his name is Jehovah Rapha. Do you know what it means? He said, I am the Lord. Thank you, Pastor. I am the Lord, thy God, that healeth thee. Everybody that is thirsty, come to the water. Drink. And you know what is so good about God's medication? It don't cost you nothing. Free, free, free, free. If you're here this morning to tell you how much God is interested in your healing, in the book of James, chapter 5, beginning from verse 13, is any sick among you? Find you a preacher. Find you an elder.
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1: 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KAYT. Praising the Lord.

0: bless the Lord at all times, and his praise shall continually be in my mouth. It's a wonderful thing to praise God. When you send up praises, the blessings come down. Do y'all believe that?
1: Yeah.
0: Hallelujah. Greetings to you in the precious name of Jesus Christ. This is the Exodus Healing and Deliverance Temple, coming to you from Brooklyn, New York. Our exact location is 2012 Fulton Street, and that's between Howard and Saratoga Avenues, right here in Brooklyn, New York. This is the pastor, Pastor Lawrence Casper Staten, and I'm so glad to be able to be coming into your homes, into your cars, or your places of business, wherever you might be on today. I thank God for this opportunity to spend with you, to have a little church. Church like it used to be. Church like it ought to be. Ah, yes. What I want you to do is just stop for a few minutes and let's enjoy Jesus together. I want you to know that you're in touch with a church that believes you can get what you need from the Lord without any tricks and without any gimmicks. All you have to do is have faith in God. If you can produce the faith, my friends, God can. And God will produce the miracle. Are you sick and suffering today? Are your body all racked with pain? The doctors have done all they could for you. And they've told you there's nothing else they can do. They've given you medicine after medicine. And it hasn't relieved your case. It hasn't brought you comfort. It hasn't caused your body to be healed. Well, listen, my friends, my question to you today is, why should you suffer when others are being healed? Why should you die before your time? If Jesus is healing everyone else that believes him, which he is, don't you know that he'll heal you too? Don't you know that he'll deliver you? Don't you know that he'll set you free? Hallelujah. Believe the Lord today. I'm going to be praying the prayer of faith in just a few minutes for you. And we're going to believe God for a miracle in your life. We're going to believe God to deliver you. We're going to believe God to set you free. We're going to believe God. Hallelujah, Messiah. Hey, glory. To heal you completely. And the doctors will be amazed at what the Lord has done in your life. Somebody say amen.
2: Amen.
0: God bless you. We're going to call our Mother Myers, our Mother Nixon, that is. Come on, Mother Nixon. She sang a song in testimony earlier today, in testimony service. And every time I hear her sing this song, I just love to hear her sing this song. And it blesses my soul real good. It's a little plain old simple song that says, how can I let him down? God is good. How can I let him? How can I let him down? With his goodness that he has to me. Amen. I cannot let him down. Come on, Mother Nixon, and sing just a little bit of that. God is good. Go ahead now, sing it for me.

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By being disobedient to his word.

0: about it. 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
1: Yes, he has.
0: Some of y'all have refused to go to church. God has been good to you. Some of y'all have refused to pay your tithes and give your offering. God has been good to you. Some of y'all even refuse to acknowledge God in your life. How can you let him down? How can you disappoint him like that? How can you be so callous as to not be thankful to God for what he's done? If you just take a moment and think about it, if it had not been for the Lord, you wouldn't be able to be where you are right now. If it had not been for the Lord, you wouldn't have what you got right now. Have I got a witness? The Lord has blessed you. Some of y'all done forgot all about God. You won't go to church. You won't read your Bible. You won't give God praise. You're just all into yourself. But there was a man who had the same situation going on in his life. He had everything that he needed. Had so much stuff that he didn't have no room to keep it. His barns were overflowing. And he said to himself, I got so much stuff here and got no room to store it all. What I'm gonna do? I'm gonna tear down these barns that I got. And I'm gonna build up bigger and better barns. Some of you saying the same thing in your life. You're saying that I ain't got room for all the goodness that I have in my life. I'm gonna tear down and build up new. But I still ain't got time to serve the Lord. The man in the Bible says that he tore down everything that he had. And he built up bigger and better barns for to store his stuff. When he got through building up everything, the Bible says that the man sat back, like some of you are listening to me today. He sat back and said, I ain't got time to go to church. I ain't got time to serve the Lord. I'm my own man. I'm self-sufficient. I got everything that I need. Therefore, I'm going to tell myself, like that person on TV say, I spoke to myself and said, self? That's what the man did. He spoke to himself and said, self, sit back. Yeah. Eat and drink and be merry. You got all that you need. But when he got through, that's one thing about God. He'll let you make a fool out your own.

fool is a person that don't believe in God. That lets you know that man didn't believe in God. But the Lord said, thou fool, this night, your soul is going to be required of you. Then who's all that stuff that you done built the bonds up for? Who's going to have it then? Because you sure can't take it with you. But I admonish you, my friends, today, wherever you are, get yourself right with God. Don't get so caught up in this world that you forget about God. Don't get so caught up in the things that you have in life. Don't get so caught up in all the money that you're making on

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Don't be a fool and think just because you got money in the bank that you're all right. Don't be a fool and think just because you got somebody that loves you, you're gonna be all right forever. I come today to tell you, the bottom will fall out. Things will change. Hallelujah. You need to turn to Jesus. Turn from your wicked ways. Turn from the things that you're doing that's contrary to God. Seek the Lord while he may be found. Call upon him while

0: Jesus down. Don't let Jesus down. He's been too good to you. Like I said before, some of y'all done stopped going to church. And you're blaming it on the pandemic that happened, it came and went. Yes, I'm talking to you. You stopped going to church and now you're sitting at home watching church service on YouTube and Facebook and Zoom. Get up out of that house. Get back to church. The Bible says don't forsake, bring yourselves to church. As the manner of some is, some folks is going to stay home watching Zoom. But that's not for you, my friends. Get back up and go back to your church and be in the service of the Lord. Amen?
1: Amen.
0: You can't get from the Lord on Zoom what you can get from being in the actual house. The Bible says the Lord is in his holy temple. He's in his church. Amen? And there's just something you're not going to get sitting at home watching your TV pastor or listening to me, your radio pastor. Let me put myself in it. Amen. But some of y'all are content with sitting home listening to this half an hour broadcast that comes on once a week. No. Get up and go to church. If you don't have a church home and you're here in Brooklyn, New York, get on up and come on here to Exodus Healing and Deliverance Temple. We're holding services right here at 2012 Fulton Street between Howard and Saratoga Avenues. We look forward to seeing you come in and be in church. If you haven't been baptized in Jesus' name, we'll get you baptized and God will fill you with the Holy Ghost. We'll tarry with you until you get the Holy Ghost. That's what it's all about, my friends. Don't get caught up in this new religion and this new stuff that's out in the world today where folks are just going, doing as they please and won't go to church, won't serve God. That's not what God is calling for. He sent me today to warn you, to tell you that time is winding up. He sent me today to warn you that you want to be in that first resurrection. According to Revelation, the 20th chapter and the 6th verse, you don't want to be in that second resurrection. You want to be in that first resurrection when Jesus comes to call the church home. Because if you wind up in that second resurrection, you're going to wind up in a lake of fire that burns with fire and brimstone, and that the fire is never going to be put out. I was out at the cemetery yesterday. I had to go to a funeral. And I was out at the cemetery, and I looked at all those graves sitting out there. And I saw tombstones on top of tombstones and grave markings on top of grave markings. And I said, one day, Lord, every last one of them, when you call, they're going to get up from there. How many are going to rise up in the first resurrection is the question. How many are going to rise up in the second resurrection? The first resurrection is unto life. The second resurrection is unto death. God sent me to warn you today. Get yourself back in church. Get your life back with God. Some of you done messed around. You done let the whiskey bottle separate you from God. Some of you done messed around and you done let some man or some woman separate you from God. God is calling you, my friends. Warning comes before destruction. Get your life right. Turn to Jesus Christ. Get back in the fold of Jesus Christ so that you can be saved. So that you won't be lost. Ain't any of you dying and going to hell when God didn't prepare hell for you. He prepared heaven for you. St. John, the 14th chapter, said, I go away to prepare a place for you that where I am, there ye may be what? Also. God don't want you to perish. God don't want you to die. He wants you to live with him for eternity. But you got to get saved in order to do that. You can't go to heaven puffing on a cigarette. Yeah, I said it. I'll say it again. Let me turn this organ up. I said you can't go to heaven puffing on a cigarette. You're not going to get there sweethearting and running around Man after man, woman after woman. Mm-mm. You're not gonna get there drinking out the whiskey bottle. Well, you know, Jesus, he turned water into wine. It wasn't that 100 proof you drinking. Mm-hmm. Get it right. Learn the scriptures. Stop quoting stuff you don't know what you're talking about. Hallelujah. You can't get to heaven shooting up dope and smoking crack. You can't get to heaven partying in a nightclub all night long. Mm-hmm. Yeah, I said, let me turn the organ back up again. You got to get right with God. If you expect to go back to heaven, you got to get your life cleaned up. If you expect to go back to heaven, you got to get saved. You can't get to heaven just being a church member. You can't get to heaven just because you put a whole lot of money in the church. Mm-mm. I'm not going to get you there. You got to get saved and filled with the Holy Ghost. You got to get Christ in your life. Thank you, Jesus. Oh, thank you, Jesus. Come now to your radio right now. I'm going to pray for you. Jesus loves you, my friends. He died on the cross. That's how much he loved you. He shed his precious blood to get you out of sin. He wants to do it for you today. Come now to your radio. I'm getting ready to pray. If you're sick in your body, touch the radio as a point of contact. If you can't reach that radio, put your hand on your body. Let's believe God for a miracle. How many of you in here today believe God is able to heal? Say, I do.
1: I do.
0: How many of you know that God is able to heal? Say, I know.
1: I know.
0: These have experienced God's miraculous power. How many of you know in here that, how many of y'all in here know that God can save? Say, he saved me. All right, so now you see, my friends, if God saved them, he'll save you. He loves you just as much as he loves them. It doesn't matter who you are or what you've done or what kind of life you're living. God loves you, and he wants to save you today. Hallelujah. Touch the radio. Now I'm getting ready to pray in Jesus' name. Dear God, we thank you. Thank you for these that are under the sound of my voice. Thank you, Lord, that you allowed them to tune into this radio broadcast, whether it's via the internet or via a radio station. Lord, you orchestrated it that they might hear this broadcast on today. I pray, Lord God, first of all, that thou will look down upon those that are not saved. Come into their life. Save them, oh God. Fill them with the precious gift of the Holy Ghost. Lord, take out that stony heart and put in a heart of flesh that will melt down and repent and ask you for forgiveness. I pray, Lord God, that God will save these that are under the sound of my voice. Fill them with the Holy Ghost. Let them speak in tongues as the Spirit of God give utterance everywhere, everywhere, everywhere right now, Lord. The Holy Ghost is moving upon somebody right now. Thank you, Jesus. Fill them with your Spirit, oh God. I thank you for it right now. In the name of the Lord Jesus Christ. Then, oh God, there's some today that are sick and suffering. Stretch forth your mighty hand and knock the devil out. Satan, we come against you in the name of Jesus Christ, commanding you to take your filthy hands off of these bodies right now. Loose him. Go back to the pit from whence you come and take your mess with you. In the name of Jesus, Lord, touch these bodies everywhere. Make them everywhere whole, from the top of their heads to the soles of their feet. Move the pain, move the misery, heal cancer, bring down high blood pressure. Oh God, regulate hearts. Clear up the sugar in the blood. Lord, let them be able to breathe freely, those that are suffering with asthma and emphysema, having lung trouble. Heal kidneys, oh God, in the name of Jesus Christ. Heal all matter diseases today. And dear God, we thank you for it right now. We bless your name. Lord, these people need help. They need you to help them, Lord. Come in right now and help them to be set free from sin. Bring them out of darkness, Lord, and put them into your light. Lord, I'm asking you to help them. There's somebody right now that's saying, Lord, help me. Hear that request, Lord. I thank you now, Lord, and I bless your name. Help them right now, in Jesus' name. Oh, Lord, I want you to help me.

bringing help to these souls. In Jesus' name, amen and amen. Come on and clap your hands and give the Lord a hand praise. God bless you now. My time is up on the air. Remember, friends, this is Pastor Lawrence Casper Staton coming to you from the Exodus Healing and Deliverance Temple in Brooklyn, New York. Write me this week. Let me know that you've heard this broadcast. Write me this week and let me know that God has helped you. Our mailing address is Post Office Box 715. That's P.O. 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Amen. Again, that's P.O. 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That's 406-3904. 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

0: doubt about it.
1: Yeah.
0: These are bad times. Folks done forgot how to call on Jesus.
1: Right, sure you're right.
0: But we're going to take this old song, and Sean, I just want you to take your time
1: uh-huh.
0: and sing it how you feel.

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Touch somebody and tell them, when God gets ready, when my season has come,

0: In month 8 of the I Commit to Pray campaign, the Voice of the Martyrs is praying persecuted Christians are able to rejoice in their suffering. Acts chapter 5 describes how the jealous Sadducees had the apostles arrested because they had been healing the sick and drawing great crowds. The apostles were flogged and ordered not to speak of Jesus in public. 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Not because of their freedom, they rejoiced, verse 41 says, because God had counted them worthy to suffer disgrace for His name. For more on the I Commit to Pray campaign, go online to persecution.com.
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0: in month 8 of the I Commit to Pray campaign, the Voice of the Martyrs is praying persecuted Christians are able to rejoice in their suffering. Acts chapter 5 describes how the jealous Sadducees had the apostles arrested because they had been healing the sick and drawing great crowds. The apostles were flogged and ordered not to speak of Jesus in public. Upon their release, they celebrated. Not because of their freedom, they rejoiced, verse 41 says, because God had counted them worthy to suffer disgrace for His name. For more on the I Commit to Pray campaign, go online to persecution.com.
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1: 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Call up somebody. Tell them it's going to be all right. KAYT. Got the gospel transmitting all day.

by the Word with Greg Tejada, pastor of the Word Christian Center in Alexandria, Louisiana. I invite you to stay tuned as I share a powerful message from God's Word that will change your life. It is written, "Man shall not live by bread alone, but by every word that comes out of the mouth of God." And now, here's

Let's go over the scripture that we went over last week. 1 Peter chapter 5. 1 Peter chapter 5. We're going to go over those scriptures, and then I'm going to share with you what God gave me this week. Because some of y'all have been harassed too much, too long, by care and anxiety. Got you all frustrated because you don't know what to do. Well, it's not your job to figure out everything. Amen? You do have a God, you know, that you worship and that you serve and that loves you. I mean, he's not some hateful dictator. He's full of love and compassion. He has compassion for you. Tell yourself, say, the Lord has compassion for me today. All right, you know, anytime you see Jesus, when the scriptures say that Jesus moved with compassion, that means somebody got blessed. Right? Some power of the devil got destroyed in the process. Whenever Jesus moved with compassion, people's needs was met. And we talked about, because the Lord had me, I guess we got it in prayer one Saturday, that I need to start talking about signs, wonders, and miracles, because that's what God wants to do in our lives. See, miracles are not hard for God to do. It's just that we had to be positioned for them. God's doing a miracle somewhere on the earth right now. How many of y'all agree with that? That somebody today going to get a miracle from God. Right? Don't y'all believe that? I believe somebody going to be healed today. Amen? The devil going to get cast out of somebody today. Some scheme the devil's been doing, they've been trying to break somebody down, bust somebody up. I'm going to tell you, his power is going to be annihilated today. God's working a miracle somewhere on this earth right now today. Right at this very moment, he's working a miracle for somebody. I say, why not let it be you? Since he's doing it anyhow, it ain't hard for him. The scripture says, is anything too hard for the Lord? Do you have a problem too hard for him? I want to see your problem. If it's too big for God. Oh, it must be something. Your problem is not too big for God. And God has given us one of the keys. Because I never related. In 25 years, I've been saved over 25 years. I have never connected miracles with casting your cares until the Holy Ghost told me 3 weeks ago. He said, I'm going to tell you how to position yourself for miracles. He said, I will work miracles if people will give me their cares. Amen. 1 Peter chapter 5 says that he will bestow blessing. He will impart blessing and favor. Amen. When the blessing of the Lord come on you, I'm going to tell you that's the ability to prosper. The blessing is what gives you the ability to prosper. Amen. It's the blessing that make it rich. That means that abundance comes when the blessing comes. There's no shortage, no lack. Hallelujah. And there's so many other blessings. There's so many other gifts and things God wants you to have that's tied up in the word blessing. Oh, I'm going to tell you, it's everything you need. God is not, he's not afraid of what your problem is. It's not too hard for him. Amen. But we got to learn to cast our cares on him. How many of y'all had some cares this week? All right, now if your hand ain't up, you telling a lie. Because the devil, he going to make sure he bring them around. Now, I'm not saying that you walked under the care. Amen. If you follow the word, you cast that care, cut string off. Right? Like a yo-yo, throw it out there, cut string off. Y'all like me to say that, don't you? Throw the string out there, cut string off. Throw the yo-yo, cut that string off. Cut it off. Cut it off before it come back. Say, I ain't got it. Amen. And you know, the thing about a yo-yo, for it to work right, you got to tie the string around your finger. Right? You got to tie it there. Or it'll go. Amen. I'm going to tell you, loosen that thing up. If you can't cut it off, just loosen it up and let it go. Fly off on its own. We got to tie a yo-yo. Put a knot in it. Man, put the slip in here. That's the way the devil wants to do. Wants to tie those cares upon you. He'll tie it and say, wait a minute. Let me tie that thing up. Let me put that thing on you. Tie it up on that. Make it tight so it won't come off. No, you just got to loosen. Sometimes you got to pick at that knot. Sometimes you got to pick at it. You working on it, right? Oh, I'm going to get this. Oh, that thing done got too tight. It started to cut off my circulation. That's exactly what cares will do. They will cut your circulation off. Have your way. You can't breathe. Can't sleep. Can't hold nothing on your stomach. All that kind of old crazy stuff. Right? I'm going to tell you, if the knot gets you got to pick at that thing. Get you a knife. Sometimes you got to cut it off.
I'm going to tell you, whatever it takes for you to get loose from the care, that's what you need to do. Because the care was not designed to bless you. It was designed to hurt you. It was designed to suffocate you. It was designed to choke the life out of you. We looked at that scripture last week, right? In the parable of the sower, where Jesus said, those seed that fell among thorns are those that hear the word and the cares of this life. And the deceitfulness of riches. People start running after money. You know, the big dream that come before their eyes. You know, that take them out of the will of God. I ain't talking about good dreams that put you right smack in the will of God. I'm talking about things that take you out of God's presence. Take you away from God. Amen. Riches and stuff that lead you away from God ain't a blessing. It's a curse from the devil. You got to recognize blessings and curses. Everything look good ain't a blessing. Some of that stuff got cursed all on the inside of it. But if you don't have any spiritual discernment, I'm going to tell you, you'll take it and swallow that thing and think that it's God, and it wasn't. It'll poison your life for years. The Lord said, some of them ain't got it right. They ain't got it yet. They still holding the care. It's tied up on me. Say, but we've been picking at it for a couple of weeks, and now I'm going to pick at it again. That thing going to come off of me. That yoke had to be destroyed. You say, well, Pastor, I gave up 99% of my care, but I got one thing left that I'm still worried about. You got one too many. You're supposed to be carefree. Hallelujah. But you got to first be convinced by the word that that's the will of God for you. Some people worry about all kinds of stuff. Just worry. You know, how many of you ever said this here? Well, the only thing I'm worried about. Oh, really? You done identified the one thing got you worried. The only thing I'm worried about. You know, they're talking about some situation. Well, you know, I think everything else going to work all right. The only thing we got to worry about. Oh, is that right? We've been trained in it good. We just take possession of the care. We take hold of the word. We tie it around, not just a little finger right there, but we tie up on the whole hand. Some of us dragging it. Got the care. Some of y'all done put the care in a backpack. You just strap that thing on, tighten everything up. I'm under such a heavy load. I'm trying to make it.

mighty mountain here. You know, this is a high, high mountain here. I don't know if I'm going to be able to make it, baby. All I want, I ain't asking the Lord for a lot. All I want is just a little bit. Just, Lord, just give me a little bit more grace to climb this mountain. The Lord, look at you tomorrow. I told you to speak to the mountain. I didn't tell you to climb it. Lord, I got such a heavy burden. Oh, Jesus. Jesus said, take my yoke upon you. Huh? If my yoke is easy, my what? My burden is light. If you got a heavy burden, then you ain't yoked up with Jesus. You done got yoked up with something else. He said his burden is light. Right? Well, you said, but Pastor, I'm carrying this heavy burden. Well, get out of the burden. God, it ain't yours if it's heavy. He said, come unto me, all ye that labor and are heavy laden. Heavy laden, what that mean? That means you loaded down. That's what heavy laden. Heavy laden means heavy loaded. That means you got a heavy load. Jesus said, come unto me, all ye that labor, that you working, you sweating, you trying to do it, amen? You got the heavy load on you. He said, and I'll give you what? I'll give you rest. He said, take my yoke upon you and learn of me. My yoke is easy. My burden is what? Light. Glory to God. You know, you can go a long way with a light burden. If it's light, it don't even take much effort. Right? If I got a light burden, then I ain't going to get tired as quick. God can burden your heart. I ain't saying that he can't burden your spirit over a person, over a situation. But that burden should never lead you to a place of anxiety and fear. Yeah, God lay things on my heart. I get burdened about things. We're to bear one another burden. That means I'm supposed to help unload you. Right? I'm supposed to take some load and say, hey, let's get this load to Jesus. That's how you handle it. Some people have been in church all their life and have never learned how to deal with stress and anxiety and fear and the burdens of life. They're still trying to carry them 40 years. I just won't make it in. I just won't make it in. Oh, Lord, I just won't make it in. Lord, just don't. I ain't asking for a lot. Lord, just give me just enough to get by. You out of the will of God when you pray that kind of prayer with your old selfish self. All you think about is yourself when you say, Lord, just give me enough to get by. No, ask the Lord. Say, Lord, bless me so I can bless somebody else. See, if somebody else ain't included in your asking, then you all you think about is your four and no more. Glory to God. God hates it when his children are burdened down with burdens he didn't give them. I never connected this with miracles, but the Lord told me, he said, miracles are in the obedient action of the instructions that I give. When people do or obey the instruction that I give, he said, then I work my plan. Miracles start happening without you trying to make them happen. You ain't got to beg, plead, and cry for a miracle. You just need to find out what God wants you to do and do it. That's where the miracle is at. The miracle is in the obedience to the instruction. Hallelujah. Glory to God. Let's go back over it. This stress and anxiety will keep us out of the place that God wants us to be. It will hinder blessings from flowing into our life in the degree and the measure God wants them to flow. Now, the children of Israel, as we alluded to earlier, when they came out of Egypt, those that were 20 years old and older never entered the promised land, but they still had a measure of blessing. Right? Because he did feed them manna. They did have a cloud over their head to shield them from the sun. Had a fire, a cloud of fire at night to keep them warm out there in the desert. The Bible says their clothes never wore out, but that wasn't God's best. They didn't build no houses in that wilderness. Then they could never find a place to settle down. They were always in a fight with somebody. But when that young generation went on in, God gave them cities. They conquered the land. They settled the land. When they obeyed God, God caused peace to come upon them and prosperity. They had greater

0: blessing than what the people had in the wilderness. Hallelujah. Glory to God. So I'm not going to say you can't have a measure of blessing by keeping the care, but you're not going to get the full measure. And you ought not be satisfied with anything less than the full measure. Amen. Because you're going to miss something. Disobedience will always cost you something. We got to cast our cares. Y'all in 1 Peter 5? Now I'm going to read this from the Amplified Bible. Listen to this. Everybody say, I'm carefree.
1: I'm carefree.
0: Casting all my cares. All right, listen to this. We talked to you about humility. That was included in it. Humbling yourself. See, if you don't humble yourself, see, pride will keep you from casting. I can handle it. He didn't ask you to handle it. Why he ever asked you to handle it? He told you to cast. All right, let's look. Let me read from verse 5. It says, likewise, you who are younger and of lesser rank, be subject to the elders, the ministers, and spiritual guides of the church. See, first talking about humility and submission. Giving them due respect and yielding to their counsel. Clothe, apron yourselves, all of you, with humility as the garb of a servant, so that its covering cannot possibly be stripped from you, with freedom from pride and arrogance toward one another. For God sets himself against the proud, the insolent, the overbearing, the disdainful, the presumptuous, the boastful. And he opposes, frustrates, and defeats them. But he gives grace, favor, blessing to the humble. So God gives what? To the humble? He gives grace. So what happens is, when you cast your cares, there's an impartation of grace that comes. Grace is the divine ability of God. It is the favor of God. It is the strength of God released in your life that enables you to do what you couldn't do naturally. All right, look at this next verse. Verse 6. Therefore, humble yourselves, demote, lower yourselves in your own estimation under the mighty hand of God, that in due time he may exalt you. See, God has a plan to lift you up. Right? But if you don't humble yourself, then he can't lift you up. Whenever God exalts a person, that means that blessing will come on them. Impartation will happen in their life, because God don't lift up the proud, the arrogant, the insolent. You got to humble yourself. Got to stay humble. Listen to verse 7. Now he tells you how to humble yourself. The way that you humble yourself is by casting your care. If you don't cast your care, that is an indication that you are full of pride. Because you're basically telling God you don't need no help with it. Listen to what he says. Listen to this. Casting the whole of your care, all your anxieties, all your worries, all your concerns, once and for all on him, for he cares for you affectionately and cares about you watchfully. He said the reason why you want to cast your care is because God cares about you. He's watching over you. Amen. And that he wants to help you. He wants to put grace in your life. Listen to how the rest of this reads. It says, be well balanced, temperate, sober of mind. Be vigilant and cautious at all times. For that enemy of yours, the devil, roams about like a lion roaring in fierce anger, seeking someone to seize upon and devour. See, the devil is looking for people that are expert worriers. Some people think they got an anointing from God to worry. You're not anointed to worry. Well, you know, God just graced me this way, baby, where I can take on the care. No, he didn't. You're not anointed to worry. Some people think, boy, they're a champion worrier. Can't nobody beat me worried. Child, I stayed up till 3 o'clock last night just worrying about this. Yeah, but you know what? I was up till 5 a.m. I was up till 5. You know, they're going to outdo your worry. You know what I mean? Somebody, you give them a concern. Yeah, but baby, let me tell you about mine. They're going to outdo you in worrying. And then if you don't worry, they think something wrong with you. Right? If you cast your care, so you're a hardball. Baby, you ain't worried about that. No, I ain't worried about it. What's wrong with you? What's wrong? You losing your mind. You gone crazy? How come you ain't worried about that? You're Girl, I would be worried. I wouldn't be able to sleep or eat if I was going through all of that. How come you ain't worried? What's wrong with you? They think something wrong with you if you don't worry. We need to get them checked out. They need to get checked. They need to be checked. They ain't worried about nothing. Something wrong with them. And then they'll do you like that. You don't care about nothing, do you? You should say, no, I sure don't. You don't care about nothing, do you? No, I sure don't. Cast all my cares, I ain't got no more. This is supposed to be a lifestyle. You get me? When the devil try to put these burdens on you and these cares, when bad news come, when things don't work out like you want them to work out, when things go different than the way you planned, and you thought God was going to do it one way and he did it, or he did it a different way than what you expected. Sometimes the care and the anxiety of that can come on you. When you see people living wrong and you see that they're living a lifestyle that's going to hurt them or hurt somebody else, that's a cause for concern. I'm not saying don't be concerned about anything. I'm just saying don't take the burden of it and the worry and the stress that come along with that. So he tells us how to deal with it. He said, give it to God. Then he said, resist the devil. Right? He said, give it to me. Then he said, watch the devil. He said, resist him steadfast in the faith. Amen? Look at verse number 9. Withstand him. Be firm in faith against his onset. See, there is an onset. Rooted, established, strong, immovable, and determined. Oh, listen to that. Withstand him. How are you supposed to withstand the devil? Firm in faith. Rooted, established, strong, immovable, and determined. See, you got to be determined that when you cast a care and he tried to throw it back to you like a yo-yo, you got to be determined to say, nope, that ain't mine. I refuse to worry. Tell your neighbor, say, I refuse to worry about anything. Say, I'm not worried about my job. Say, I'm not worried about my future. Say, I'm not going to worry about my children. You sure not going to worry if you ain't got none. So, right? Say, I'm not worried about money. Say, I'm not worried about them bills. Hallelujah. Now you get debt free, so you won't have, there's no concern. That's why God wants you to be blessed. So you won't have the stress of finances on you. When he said don't worry about anything, that's exactly what he means. That's exactly what he means. He said, resist the devil, strong, determined, knowing that the same identical sufferings are appointed to your brethren, your brotherhood, the whole body of Christians throughout the whole world. And God will cause you to settle down. The scripture says, after you've suffered a while, a lot of people think that the Lord is going to put suffering on you and make you sick and all that. That's not what that's talking about. That's talking about the suffering or the hardship that you go through in casting the care. That's the context of what this scripture is right here. So sometimes there's a suffering that we endure. It's a fight of faith is what it is. We fight and say, nope, I'm not going to worry about that. Nope, the devil will bring that to you 50 times in a day. And every time you got to, see, you're suffering that attack. That attack is coming, but you keep resisting. And then he said, but Lord, as you are diligent and as you are determined, then the Bible says that God will cause you to, he'll establish you, he'll root you, and he'll cause you to settle you. See, listen to what the next part of this is saying. Glory to God. Hallelujah. Listen to what this next verse says. After you have suffered a little while, see, sometimes it takes a little while to get that care off of you. Sometimes it don't go the first time you cast it. Sometimes it takes a little while of you casting that because the devil will bring it back to you. Come back in your thought life. You got to say, nope, I ain't going to think about that. I'm not going to worry about it. I gave it to the Lord. I'm trusting God with that. So that after a little while, you keep doing that, the devil can't take it. After a little while, he wear out. After you've suffered a little while, the God of all grace, there it is right there, who imparts all blessing and favor. So what happens when you endure the temptation of it? He begins to impart the grace and the favor that you need to stand. And the blessing comes on you. That means God's able to work miracles in your life. Amen? Who has called you to his own eternal glory in Christ Jesus will himself, listen to this, will himself complete and make you what you ought to be, establish and ground you securely and strengthen and settle you. In other words, when you rid it and cast that care, there's a peace that comes down in your spirit that calls you to just settle down. Tell your neighbor, say, settle down. See, some people are all upset. They just in it, just frantic inside. Just can't wait until church be over. Just on the inside, sitting there like this. When are you going to stop preaching? They got the care of the preacher on them. Some people are all anxious about how long the service is going to last. How long this going to be? On the inside. We should stop all that talking up there. Get on with the scripture. God ain't give you but three or four of them. All on the inside, all anxiety, all about the even about the church service. How long they gonna sing this morning? See, care can come to you in all kind of ways. Wonder how long to praise. I hope they don't sing them three or four times. You know, when we say singing again, I know some people cringe on the inside. Oh, there they go again, singing again. I wish they'd shut up. We through with the singing. Won't just let him get up there and sing and sit down. Then after that, he got to preach a mini sermon. After they done sung. About the song they sung, he preaching about it. See, care can slip up on you. You don't even know you all tied up in knots. Can't even enjoy the presence of God. Worried about the time. We're going to be late getting to that restaurant today. If you can see in the spirit how people are really doing on the inside, you got to give those cares to the Lord. Philippians 4. Philippians chapter 4, verse 6 through 8. Say, rejoice in the Lord always. And again, I say rejoice. Let your moderation be known to all men. The Lord is at hand. Be anxious for nothing. Be anxious for nothing. But in everything, by prayer and supplication, let your requests be made known to God, and the peace of God, with thanksgiving, and the peace of God that passes all understanding shall guard your heart and mind through Christ Jesus. So I see that when the care comes, I got to humble myself, give it to God, get ready for a fight, resist the devil. See, that's a part of it, resisting the devil. Some people just want to throw it, and then they don't want to resist the devil. Well, you got to resist him because he's looking for somebody to devour. So you got to resist him actively. You got to resist him. Now, this scripture here says, and he's giving us another key here. He said, now, don't be anxious about anything. He said, but by everything through prayer and supplication. Those are heartfelt requests to God. He said, let your requests be made known to God with thanksgiving. So I'm supposed to say, now, Lord, here's my anxiety, here's my care, here's what I'm frustrated about. I refuse to hold it. I give it to you. I'm resisting the devil, saying I'm not taking it back. And now, Lord, I'm making my request known to you. Now, it doesn't matter which order you do this in, because sometimes it may flip-flop on you. Just depend on how the attack comes. Sometimes you just take the care straight to God, make your request known, then turn around and resist the devil. Take a stand against. Amen. Then you make your request known with thanks.

0: 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We're located at 4701 Lee Street in Alexandria, Louisiana, just 2 blocks off MacArthur Drive. 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
1: 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We're 5 cities strong all day long. Believe it. We've got Louisiana on lock. Circling the globe with the glory of the gospel. This is the Movement of Christ broadcast, featuring the teaching ministry of Dr. John E. Montgomery II. Preaching the uncompromised Word of God, Dr. Montgomery is pastor of the Greater King David Baptist Church, Baton Rouge, Louisiana, and ministers to the needs of all people through the love of God. 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
2: 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Psalms number 119, verse 11. Recorded are these words: Thy word have I hid in mine heart, that I might not sin against thee. May the Lord add a blessing to the reading of his holy word. You may be seated in God's presence. Thy word have I hid in mine heart, that I might not sin against thee. These words, which were penned by the psalmist who had an appreciation of the power of God's word, the purity of God's word, and he who personally experienced God's word in his own life. This verse has been quoted many times by many of us on many occasions. But do we really grasp what this verse is really saying? Thy word, God's word, have I hid in mine heart. Now, I like the way the psalmist makes this personal, because that reaches a time, my brothers and sisters, when each and every believer is going to have to take the word of God very seriously and personally and become responsible for that word. You know, many of us in life, we're used to blaming folk for this and blaming folk for that and saying this is the reason this happened and that's the reason that happened. But the question becomes, when do you take responsibility for the word that you do know? James made it clear, when we know better, we ought to do better. And a whole lot of us know better and still won't do better. So here the psalmist says, thy word, not my word, but thy word. And this speaks of the word of God most plainly, both written and spoken. At this point in time, the written word and the spoken word were the only words that had come to fruition in the lives of the believers. And what was most important is the understanding that those words were filled with power, with life, with expression, with instruction, with direction, with correction. That word was God's word to his people. Matter of fact, Proverbs chapter 30, verse 5, the A section says, every word of God is pure. And the psalmist understood this in the context of his own experience with God, that every word of God is pure. And my brothers and sisters, one of the wonderful things about that is that God, in his holy estate, would give a pure word to such an unpure people. But the power of his pure word is able to cleanse unclean people, especially those who trust in the Lord. And one of the things, as we look at this word, it's not going to be long, and I'm not going to be long for you, before you, because the text is not long. But I want to share with you certain things that I've discovered in this word, because it is important to understand that the Holy Writ of God is there to make us better when we incorporate that word into our lives. Proverbs 4 and 7 says, wisdom is the principal thing. Where does wisdom come from? The word of God. Listen, wisdom is the principal thing. Therefore, get wisdom. Therefore, get the word of God. But listen, it also says, and with all thy getting, get understanding. It means nothing to quote the word and don't know the word. What matters is understanding the word you've just quoted. So listen at this now, because when we talk about the word, think about you taking God's most precious gift in word form that's been delivered to man so that man would have an understanding of God's heart, of God's mind, of God's will, and of God's way. And to know that means that if you want to get to know God better, you've got to know his word better. Some people pray, Lord, I want to know you better, and never pick up their Bibles. See, but when you meditate on the word of God day and night, what happens is God meets you in the word, and he begins through his spirit to minister to you. When you begin to search the word, when you begin to study the word, when you begin to look into the word and discover the word and the meanings of the word and begin to exegete the text, which means to get the truth, excavate the truth out of the text, to get beyond the surface of the word and get into the meaning of the word, it is there that the word begins to do what it's been sent to do. The Bible says in Psalm 107 and 20, he sent his word and healed them and delivered them from their destructions. You see, the word is powerful. And we must recognize that what God does in the word, he does in the people who utilize the word through the word. That's why John says in the 15th chapter in the 7th word, where Jesus is quoted as saying, if ye abide in me and my words abide in you, ye shall ask what ye will, and it shall be done unto you. Now listen at this. One of the things that Jesus is saying, if you really want to get your prayers answered, abide in my word. But you've got to recognize that you, one, have got to have a relationship with me. If ye abide in me, his word is connected with him. You can't have the promises of his word until you have him as the prince of his word. You have got to have Jesus in your life as the source of the word in order for the word to do you any good. So when he says that if ye abide in me and my words, both spoken and written, abide in you, then he says, ye shall ask. Most importantly, because God wants us to recognize when you understand the word, you're made in God's image. You're made in God's likeness. Therefore, God, who spoke everything that was into existence, you being made in his image and his likeness, have that same ability in you to speak those things that be not as though they were. So God wants you to use your creative power by way of the spoken word. Ask. Well, what do I ask him for? I'm glad you asked. You ask him for his will. You see, you learn his will through his word. And you learn his way through his will. And so when you learn his word, guess what? You'll know just what to ask him for, and you'll know not what to ask him for. Because once you learn his word, you will become familiar with what his will is. And no longer will you ask God for things you know God's not going to give you, because it's not in his will. So no longer will you pray God, pray prayers, Lord, do such and such and such a thing if it is your will. No, because when you learn the word, you begin to know what God says about everything it is he's going to do according to his word. And when you pray according to that word, you come back, put God in remembrance of his word, and say, God, you said in your word, if I did so-and-so, you would do so-and-so. And you remind me that you're not a man that you should lie, nor the son of man that you should repent. So if you said it, Lord, I wish I had a help in the house, you will back up what you said. But here's the question. Do you know what he said? And when you learn what God said in his word, listen, then you take that word and you hide it in your heart. Now what you're saying to God is, God, your word is so precious. Your word is so powerful. Your word is so pure that I want it on the inside of me. And I'm hiding it in my heart because that's where I treasure the things I love the most. So what you're telling God is, I love you so much and your word so much, I want to put it in my treasured places. Y'all ain't helping me today. I want to put it where those things that mean the most to me are hidden, and it's in my heart. My most precious memories are in my heart. The things I desire the most are in my heart. The things I hold the dearest, my heart. And that's where your word is, in my heart. Do you know why many of us can't quote scripture? Because it ain't in your heart. Ooh, I just got a bad memory. You remember your address, don't you? You remember your social security number, don't you? You remember what day of the month you get paid on, don't you? I could keep talking, but I think you get the point. The things you hold dear to your heart, you remember. So don't give God that mess about it. I can't remember. I can't quote them scripture, child. Hide them in your heart. And you will be able to bring back, to regurgitate, to speak again those words that you treasure in your heart. Listen. So when he says, thy word have I hid in mine heart, he's making clear, I ain't doing this for nobody else. And see, that's what I think I need somebody to know today. When you take the word of God and you hide it in your heart, it's for you. It's not for other folk. It's for you. It's for you because of what the word of God means to you. And there are three things about this word in the context of this verse that I want to bring out for you, and then I'm going to leave you alone. Because y'all don't act like y'all got his word hidden in your heart. So I'm going to just go and say what I got to say and finish it, because it's in my heart. Hallelujah to the Lamb. Listen. Thy word have I hid in mine heart, that I might not sin against thee. So the first thing I need to know about this word is that it represents the covenant of God. And by placing his covenant in my heart, it makes us covenant companions. Covenant companions, if you're taking notes. Because what you've told God is, God, I honor your covenant, I honor your word, and I hide it in my heart, in my treasured places, or where I place everything that I value most highly in this world at, and that's where I have your word. And so, because of the covenant that I believe in, that I agree with, that I enter into with you, this better covenant that you've given me through Jesus Christ, Lord, I have the promises of that covenant in mine heart. That means I know what God is going to do for me. I don't have to think he's going to do it. I don't have to feel like he's going to do it. I don't have to hope he's going to do it. By his covenant, I know he's going to do it. And that covenant agreement makes me a companion, which means I have my part to play just as well as God has his part to play, because we are covenant companions. Covenant companions. My brothers and sisters, that means we have a contract. And both of us are held to this contract. We have an agreement of terms. And that means everything that God said he's going to do in this contract, by virtue of this covenant, by virtue of this agreement, I have every right to hold God accountable to this covenant, to this, listen, New Testament agreement. And with this, listen, I too enter into this covenant with God. There are things that I have to do along with God to honor this covenant. In other words, if I keep my agreement to this covenant, then God has to honor his word. And when we both keep our agreement, everything turns out as ordered. Isn't that wonderful to know that God don't back out on his word? Isn't it good to know that when you get through doing everything you're supposed to do, God is not going to say, listen, I'm really glad you did everything you got to do, but I won't tell you, I ran out of what I said I was going to give you. Man, so many people were keeping the covenant, and I had to give everybody what I told them I was going to, and I just ain't have enough left for you. Aren't you glad God don't have to say that? That we serve a God big enough, if we honor his word, He will honor his word. We're in covenant companion with God. Second thing this word reveals beyond that is that not only are we covenant companions with God, but God's word searches us. God's word sees everything. He hears everything. His word knows everything. God deals with us and reveals to us the reality of who he is and who we are to him. And so what God does many times is he uses our consciousness, listen, through his word to honor him by focusing on what God ordains, which is the truth in that same word. His word brings to our consciousness everything that he told us, everything that we have hid in our hearts for that day and time when he will resurface those words when we need them the most. How many times when there was no one around and you needed some encouragement and you needed somebody to tell you everything was going to be all right, your pillow wet with tears and the people you thought would be there when you called, you wind up getting their voicemail. Line wind up being busy or just not answering the phone. But his word was on the inside of you. And the Holy Ghost stirred that word up and brought it back to your consciousness. And the word of God encouraged you because what was in you was stirred up in you and brought you the peace that only God could bring. I wish I had somebody in the house who would talk to me. And what you're going to realize is there are some things you get yourself in only the word can get you out of. There are some things that you become so discouraged with that you can only encourage yourself in the word because you can't tell everybody everything. But oh, how many of you know God knows it already and his word? Comes to our consciousness and brings to us what we need when we need it. That's why we hide it in our hearts, because the Holy Ghost uses his word hidden in our heart as a reference bank. And he searches that and discovers what it is that we have need of and what is appropriate in our heart at that same moment. At that perfect time, he brings that word up and consciously makes you aware of the word that God promised you. And then the third thing. The word does something else. The word corrects our course. Thirdly, it corrects our course. One of the things that you'll note in Psalm 119, verse 105, is David saying, "Thy word again is a lamp unto my feet and a light unto my path." You see, many times, my brothers and sisters, we walk wrong because we don't have the word of God lighting our consciousness nor our path. And so many of us make decisions that we would not make. We make choices we would not make if we had the right word hidden on the inside of us. You see, the word of God hidden on the inside of us affects our conscious choices. And our conscious choices are affected by the content of our minds. What we put in our minds are the necessary elements that help us to make a choice or a decision. Too many wrong things lead you to lean to the darker side, to the satanic side, to the carnal side, to the fleshly side. Listen to what the Bible says, Galatians 6 and verse 8. He that soweth to his flesh shall of the flesh reap corruption. But he that soweth to the Spirit shall of the Spirit reap life everlasting. You see, when you don't have enough word in you, your mind relays and relies on the information it's already got. And that's why when you come out of the world and you've been baptized in the water, you've got to be baptized in the Spirit. 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
9: 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Call up somebody. Tell them it's going to be all right. KAYT. Got the gospel transmitting all day.

1963. The place was Nutley, New Jersey, in the First Baptist Church where I pastored. And gathered there that evening was James Cleveland, the angelic choir. And I recall going to my pulpit and giving the folks a little spiritual advice before we sang. I said, when you get home, get your Bible. Read Mark, the 4th chapter, starting at the 37th verse, going down to the 44th verse, 41st verse. And in the context of these verses, you will find a story of Jesus and his disciples as they commanded a boat and went out on the Sea of Galilee. Jesus got tired and went down in the hinder part of the ship and went to sleep. But while Jesus slept, the cosmic phenomenons of the world broke loose. The sky got as black as 1,000 midnights down in a cypress swamp. The thunders rolled across the heavens. The lightning wrote her zigzag name on the bosom of the cloud.

get Jesus. And they went down and they shook Jesus. And Jesus got up, came up, stood on the ship, looked around, and chastised them first by saying, "O ye of little faith, what are you so concerned about?" And he raised his hand and said three words: "Peace, be still." The sun came out, the clouds dissipated, the thunder hushed his voice, the winds went back in his chambers and slammed the doors, the waters laid down like a baby and said, "We're gonna hold you so you don't rock no more." Aren't we like that? As long as we think we can handle our ship, we don't call on Jesus. But when the going get rough,

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still.

0: 100.1. Good morning, and thank you for tuning in to Proclaiming God's Word with Prophetess Patricia J. Williams. Now listen as the prophetess gives you an insightful and spirit-led word from the Lord.
1: Peace and blessings to each and every one of you. I thank you for tuning in on this morning. Let us go to the Lord in prayer. Oh, gracious Father, we thank you, we praise you. We give you all the glory which is due your name. For truly, this is the day that you have made, and we will rejoice and be glad in it. God, we thank you for what you are about to do on this line on today, God. Lord, we say yes to your will and yes to your way. God, we open up our minds, we open up our hearts and our spirits unto you, God.

0: so you can fill us with your revelation, with your knowledge, with your understanding of your word, God. Lord, we thank you, we praise you, we give you all the glory. In Jesus' name we pray, amen and amen. And if you have your Bibles, could you turn it to the book of Proverbs, the 20th chapter and the 24th verse. Proverbs, the 20th chapter and the 24th verse. And I will be reading from the New Living Translation. And it says, "The Lord directs our steps, so why try to understand everything along the way?" May the Lord add a blessing to the hearers and doers of His most holy word. And the topic on this morning is getting you prepared. It's getting you prepared. Whatever you are going through, whatever you are encountering right now, the Spirit of the Lord is saying, it is getting you prepared. Proverbs 20 and 24 means that God is in ultimate control of our lives, and we cannot fully foresee nor understand the final outcome of their own path, of our own way. So this verse, it causes comfort for many. It causes comfort in the area of peace during times of uncertainty. If you don't know where you are going, this verse assures you that the path is being guided by something greater than yourself. And it calls for surrenderance. It serves as a reminder to let go of the need for total control and acknowledge that you cannot do it all. That you need God to come in, to step in, and guide you along the way. It releases control. You do not need to overthink. You don't need to worry, or you don't need to figure it out. Every single detail of your future. Your future is in the hands of our God. Are you the Oboche? And you also need to trust Him, because God sees the beginning from the end. You can trust His guidance instead of relying solely on your own limited understanding. Trust God. My God. Listen, if a person's steps are directed by the Lord, then even the moments that feel like delays, detours, or difficulties, they're not wasted. They are functional. Good God Almighty. They are not wasted. They are functional. Meaning there is something to it. It will function. It will go on and on. But when you view your life through the lens of preparation rather than just the designation, it changes how you handle the current moment. You see, the waiting is training. If you aren't where you want to be yet, it might be because you haven't developed the character, the skills, or the perspective needs to handle the responsibility of what's coming next. Your waiting is a training season, and the detours that you are encountering or protection. It is protecting you. You see, a step directed elsewhere may be a way of steering you away from a situation you are not ready for, or toward a resource you didn't know you needed. Also, here we go again, trust in the process. You see, it shifts the burden off of your shoulders. People of God, you don't have to understand your own way perfectly. You just have to be faithful in the step you are currently taking. Listen, you may be in a season that's unfair, that's uncomfortable, that's lonely. that you don't understand why things are happening. Soon as you get over one hurdle, here come another obstacle bombarding you. You feel like you're not making any progress, and you really can't understand why. What you can't see right now is that it's doing something in you. You're getting stronger. You're getting wiser. You're getting more dependent on God. You are spiritually growing into maturity. You're developing greater faith. You are developing greater skills. Ha, yidio boshe. You are encountering endurance. Ha, yeah, come on, get somebody. You are trusting God and God alone. Everything you're going through is getting you prepared for greater. Everything that you have encountered, is getting you prepared for greater. You will be walking into your destiny with assurance and not with wondering what if, and not wondering woulda, shoulda, couldas. But you will be in preparation. You will know for sure that nobody did this thing but God. It's getting you prepared. Everything you're going through is getting you prepared for where God is taking you. I'm here to tell you to embrace whatever you're going through, knowing that God is right there by your side, taking you through it. You are not going ahead of him, and you're not being left behind. Some of you, God is redeeming the time. Yes, he is. And you will know that it was God all along. You will look back and say, hey, if it had not been for God on my side, I would not have gotten to the place that I am at right now. I would not be here if it was not for God. So now, do the right thing when it's hard. Forgive when someone doesn't deserve it. And even when you know you was right and they still did you wrong, forgive them. Love them. Smile when you could be sour. Praise when you could complain. What you don't understand, that's passing the test. You're not giving the devil no play. I'm going to praise my way out of this. I'm going to give God all the glory while I'm in this. I'm not going to murmur. I'm not going to complain, because this is my preparation season. It's preparing me for greater. He kondaradio boshi. So you're going to see the hand of God take what's difficult and what's uncomfortable in your life and do more than you can imagine or ever think about. He'll take what seems broken and make something beautiful. Yes, he will. He doesn't waste anything. Yes, the pain is real, but it's not going to be wasted. The struggle is difficult, but it's not going to be wasted. The loneliness is real, but it's not going to be wasted. The confusion is real, but my God is not the author of confusion. It's not going to be wasted. But there is good coming out of everything that I am going through. There is good that is coming out of everything that I have encountered. The betrayal, the sickness, the loss is not how your story ends. This is not how your story ends. God is directing your steps whether you see it or not. He is leading you. He is guiding you through it all. That divorce was painful and bad. It hit you hard, but God was directing you. God was molding you. God was preparing you before it had even taken place. That's what I love about God. He prepares you before the storms come. Oh, somebody better get this. It's all in my preparation seats. Nothing. God would not leave us clueless. God will show us before it happens if we are attentive. Come on here, somebody. But I want you to get this. The healing is coming. The breakthroughs are coming. New beginnings are happening right now. The right people are coming into your life that will support you, that will love on you, that will get you to where God wants you to be, that will not be competitive with you, that will support your vision, that will support your ministry. God is placing the right people in your life. No intimidation, no jealousy, no nothing. You will work together for kingdom's sake. Come on here, somebody. The right people are coming. Divine, godly connections are coming. There is a great turnaround, that is happening right now in the body of Christ. Are you hearing what the Holy Spirit is saying on this morning? So, everything you went through is getting you prepared for your next. Come on, let's pray. Father, thank you that you are the Most High God who is directing our steps. God, thank you that the difficulty we're experiencing now is developing something in us that we can't get when it's easy. Yes, challenges come. But God, we thank you for the challenges. And God, we believe that you are preparing us for where we are going and for where you are taking us. In Jesus' name we pray. Amen and amen. Well, I thank you for studying the word of God with me. Remember, if you need to contact me, my number is 318-206-8953. Remember, I love you. Yes, I do. And God does too. And also know, when you're down to nothing, that God is up to something. Be blessed.
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2: Jesus said, "Come unto me, all ye that labor and are heavy laden, and I will give you rest." Yes. This rest that Jesus spoke of have reference to working. It's when you go out of your way to help a neighbor and you feel good about doing it. It's when you go out witnessing and doing some things that make you feel excited. When you give a dollar to somebody that you know needed it. It's when you go out of your way and send some kids across America and you see them come back and they're talking about the Lord and what the Lord has done for you. That's the rest that the Lord is talking about. He's not talking about kicking back, putting our feet up, and be comfortable. He's talking about rest in me in our work, because the more we work, the better we feel. The less we work, the more lazier we feel. The moment you get energized for the Lord puts something in us that would allow us to move forward in praising and magnifying and glorifying Him. And then David said, he gives us resources. The 24th Psalm says that the earth is the Lord and the fullness thereof, the world and they that dwell therein. For he founded it upon the seas and established it upon the flood. Who shall ascend into the hills of the Lord, or who shall stand in his holy place? He that has clean hands and a pure heart, who have not lifted up in his soul into vanity, nor sworn deceitfully, he shall receive the blessing from the Lord and the righteousness from the God of his salvation. We serve a God who have resources. When I come to the Lord, I can call upon him and he gives me the resources that I need today. He restores. He transforms our life. He gives us help. Somebody had an ailment. Your body was racked with pain. The doctor gave you up. But I'm talking about a God who is in the restoring business. I'm talking about a woman who had an issue of blood. Went through and spent all her substance trying to get cured. But the moment she had a conversation with Jesus, the moment she reached out and touched the hem of his garment, the moment she began to activate her faith, now faith. Not tomorrow, but now faith is the substance of things hoped for, the evidence of things not seen. When you reach out and touch the hem of his garment, when you activate your faith, things begin to happen because God has it planned that way. He not only restores your health when you're crying and not knowing whether you'll make it another day. But this is the day that the Lord has made. We ought to be rejoicing in it, because tomorrow is not promised to anybody. I'm going to take advantage of every single day that the Lord has given me. And if my body is racked with pain, to God be the glory. He's going to give me a new body in that new Jerusalem. He's going to give me a new body in that new heaven and new earth. I don't have to worry about the stuff in this world, because I know what's coming in the world to come. And I just thank the Lord, because he's in the restoring business. He restores our joy. Somebody's had a broken relationship. You thought that you would be with him or her for the rest of your life. You dedicated yourself. You pumped everything into that relationship and it simply didn't work. And your joy was simply taken away. But the Lord that we serve is a restoring God. He restores your joy. See, this joy that I had, the world didn't give it to me. This joy that I have, it doesn't matter who talks about me. It doesn't matter who criticizes me. It doesn't matter the ditches that they're digging for me. This joy that I have allowed me to get up in the morning and call upon the name of the Lord. This joy that I have, the world didn't give it to me. The world can't comprehend it. When I get excited about the Lord, I can feel the full powers of the Lord radiating upon his people. This joy that I have is uncompromised. This joy that I have moves me and calls me and drives me to do what the Lord has called me to do and say. Yes. What about your joy?
3: Oh, yeah.
2: What about your joy? Then David said, he that leadeth me in the path of righteousness for his name's sake. Then he said, yea, though I walk through the valley of the shadow of death, I will fear no evil, for thou art with me. Thy rod and thy staff, they comfort me. He that leadeth me in the path of righteousness for his name's sake. When we come to the end of our road, when we come to the end of this life, we have a powerful Savior who we will meet. When we come to the end of our road, we shared it in our Bible study that there is a Lamb's Book of Life. And in the Lamb's Book of Life, every person who was born in the face of the earth name was written down in the Lamb's Book of Life. But somewhere during that transformation, some of us did not stay in the book. Your name was written down in the Lamb Book of Life because the Lord had already provided it for you. But the atheists, the agnostics, the New Agers, those who have denied the Lord, names are not in the Lamb's Book of Life. And Revelation said, and he opened another book. And in the other book there was written those who had warred against the Lord, those who had warred against his servant, those who fought against God in the other book. The Lord is watching and looking, and the Lord is talking to his people because he's drawing us closer to him. David said, yea, though I walk through the valley of the shadow of death, I will fear no evil, for thou art with me. It doesn't matter if death is around the corner. I know my will live because the Lord, absent from the body, is present with the Lord. When we go down, the Lord will raise us up. And I'm glad to be on the winning team. Why? Because when Jesus went to Calvary Cross, he hung between two thieves. He said, Father, forgive them, for they know not what they do. That would have my name on it, and it had your name on it. He said, Father, forgive them for our past, our present, and our future sin. And the moment we say yes to the Lord, the moment we acknowledge him as Lord and Savior, the moment we repented of our sin, we are now saved. The reason I can say I know my destiny is because I've accepted the Lord as my personal Savior. I don't have to guess about it. The Lord has already given us the victory. We don't give the enemy no props because we serve a God who conquered death, hell, and the grave. And because we serve an awesome God, we say that we serve a mighty good God. My soul look back and wonder how I made it over. I call upon the name of the Lord because he brought me from a mighty long way. We said it early this morning. Is there anything good that can come out of South Dallas? Is there anything good that can come out of Bundton? But my mama brought up not one preacher, but two preachers. Is there anything good that can come out of South Dallas? Out of a drug-infested community, out of a prostitute home lifestyle, is there anything good that can come out of South Dallas? We say we serve a God that is reaching down into the gutters, pulling out the trash, and raising it up and washing it off. See, what I love about the Lord is that he never throws away anything. He just simply transforms it. He can take an old rag like me, dust me off, wash me in his blood, and make me white as snow. Is there anything good that can come out of South Dallas? He transformed me. He gave me a new walk. And he gave me a new talk. He gave me a new way and a new perspective. And now I can rejoice in knowing that the Lord is good. I can rejoice in knowing that he brought me from a mighty long way. The question we propose to you today is, what about your lifestyle? If our lifestyle is not Christ-style, I suggest today that we get on board. For one day, the Lord shall descend from heaven with a shout, with the voice of the archangel, and with the trump of God, and the dead in Christ shall rise first. The question is, will you be in that company when the Lord comes back for his people? Will you be in that company when the Lord descend from heaven with a shout? Will you rejoice in seeing the Lord and King? Will you rejoice in knowing that we serve an awesome God? I praise him today because I know the Lord has been better to me than I've been to myself. I bow down to him, not because I'm good, Neither the deeds that I've done are so great, but because he's so gracious. And if it had not been for his grace and mercy, I forgot to tell you, David said, surely goodness and mercy shall follow me all the days of my life, and I shall dwell in the house of the Lord forever. If there is ever anything that you want to follow you all the days of your life, it ought to be goodness and mercy. Because it was mercy that brought me one day. It was goodness that made me what I am today. It was the Lord's goodness and the Lord's mercy that set me here. It was his goodness and his mercy that allowed me to preach. It is his goodness and his mercy that allowed me to teach. And I'm not going to stop praising him. I'm not going to stop lifting him up. Because our God has been better to me than I've been to myself. Now, I don't know what you came to do. I don't know what you came to do. But we came to lift up the mighty name of our Lord and Savior, Jesus Christ. There should be a shout of praise in the house of the Lord when we look back at our yesterday and see where the Lord has brought us from. There ought to be a shout of praise in the house of the Lord. There ought to be some thank you. Thank you. Thank you, Lord, for all that he has done. There ought to be some hallelujah, which is the highest praise. There ought to be shouts of glory. We ought to call upon him because he's a mighty good God. And we say our God is worthy to be praised. And because he's worthy, we don't have to worry about tomorrow. For we know who holds tomorrow in the palm of his hand. I get excited when I think about what Jesus did for me. I get excited in knowing what's in store in the future. Because we are living in the last days and the last times. When we think about what God is doing and what God is saying, we get excited because he's a good God. And he's worthy to be praised today. And I thank the Lord because he has been better to me than I have been to myself. And that's saying something. How can anybody be better to us than we are to ourselves? But we serve a God who's been better to us than we've been to ourselves. And for that, we are eternally grateful. The benefits of having a personal relationship with the Lord. Have you tapped into your many benefits that God has already established and affirmed for you? He has already laid them out for us to receive. The question is, are we holding them in our hand? Or are we reaching up and saying, thank you, Lord, for all that you have done? I rejoice because I am reminded when John baptized the Lord Jesus, he said, behold the Lamb. And because of the Lamb, we all now have a right to the tree of life. Yes, sir.

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3: 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We're City Strong all day long. 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We've got Louisiana on lock.

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1: 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Tell them it's going to be all right. KAYT. Got the gospel transmitting all day.

0: Tonight, the best and brightest artists in R&B and gospel take the stage for one memorable evening. 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
0: Welcome to Gospel Live. My name is Henry Louis Gates Jr. And it gives me an enormous amount of pleasure to be co-hosting our concert tonight here at the magnificent Oasis Church in Los Angeles, California. Now, everybody in here knows that gospel music has been at the heart of the black experience for over 100 years. And it's influenced every form of black music, from the blues and jazz to R&B and soul, and yes, even the hip-hop. Yeah. Tonight, we're celebrating the great tradition of black gospel music and the brilliant women and men who created it, past, present, and future. Let's welcome Erica back to the stage. Give it up for Erica Campbell. Erica, that was the most amazing rendition of Richard Smallwood and Isaac Watts' classic gospel song, I Love the Lord, wasn't it, ladies and gentlemen?
2: Thank you, thank you, thank you so very much. I'm so excited to be co-hosting with you tonight. You know, I'm super proud to be a gospel artist. I've seen how the music has planted seeds of unity across the world. It brings people together, and it has the power to transcend cultural backgrounds and religious beliefs.
0: Amen.
2: Now, I heard through the grapevine that you like to be called Skip.
0: Uh-huh.
2: But I can't just come straight out and just address you as Skip. I was raised a little different. So how about like Mr. Skip or Mr. Gates or...
0: Anybody who sings as beautiful as that can call me whatever she wants.
2: Okay, Mr. Skip it is.
0: Okay, that's great.
2: Well, listen, Mr. Skip, we're all here because of the new documentary series about the history of gospel music. So why gospel?
0: Well, the great black scholar W.E.B. Du Bois famously said that the black church is composed of three elements: the preacher, the music, and the frenzy. And of these three elements, one sound has remained a constant source of strength, of courage, of inspiration, of wisdom, and that is gospel.
2: It's absolutely true. So are we ready to get it started? I said, are we ready to get it started? The gospel sound has come a long way.

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Let's welcome Molly Music.

0: gospel music has influenced generations of performers. And the greats of the past are more than just inspiration. They're considered royalty.
1: When I think of gospel royalty, I think of Mahalia Jackson, the Clark sisters.
2: Aretha Franklin, to me, she could do some gospel, man.
3: Dr. Shirley Caesar. It was that first song for me. It was Jesus, Jesus, oh sweet Jesus, how I love calling your name.
4: They are legends not just because their music is still here, but because of what they had to endure to get this good news, this encouraging message to the world.
1: We hold them so dearly. We think of them with such reverence and love because, you know, they've gotten us through a lot of tough times.
5: As a young girl, the greats were in my household. My mom played the piano in church, and my dad directed the choir. To me, they were rock stars. And once I watched the people be moved by the power of God, I knew that gospel music was my calling as well. Later, I found voices that rooted me in the genre. Singers like Mahalia Jackson and Sister Rosetta Tharpe. They brought in blues and rock and roll, using their music to lift communities through periods of segregation and revival. Now this next singer is anointed with her own gospel revival. Earlier this year, she released her first gospel album, The Invitation, A Conversation with God. After selling millions of records with the girl group Escape, please welcome Latasha.

power of voice is so underrated. You know, one of my dad's favorite voices was Rance Allen. He was a vocal powerhouse, and I just loved hearing his voice on our old school record player at home, which was also furniture. He infused jazz, rock, and blues into his music, making him another one of the innovators of gospel. To celebrate him, let's welcome an R&B artist whose soulful voice was cultivated in the Shiloh Baptist Church Choir in Charlotte, North Carolina. Join me in welcoming Anthony Hamilton and the Tones.

0: Jesus. That song just stirs the joy of the Lord in the room. And if you can feel it, let me hear you make some noise. Yes, sir. Well, as the First Lady of the California Worship Center, we don't play when it comes to giving God praise. The spirit and presence of God must be felt. From the music of yesterday to the swag of today, church culture looks a little different wherever we go. Depending on your church, Sunday morning may look like a cool, crisp suit with gator shoes, or it may look like leather jeans and a fitted cap. And I see a few people in the crowd making some fashion statements on tonight. I know that's right. Look at your neighbor and say, you look good. Somebody said, I do. It doesn't matter whether you get your ministry from the Church of God in Christ, the Baptist Church, the Pentecostal Church, AME, or CME, the Black Church experience is just like no other.
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5: Black churches be lit.
0: Praise the Lord, everybody. I said praise the Lord, everybody. And you better say praise the Lord.
6: Black churches be smelling like food, because you're going to get a good piece of chicken after service, chicken, cake, and punch.
2: Black churches be loud.
5: Yes. The service is not happening if the music ain't right.
0: Growing up, I absolutely loved the Clark sisters. I remember learning about Jackie, Denise, Dorinda, Karen, and Twinkie and just feeling seen. But coming out of Detroit, the Clark sisters really changed the identity of gospel music. I remember going to the Church of God in Christ convocation and seeing them sing, and I watched how some people supported them and others not so much. But when I tell you, it did not matter one bit, because they sang the paint off the walls. It was their ambition that influenced everyone from Escape to Destiny's Child, and yes, even Mary Mary. Here to pay tribute to the legendary Clark sisters is a singer who got her start in her grandfather's church in Oakland, California. Please welcome the talented Lena Bird Miles.

0: for our musical director, Zoe Harris, and the Michael Mathis Tribute Band. That was You Brought the Sunshine, which was inspired by Stevie Wonder's Master Blaster. And that is a perfect example of how gospel and R&B music blend together. Matter of fact, I see someone who knows a little thing or two about gospel and R&B. Plus, he's the pastor of the California Worship Center. It's my very handsome husband. Hey, baby.
1: Hey, baby.
0: Hi, Warren. Oh, you guys are here. Oh, you're here? Oh, excuse me. Now we can take a look at the influence of preachers in the Black church.
2: Let's hear what leadership means for spreading the gospel.
3: It takes a lot to lead people because leadership means service. Going to church, it was family. Even with our pastor, he would go in the community and with people that didn't have food and didn't have transportation back and forth to church, they would do that.
4: There's some pastors that holler, scream, yell, and then there's some that teach and speak softly. You never knew which Sunday you was going to get wet.
0: Preachers often address real-time events as they unfold, but gospel singer Andre Crouch set out to do it in his music. After the turbulent civil rights movement of the 1960s, people were hungry for change. Andre exposed gospel to a younger, cooler audience, making Jesus music popular in Black and white households. Then between the 1970s and 80s, compositions like Soon and Very Soon brought gospel to the world stage. Today, many artists continue his work. Please welcome the talented singer and pianist from Bakersfield, California, Shaleya.
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0: Listen, the early decades produced women vocalists who could move the culture forward. And later, they would inspire the Queen of Soul, Aretha Franklin. 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A staple in gospel's catalog, this song carried us through moments of despair and today still gives us a place of refuge. 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
1: Good evening, everybody. I wouldn't be here without gospel music. I wouldn't be here without my grandmother, Elmira Lloyd. She was the daughter of Bishop Ralph Bass, the wife of suffragan Bishop Raymond Lloyd, and the organist of our church, El Bethel Temple. I learned to play gospel music from her. And I wouldn't be the artist I am without her inspiration, without all the love and music and legacy that she poured into me. She's no longer with us, but I believe she's looking down. And I want to dedicate this song to her.

0: you. God bless you.
1: Yes. As we go through this night of music, I want to remind everyone that tonight's special is a compliment to Henry Louis Gates Jr.'s gospel documentary, which traces the timeline of the evolution of gospel. Like the 1990s, an era that marked a distinct separation of hip hop and gospel, until one man changed all of that, Kirk Franklin. The music video Stomp revolutionized gospel sound, and his success has opened the door for the next generation of gospel artists like our next performer. Coming out of Austin, Texas, he's a celebrated recording artist with a gift for song that has translated into over 1 billion global streams. He's here to put a modern spin on a legendary classic. Please welcome my friend, Torrin Wells.

0: truly, tonight has been phenomenal. Co-hosting this special has been a great personal honor for me, both because I love the church and because I love the music that makes the church sing.
1: And it's been amazing to see gospel continue to expand from generation to generation. Just in the last 20 years, we've seen gospel reach new heights. From Yolanda Adams performing at WrestleMania to my sister and I performing at the Super Bowl. Gospel is everywhere.
0: Amen to that. Let's thank all the incredible artists and musicians who've shared their gifts of song with us this evening. Ladies and gentlemen, and to everyone who helped to make this night so very special. And last but not least, I want to thank the great Erica Campbell for hosting this special with me. Thank you so much.
1: Oh, it has been an amazing night, and we couldn't have done it without our fantastic musicians, Zoe Harris and the Michael Mathis Tribute Band.
0: Yeah,
1: just
0: amen.
1: Fabulous. So now, let's have a congregational moment where we can all sing together. Can we do that?
0: Let's do it. To take us out in praise, ladies and gentlemen, let's stand on our feet and welcome Lena Bird Miles back to the stage to take us home.

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1: 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Call up somebody. Tell them it's going to be all right. KAYT. Got the gospel transmitting all day.
2: Greeting. This is Reverend Lionel Smith, pastor of New Skyline Baptist Church. You are a church that is working towards acquiring the mind of Christ. Sit back and listen to the message already in progress.

all obedience to God Almighty, to Jesus Christ, our Savior, and the Holy Spirit, our Keeper, and to my Bishop Figgins, and all the other ministers of the gospel according to Jesus Christ, Councilman Johnson, and all that share to make up this fellowship of Christ Jesus. And I want to, first of all, thank the mission for what you've done for me. And Brother Larry Freeman, thank you. God bless you and keep you and strengthen you and preserve you according to the Spirit of God. I would like to say this very briefly before we look at the Word. I am not a weakling, as some think so. I played football, 126 pounds. Next man to me is 175 pounds. I never backed up, and I worked on my physical job for 38 years and 5 months. And I worked 35 straight years and didn't miss a day. So when it came that when the little final surgery that I had, I missed 3 weeks, and that was worrying me to death. I missed 3 weeks from getting up and saying something about the Lord, and it really worried me to death. My daughter had told me, say, you can't jump, you can't do this. I said, look, I'm not one of them preachers. One of them getting loose preachers. I'm not that. I just teach. I'm a teacher of God. I teach the Word of God. I said, you ain't got to worry about me jumping and getting loose and all that because I don't believe in that. Even though it's part of the body of Christ, it's a self-praise that we ought to always give God the praise for whatever He did for us. And you don't have to wait till I get to the church for me to holler praise the Lord. No, praise Him whenever God worked with you, give Him the praise. Because it's by chance you may not even get back here to give Him the praise. So I thank God for all of you and all the prayers that you all have prayed for me. I felt it. I felt the prayers. And I am not going to hurt myself, y'all. I'm going to take it easy and do what the Lord tells me to do. And I'm obeying the doctor's orders too, y'all. Yeah. Yeah, so I have to make a decision this day, choose ye this day who you're going to serve. I had to make that decision on my own, and because the care that you have shown for me in the past, even until this very moment, I thank God for that. You know, it's an honor to know that somebody care, and somebody believe in you, and they got the support of all your people. That's a blessing from on high. So I've been thinking about it. I say, well, I need to identify myself to God and to the church. And I thought about Jeremiah, third chapter, 15 verse. And it reads as thus. And I just thank God for that, because all that He's done for me and what He did, and He told the church something. And we need to keep that in mind, what He said to the church. He built the church, He ordained the church, and He married the church. Amen. Jeremiah 3 and 15 and 16. I will give you pastors according to my heart, which shall feed you with knowledge and understanding.

0: And it shall come to pass, when ye be multiplied and increase in the land, in those days, saith the Lord, they shall say no more, the ark of the covenant of the Lord, neither shall it come to mind, neither shall they remember it, neither shall they visit it, neither shall that be done anymore. You may be seated. God, in the New Testament, he built the church. We went by the ceremonial laws in the Old Testament. And he worked through Abraham, through Isaac, and through Jacob. When we prayed in that name. In the church that Jesus come and built, we pray in Jesus' name. That's the fulfillment of the law. If you don't ever read Old Testament no more in life, if you accept the New Testament, you're still close with God. In the beginning was the Word. The Word was with God. The Word was God. And everything that was created by God. And we should never in this life disown anything that God did. Was it under the new covenant or the old covenant? We should never disown it because he did everything. Even when we was yet in our sin, he died for us. He gave his life up for us that we didn't have to die. He gave us a new spirit. And he put his spirit inside of us. And when he put his spirit inside of us, look, God, he stirs us. He the one stirs us. We don't stir ourselves. Before we met him, we stirred ourselves. But since we met Jesus, we let his spirit stir us up. I tell people all the time, I say, I ain't going to holler amen all the time, but I'm in the Word. And I believe the Word and everything the Word say. And when I get ready to rejoice, I'm going to holler. I'm going to holler. I ain't thinking about whoever don't like me to holler. I'm going to holler. Whoever that God do something for me, I'm going to let it be made known. Yeah. All that he brought us through, not me, brought us through, we ought to be ashamed of him. We should always speak out because we still having trouble on this earth. And I hear people all the time say, get in the hand of the Lord. I read and study the Bible. There's nowhere in the Bible that the Lord told us to not do the works that he's commissioned us to do. He did all the work at Calvary that was supposed to be done on this earth by Jesus Christ. And what we do, we need to get out of that compliance about, I'm going to let the Lord handle it. He commissioned us to go do the works that he did on this earth. And he said he's going to be with us, what? Always, even to the end of this time. And we got to acknowledge he's going to do what he says. Stop trying to figure it out. It's been already worked out. We need to understand that. The next time God come and do work on, he's coming after the church. This is according to the book I read. So we have to be ready, just like the disciples asked him, when that's going to be, he said, it ain't for me to tell you. But you just be ready when I come. And whatever you're doing, when I come back, just keep doing it. Whether it's good or bad, keep doing it. And I've made the decision, just like Joshua did, as for me and my household, we're going to serve the Lord. And I thank him for that, giving me a mind to do that, and a mind to follow after his orders that he's given to me. I don't have to go around and pray and get on my knees and dirty my pants up, praying to God, asking what I want him to do. It's already in the book. He already put it in the book what I need to do. All I have to do is abide by it. As a minister, a leader for God, just abide by the word. Why we look for another word in the word? There's 66 books already here for us to go by. And we're going to go and look for more? We can't keep the little bit that we're doing now. How are we going to look for some more? We're too grown. We've been elevated by the Holy Spirit not to be like that anymore. He say, I'm going to give you pastors according to what? My heart. Too many preachers cut themselves down and cut other folks down. God give the church a pastor according to what he thinks. Let this mind be in you, there was also without. That's telling me to think like the Lord thinks. Stop belittling yourself. Stop criticizing yourself. Be just like God say for you to be. Do what he say for you to do. Especially as a leader. We go around, we got all kind of leaders now on earth. We got liars, thieves, everything on this earth. And if we deny that, we're going to go home with the devil. Because they out here. You got non-believers, those that think they know everything and don't know nothing. And you got those that don't believe they can do it. But I read the scripture, say, I can do all things through Christ that strengthens me. And I believe that. I walk by it every day of my life. You ain't going to tell me what I can't do. Because God got my hand, not you. If you'd have had my hand, you'd have been stopping me long years ago. But thank God that he got me. And he said here, he went on to tell us here, he said, I'm going to give you a pastor according to my heart. Who shall feed you with what? We don't just read the Bible and let somebody know we can read. We read it to be educated in the things of God. We need to understand. Smith, how you understand the scripture? Watch this. There's nobody on earth can interpret God's mind. This is what you got to do. When you read the scripture, you read, you study, you meditate. And God's going to reveal himself to you. That's according to the book I read. Sometimes we can just read and run over stuff and miss the whole boat. But if you read and meditate on what God has said, he going to open your understanding up. Then you're going to shout praise, thank you, Lord. See, a lot of times in the church, I've seen it since I've been coming up. A lot of times in the church, we get up and tell people, say amen. Say amen. Say, wave your hands, stomp your feet. You tell them to do that, and they're going to do it just to don't look bad. But when the Spirit of God is in them, they're going to automatic shoot off. They're going to give God automatic praise. When you have to tell me to stomp my foot and all God done for me, I feel like I'm an envy. But when I see the word of God, you ain't got to tell me amen. I'm going to automatic say amen, because he said, if you're ashamed on me before men, I'm going to be ashamed on you before my Father, which is in heaven. God help us this day. Strengthen us this day and preserve us. He said they can feed you with knowledge and understanding. I'm going to share the word with you, but I want you to know what it's saying. I want you to know just what it's saying. And how I know what it's saying, you read it out of the Bible. If you ever read the Bible, y'all, listen at me good. If you ever read the Bible, read it out loud, and it's going to talk back to you. When you're reading silent, you miss a lot because you don't hear God speaking. But when you read it out aloud, he's speaking directly to you. No change in his word. He's speaking directly to you. And what he say to me, he say to all of us, his word don't change. Every one of us, we're in different administrative positions. He didn't ever tell Moses, none of his preachers, say this for the deacons or this for the preacher. Now you got pastoral epistles in the Bible, yeah. You got them in there. But the word go from the pastor to the usher at the back door. He don't change at all at no time. And we got to know that. And people say, what would he have me do? How can I do what God say? Well, please him. What is praise? Thanking God for his goodness. Letting him know that your mind is on him. Letting him know that you, whatever you do, you appreciate him. And you honor him for what he does in your life. We pray, I don't know, and I wouldn't lie. Get up in God's house and lie. I think everybody in here pray all the time. I ain't going to tell no lie about you. I don't think y'all pray. I wouldn't get up in church and say something like that. All of us pray all the time. I know that without a shadow of a doubt. Now, some of our prayers ain't going to hit the roof, but we still pray. We pray amiss, not believing nothing going to happen before it happens. We got to get out of there. Whenever I talk to God, you got to mean it. You got to cry out to God and tell him to deliver you from whatever that you're going through. Help me. And I had a situation happen to me once. God, I told him, I said, you see, I'm not one of them guys going to lie for to get over. I don't play that. God told me, I said, I'm going through something with my back. First thing he told me, he said, give it to God. I said, I give it to him. I've been praying. I don't know how long. I said, maybe it's a disconnect with me and him. I said, but I tell you what, now we in open public trying to shame me. I said, sir, pray for me. He walked away from me. He knew I was right. He walked away. I told him to pray for me. If you're so strong and powerful, pray for me that I be healed. I believe in Christ's word. He walked off from me. Because you know what? He ain't mean what he was saying. He just wanted to shiver out of it. I could have said, ah, hollered or something. He'd have went off. But the Bible tells me I got to discern my own spirit first. Then discern the spirit of the people that you govern, that you're overseeing over. And until you get yourself straight, keep your mouth closed. Keep your mouth closed. Till you get yourself straight, keep your mouth closed. Knowledge and understanding. Now, in the book of Matthew, say, what about God's knowledge? This is what he tells the fifth chapter of Matthew. And this is what he's saying, some of these things. Blessed are the poor in spirit. Blessed. You're already blessed. The poor in spirit. Those that are not strong and totally dependent on me. You blessed. You're already blessed. You ain't got to ask nobody to bless you. You're already blessed. You're dependent. So yours is the kingdom of God. Because you trust God. You believe God. You honor God. Yes, sir. Yes, sir. Even them that mourn. He said, I'm going to comfort you. Yes. We go through some stuff sometimes. Yes. Break our heart. Yes. Our spirit get low. Mm-hmm. But if we just trust and hold on to God and change hands, he's going to deliver us. Yes, he's going to deliver. That's his word. That's out of Jesus' mouth himself. He said, blessed are the meek. They shall inherit the earth. Huh? Why you want to be bigger? Because you know more than I know. Why are you getting up trying to show me out? Or trying to show me bigger? Huh? Why you want to do that? The meek shall inherit the earth. Why you want to be a big dog? I don't want to be no big dog. I just want to be a dog.
1: It's all right.
0: We sometimes exalt ourselves and we fall. But when you let the Lord pick you up, you're going to be up forever. Most everybody here know that I used to stay in athletics all the time. I love sports. And I had a coach one time told me, say, Smitty, said, what you crying for? I said, we lost. He said, everybody lose. I said, I don't believe in losing. I ain't going out there and playing no ball and lose. I ain't out here to lose. I'm out here to win. And I just don't believe in losing. I don't believe it this day. I believe God. All God's word is the right way to go. I believe what man come up with is destruction to life. But what God said is eternal. And it's going to hold you and going to keep you. That's why he said, I'll be with you always, even to the end of this world. He's going to be there. Why are you doubting him? Stop doubting him. And when you see a brother at lower estate, go pick him up. Don't stand back and say, oh, that little weak better. That little weak fella there, he needs the Lord. Go show him the Lord through your life.
2: Amen.
0: Let him see God through you.
2: Amen.
0: Let this mind be where?
1: You.
0: And you that's also whereabout? In Christ Jesus. We have to be like the Lord said. And this is the mind of God. This is who God told us to be like. And sometimes we forget who we are. He said, blessed are the merciful, for they shall obtain what? Mercy. Why you want to be bigger? It's best to be meek and humble. Blessed are the peacemakers, the Bible says. For they shall be called the children of God. Peacemakers. I could start confusion, yeah, but telling the truth. But I got to have wisdom of God to know how to tell you the truth. Just because it's true and what the Bible says, you got to know how to handle it to people. You know how to give it to people. Sometimes we get so educated that we get crazy. But you got to buy Jesus. All he went through, he said, never said a mumbling word. And he did that for us. And he told us to be like him. But we want to always express our opinion, who we are and what we are. That's the wrong way to be. He said, blessed are they that's persecuted for righteousness' sake. Now, let me say this now. All of us in here today, in here, we do good things. See, I ain't going to cut you down. I ain't got that much sense. All of us in here do good things at times. But is it of God? Is it of God? I know the Bible says good thing, all good things come from above. I know it say that. But sometimes we think wicked. That's still a sin. Sometimes we don't like our other brother that don't do it like we do it. We figure he ain't no good. We don't want to hear him, but we want you to hear me, huh? But we got to do to others as we have them do unto us. Blessed are they that are persecuted for righteousness' sake, for theirs is the kingdom of what? Of heaven. Folks going to talk about you. Let me tell you something. Y'all, I'm a little older than most of you in here. I've been through a lot of stones, and those stones taught me something. Everybody say, I love you, Rev. Don't you think Lanier believed that, huh? Show it to me. Don't talk to me about it. Show it to me. I was tricked by my own family member once. Because I had a nice heart, and God gave me a good heart. They told me, say, if you give me this, God going to bless you with this. I'm still waiting on that. I'm not going to lie in God's house. You can't believe every word that come out of people's mouth. If it ain't scripture, ignore them. If it ain't in the scripture, ignore them. In America here this day, we voted for the President of the United States of America. And we got somebody that went on life that ain't coming up to the standard that God say for he supposed to come up to. You can't hate him. You got to love him anyway. In spite of, you still got to love him. Well, let me say this. The Bible say pray for him, yeah. But you know what? Sometimes we pray, and we pray and not believing it's going to happen at first. And ain't nothing going to happen. But when you pray and believe that it's going to take place, it will happen. That's a God to God word. How many times people tell us to pray for me, Rev? Pray for me, y'all. And when people tell me that, right on the spot, I don't wait now, a second later, right on the spot, I start praying for them. I don't have to pray openly to you, but I start right on the spot. When you say, pray for me, Rev, I pray right on the spot. I don't wait another second. Because I found something out. A man called me one day.
1: Yes, sir.
0: And told me, say, Pastor, I need to see you and talk to you. That was on Sunday. Monday, I said, I'm coming Monday. Monday, I had to go to Camp Burgard for a meeting. Tuesday, something else come up. And that worried me for 2 days. I mean, it just eating me up. Because I didn't go to Maine. I said, I got to talk to you. Wednesday, I went. I said, I don't care if I lose my job. I'm going to see what this man say. 10:20, I got to the hospital to see the man. The nurse told me he's gone 10 minutes ago. For years, that stayed on me. And I said, I'll never do it anymore. I promised God. I made a covenant with God. I'll never do it anymore. You call me now, I'm coming. If I don't come now, I'm going to tell you, I can't get there now. I'm not going to lie to you. And we got to stay tuned in with the Lord Jesus. If we don't stay tuned in with him, we ain't going to be blessed. Say, blessed when men revile you and persecute you on some mountain of evil against you falsely. Stand up for the truth. Amen. Stand up for the truth. Amen. Don't go along with no lie. If any of these preachers up here lying, and I know they lying, I ain't thinking about them. I'm serious. I ain't gonna give them a thought. Because I got to choose the day who I'm gonna follow. Now I can follow him with his lying self, or I can follow Jesus with his eternal life that he gave me. I have a choice. It's my choice. It ain't his choice. It's my choice. And I thank God today for that. He tell me all the time, God tell me, don't get upset. He ain't going nowhere. He keeping plenty of noise, but he ain't going nowhere. My dad used to drive a truck. And everybody in the community called a change for a dollar. So when they come down the road, they're done shaking and rattling. They said, that's Mr. Smith, we'll change for a dollar. And they was right. Because it looked like every bolt and whatever was loose on and everything shaking. You identify with your lifestyle. You being identified with your lifestyle. And if you don't do it like God say, you're always going to cause trouble, make noise. Sometimes we talk in the church and we ain't nothing but sounding brass and tinkling cymbal. And I don't want to be under that. I always want to be a person to win and do like God say for me to do. And I want to be elevated all the time, not for to be known among men, but my work, I want to follow me. Whatever come out of my mouth, I want my lifestyle to be with it. As a leader for God, I can't take it. I'm not one of them guys say, oh, he ain't no good. No, don't say. I tell you all the time in this church, don't ever speak negative around me. Everything you say, be positive. I come through generations of people talk negative talk. Sometimes had me almost falling in that state. But I say, oh, no. Boy, you got more sense than this. You got God in mind. Why you let them put you down like that? No, you ain't going to put me down. Whatever you do unto me, you done to God. You done to God. You talk about me, you're talking about God. You laugh at me, you're laughing at God. You call me stupid, you're talking about God. I'm his son. I'm an heir of the throne of God. When you ridicule me, you're doing the same thing to God. We got to keep that in mind. Whatever we do on this earth, we're doing it to God. If a brother or sister be overtaken in a fault, ye but your spirit to restore such a one in the spirit of meekness, kind of considering yourself always. You got to look at yourself before you make decisions. Look at your own self. I don't believe many people in here had never been overcome in a fault. If you are, come lay hand on me right now. Because I had many faults. And God delivered me from my faults. If you're so glorious, so gracious now, you ain't never had no fault, you're a blessed man or a blessed woman. And you need to be commended for your good works. So if you see a brother in low degree, hungry and destitute of food or shelter, and I don't like this, I'm just telling you, throw me out there, don't matter with me. If somebody come up to me and say, Rev, I'm hungry, first thing I'm doing, going in my pocket. I'm going in my pocket and say, would this help you? Or let's go buy you food. What we do now, I see it in all churches. Let's pray over it. Pray for what? God already commissioned you what to do. What you praying for? You ought to be praying before you get to this building. I don't just wait till I get here to pray. I pray when I get up, when my foot hit the floor, I start praying to God and thanking God for whatever he done. It ain't time for prayer, it's time for food. Why the church want to be so religious? I don't understand that. We got to hold on to God. And Jesus ain't never told. Whatever Jesus did, he did it on the spot. Somebody come to him with a problem, he cured it on the spot. He didn't say, next week, I'm going to come next week and see you and lay hands on you, shall recover. He never did that, according to the Bible I read. On the spot. when these people was hungry in the desert, he fed them right then. He didn't tell them nothing about next week or how much faith you got. He ain't say nothing about no faith and stuff like that. That's what we got. If we got the faith in Christ, let's exercise our faith that we have in Christ. Stop worrying about what the other people don't have. Exercise what you got. You let the world know I'm a child of the King. But we got to come out from that in the book of Acts here. Lord, help us. Trying to set you what God requires of us as ministers, as leaders for Christ. He said, take heed, therefore, unto yourself. Lionel, before you get up in that church, look at yourself. Judge your own self first. Stop judging other folks. Judge your own self first. Then if you see where you right, now watch it. Watch this. Be a judge of the flock. God made you overseer over the flock. If you ain't following what God say, why you want the flock to follow you? Why? Why you want the flock to follow you when you ain't following what God say? Say, because the Holy Spirit has made you what? Huh? The Holy Ghost made the pastor the overseer. What that mean? I had a list schooling. That mean to watch over? Look over? Every department in the church? Watch this. Deacons, ushers, every department, choir, everybody in the church under my supervision. And if I don't tell you that this is what God wants from you and you don't do it, that's going to be held against me. But if I lay it out to you, it's on you. You don't do it. Amen. So he said here, and listen to what the scriptures say. Now listen to what the scriptures say. Take heed therefore unto yourself and all the flock. I ain't got no having no special people. I tell people that all the time. I used to play sports, so I don't like nobody else more than I like this one. I like Lionel more than I like any of y'all, though. I'm serious. If I don't like Lionel, I can't like you. I never had. I used to work on a job, and they wanted me to show preference to certain people. I said, oh, I don't play that, because I've been through that jungle. And I don't want nobody to exalt nobody over me, so I ain't going to do that either. Do unto others as you would have them do unto you. And we have to follow the ordinance of God. He said, the Holy Spirit made you the overseer, not the association. Huh? Not Reverend so-and-so. Huh? Reverend so-and-so want to take credit, but God get my credit. For whatever I am right now, God, glory. I give him the glory, the honor, and the praise. Whatever I do, I thank God every day of my life. He said, I anointed you to feed this flock of God. Huh? Amen. Well, you got a house full of preachers here. But he said, the pastor is the one to feed the flock of God. Amen. You got great preachers. I ain't worthy to hold a Bible. But it's recommended to me to feed the flock of God. It's held against me if I don't feed the flock of God. It ain't got nothing to do with no other preacher in this church. Lionel, you're obligated to feed the flock of God. I take that to heart. I sleep with that every day. I eat that every day. You're obligated from God, not from nobody else, to feed the flock of God. And guess what? And then he wanted me, he said, don't get big-headed now. I purchased the church with my own blood. I'm the one that built the church. I built the church on the truth. And I'm just putting you over it to keep it justified like I got it. Now, if you stay there, I'm going to be there. You don't stay there, I'm going to have to turn my back on you. But you just stay there. And let God handle the duty. And we have to just put everything in God's hands. See, what we do now, what we do now, we like to get a lot of credit. I know churches all over the world. I ain't just talking about Scott Island and President Green. We lack credit a lot of times. We lack folks to brag on us that boy bad.
1: Yes, sir.
0: Are you a good preacher?
1: Yes, sir.
0: He ain't lying. He is a good preacher. He bad too. But he got to follow Jesus to stay bad.
1: Right.
0: Got to follow Jesus to stay bad. If you don't follow Jesus, he ain't bad. Nothing but a little soldier running wild. And we're almost through. And Timothy, the third chapter. And the Bible says, I mean, see, this is the word. I ain't going to change it. I ain't got sitting up to change it. A true saying. This is true. This is true. This comes from heaven. If a man desire to offer a bishop, is that the right thing, the good thing, honorable thing, thing that God glorifies himself in?
2: There's
0: nothing wrong with it. You can want to be anything. God ain't got nothing against you wanting to be who you want to be. Whoever you want to be, you can be there, but you got to come in compliance of how God say be it. If you don't do it like God say do it, you ain't. You ain't nothing but sounding brass and tinkling cymbal. And he went on to say, you want to be a bishop? That's good. I want you to be a bishop. Said, then a bishop must be blameless. God help me, Jesus. Not only do you say I'm a good boy in the church, but when I get outside of them doors out there, I still need to be a good boy. I need to be blameless. I ain't supposed to have bad reports in my life. I need to be the Lord be to clean me up. Straighten me out and give me the power of his spirit that I don't fall into every devil's temptation.
2: Amen.
0: So he said, So you got to be the husband of what? Why can't I have a wife and two good friends? I'm a kind of good looking guy. I need a wife and some more girls, huh? Huh? Man will pat me on my back and say, that boy bad. Well, what about God? What about God? What are you going to do? We lack people to pat us on our back and to lift us up, even in our wrongdoing. He said, brother, say you need one wife. You're the pastor. You're the overseer. You got to see beyond where you're looking at. You got to be stable. Have a good behavior. Lord, have mercy. I see good people all the time. Then I be good and I be bragging on them. I've been hurt a lot of time because I stood up for people that I knew personally that they did good things and they was nice people. And over on the other side of the river, Lord, have mercy, Jesus. The worst hellions that you ever met in your life. Say, have a good behavior. You got to have a good behavior. Given to hospitality and apt to teach. When you come in that door there, now, Ursula, I'm going to step on your foot a little bit. When you come in those doors there, you got to smile. Good morning. Thank you, Lord. Praise God. Where would you like to sit at? Well, we don't have a seat there. But here's a seat up here available. Would you like to sit over here? Yes, sir, that's fine. And some of the people, now watch this now. Some of the people say, I sit where I want them. Don't get upset. Say, thank you, Jesus. Because you know Satan was going to come.
1: Yes,
0: say, thank you, Jesus, that you got me in control and I don't get out of order. Let me slip this in to you. Because you know this without a shadow of a doubt. If somebody keep pushing your button, I don't care how old you are. Keep pushing your button. You soon going to turn around. Am I lying? Got a lot of fake Christians say, oh, I'll give it to the Lord. Don't you believe that? Don't you ever believe that? They're going to give it to the Lord. They're going to give you a right hand and a left one. I know what I'm saying. I've been through all this. What? How you think I say that if I hadn't been through it? And the Bible tells me this, preachers, we're almost through with this. Not given to wine. Preachers, listen to me good. Not given to wine. I'm talking about preachers now. I'm talking about myself. You don't need to drink no wine, no whiskey, no beer. You need to keep a sound mind at all times. You need to be able to govern what God said and what the man said at all times. And listen to what it says. You don't fight back either. If I tell you something, don't you get mad and I tell you something back again. Don't be no shackle. If you don't like what I said, whisper in my ear and tell me, I don't like what you said. And then we're going to work it out from there. But don't go back out in the corner with no other brother and start talking about me. Because I'm going to come ask you what you say. And we're going to have to straighten it out. Because we got children, we got sons and daughters. We got to straighten it out or it's going to flourish and go. You're going to tear the church up. Amen. You got to keep things in order the way God say do it. Or we ain't going to be what God want us to be. Amen. He said, no wine, not a striker. Here's one now that's dangerous. God help us.
1: Yes, sir.
0: Not give to a filthy lucre. That's that money. But be patient. Wait till God come along and bless you. Now, I know this for a fact. If I'm the pastor of this church, y'all need to take care of my clothing. I'm talking about what the book says.
1: That's right.
0: Take care of my clothing, my car note, my house note, my food note,
1: right.
0: Buy my house. That you're obligated, the church obligated to do that. But Lionel, they don't charge you for nothing. Because I love you, and I want to show that I can go through Becker's Valley and still be the same person. And I want you to be the same person that I am. Filter Luca, I mean, in most of these mega churches now, I don't know, maybe $100,000 a week or a month, these mega churches, they don't know half the people in the church. All of you, let that check be a little late. They gonna have a rev, can we have a meeting? But they say it's for the Lord, though. They say you're preaching for the Lord. Well, if you're preaching for the Lord, whatever God pay you, just take it and go on about your business. But no, rev, I preached at your church last Sunday, I ain't get but $50. I deserve more than that. That ain't even going to get my clothes out the laundry. Maybe it ain't. That's why the church sees a lot of pastors don't worry with all that. A lot of church folks don't know all this because nobody ever take you through that step by step and let you know what God wants you to do and how the church supposed to take care of his pastor. But no, it's all real about money. I thank God that can't nobody say that about me, right? I'm all about money. I thank the Lord this day. It ain't all about no money. Rev ain't all about no money. And when all of it is put together, listen at this good, and we through. When all this is put together according to God's word, and if you notice, I ain't changed now word in the scripture. He said, when you obey and do what God say, do what your pastor say, stay in harmony with your pastor, be of good cheer, and letting you know that Jesus said, I've overcome, you should overcome also. This is what he said finally to the church. But ye are a chosen generation. You special, y'all. Jesus said you're special. You're of the royal priesthood. That's high as you can go in Christ Jesus. A holy nation. You ain't defiled no more, but you've been made perfect through the blood of Jesus Christ. And all you have to do is stay on board. And when he yes shall appear, you're going to be just like him. And you ain't going to have no trouble. Because when you come before him, his name going to be on your forehead. And he's going to say, come on in, son. But some of us going to run there and ain't got their name up there. He can say, who are you? You're in the wrong place. I don't see your name, Jesus' name on your forehead. You can't come in here. And all the work, church work you've been doing all your life, preaching, praying, whatever. He said, I don't know you. That's going to be a bad day, y'all. If I were you today, I look to the hill for whence cometh my help, knowing that my help come from God. He said, you're peculiar. You know, I've been seeing you. I've been watching you as you go from here to there. You know, you ain't got all regular ways like regular human beings. I see you so mannerable. You're nice. Always got a nice smile on your face. Well, that's what God wants us to smile. He don't want me to go around here with my mouth poked off. Hate, I can't stand to see you. I can't sit by you, Sister Bear. I think I'm better than you.
2: Amen.
0: You can't tell me nothing. I know everything. See, you're a peculiar person. You ain't like everybody I've seen. All these people, you're different. I don't know what it's about you, but you're different. That's what God, people got to be different. He says, you should show forth the praise of him who have called you out of darkness. What about? Huh? Give God the praise for bringing you out of darkness. Now you're in the light. You need to just stay high and thank you, Jesus. Every day, thank you, Jesus. When I go to bed at night, thank you, Jesus. I get up in the morning, thank you, Jesus. This is what he wants for us. He said, because I remember, Lord, in time past, I wasn't nothing. Wasn't even a people. But now, I'm the son and daughter of God. Which I didn't have no mercy in me. But now, I have received the mercy of God in my life. And this is what we got to tell God every day of our life. We got to make sure that we please God. And maybe somebody here today.
3: God bless you. We hope that this message has encouraged your heart. 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If you would like to correspond with this ministry, you can write us at 2627 Willow Glen Road, Alexandria, Louisiana. 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
7: 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Located in Leesville, Louisiana, the place where the Spirit and anointing, our Lord and Savior Jesus Christ, abides in abundance. The Church of Jesus Christ House of Prayer is located at 1100 Nona Street, at the intersection of Nona and Verona. And now, to our General Overseer and Founder, with an anointed sermon already in progress, Bishop Elbert
8: if you are called. And he tells us how to do it with all lowliness and meekness. With what kind of suffering, saints? Say that again. Forbearing one another in love. Endeavoring to keep the unity of the Spirit in the bond of peace. Can the church say amen? We're going to move over now to Hebrew. The book of Hebrew, 12th chapter. If you haven't, say amen. The word of the Lord is saying, wherefore, seeing we also are compassed about with so great a cloud of witnesses, let us lay aside every weight. What are we going to lay aside, saints?
9: Every weight.
8: And the sin which doeth so easily beset us. And let us run with patience the race that is set before us, looking unto Jesus, the author and finisher of our faith, who, for the joy that was set before him, he endured the cross, despising the shame, and is set down at the right hand of the throne of God. But consider him that endured such contradiction of sinners against himself, lest you be weary and faint in your minds. Can the church say amen? We want to go over to Matthew, the book of Matthew. As I said, we're going to work with this thing and hope God can do something for us tonight. We want to go to Matthew's 10th chapter and the 22nd verse. Have it say, man. We're going to use just this one scripture here tonight. And it says, And ye shall be hated of all men for my name's sake. But he that endureth to the end shall do what, saints? Do you want to be saved? What do you have to do? Give the Lord a hand clap. We're not through with it. We want to go, we have our last scripture, same chapter, Matthew 11 rather, second next chapter, 12th verse. Bible says here, Jesus speaking, he said, and from the days of John the Baptist until now, the kingdom of heaven suffers violence. And what? The violent take it by force. Can the church say amen? We thank you, Lord. Father, right now again, we thank you, Jesus, for your word. And God, we thank you. And we thank you in advance for what you've done, are going to do in Jesus' name. Let's give the church, let's give God a hand clap. Stand to your feet just a moment. Give him a hand clap, saints. We look at, you may be seated. As we looked at the scriptures tonight, and we seen the text that we're going to use tonight from that verse, I wrote one down that the Lord gave me this week. And it was to the effect that look out for your redemption, draw it nigh. And if we was to sum these things up in just a few words, we were going to have to tell you that Jesus is soon to come. Can the church say amen? He's coming back. The Bible says in Ephesians 5, I believe somewhere between the 23rd chapter verse, 5th chapter, 23rd through the 25th verse, that the Bible says Jesus is coming back for his church. Can the church say amen? Somebody says, what is the church? The Bible tells me that the church is a body of believers. And then on the other hand, we see that we find a lot of people, most people go to church. But why do we have this situation that we have? And this is what we're going to work. Can I take my time tonight? But we look out into the land today, and we see everything going on in this world. We see that the violence that is in the world. On every time you look on a TV today, you see some, even it's gotten down to the little children. Little children, they had a survey, I saw read in the paper, I saw it on TV this week, showing even kids 9 and 10 year old is killing. Did you see the one where two kids even took a little girl's bicycle? They even committed sexual acts on this little bitty girl. Then kill the girls, stuffed all kind of, after violating her sexually, they even strangled her to death, putting leaves and all of this garbage in her. How can another human being do this?
10: Well, what we trying to tell you today, saints, it ain't the individuals, it's but the enemy. The devil is out to destroy the church. The devil is out to destroy the people up on this earth, because God said he would open the gates of hell and let all of these enemies, all these demons out, and they're out to kill and destroy. And what the church is going to have to do now is take back this kingdom, because God has told us that we could take it back, be as violent as the devil. You say, well, Bishop, how do we do that? Do we get some guns and go to shooting? No, you're going to have to get that Holy Ghost stirred up in you. It's just as Elder Hall has said, we're going to start casting out demons out of folks. We're going to begin preaching Jesus is the answer. But the devil, how many knows that you go into your home? Can't you see that devil in your home sometime? You can see him in your home. He can even he use your children. Sometimes he use your mother, your parent, your spouse. Look like I. But it's the truth. Why is it that a saint can't get a good night's sleep? Something up in that house is up there trying to bring a division between the spouse or either the children. That's what the Bible said in the last day, that the daughter against the mother and the son against the dad and all of these things. It is the enemy, saints. We got to, before we can get anything done, we must realize what we're up against. You ever seen sometime you want to slap your child? Don't slap that child. Lay hands on that child and rebuke that enemy that's up on that child. It's time for us to point away these plates. You hear what we're saying here today? I think Elder Hall just told you, we didn't stop. We was steadfast on Tuesday. Wasn't no eating. Praying. Come to church sometime, we didn't do nothing but pray. The Bible says the prayers of the righteous do what? It'll help a lot. It'll do something for us today. God is trying to get his people ready, because he's getting ready to come back to the clouds. I believe we looked in another chapter tonight. We've seen where the Bible says, even in these last and terrible days, that even the people, men, even watching, seeing what's going on, they would begin to have heart attacks. Just looking and just, not saying old men, but the Bible said men. I wish I could pull that one up right for you. I want to share that with you before we go on with this word. That men, try Luke 21:28. Somebody, if you could, I believe it.
11: Luke 21:26, men's hearts failing them for fear and for looking after those things which are coming on the earth, for the powers of the heavens shall be shaken. And then shall they see the Son of Man coming in a cloud with power and great glory.
10: But you hear what God is saying. Who's speaking there?
11: Jesus.
10: Jesus is speaking, said in these last days before he comes back, that you're going to see men, it's going to be just too much stuff going on in the land, too much evilness in the land. And some of these old men and women, they're going to just be having heart attacks. Now, old folks, that's one of the biggest prey out there in the land. These people on these drugs, they drug minded, and these women and these old folks, they don't know what to do. And Jesus is describing these situations to us. That's what's going on in the land. People are out there. That's why you've seen so many people dying of heat stroke. Why? They're scared to open the windows. They're scared to come out of the house because of the situation and the evilness that's in the land today. But God is trying to get us, that we're going to have to take this thing back. We're going to have to turn this thing around. Our Bible says, unless he hurry back, he said there will be no flesh saved. So if we ever needed to fast, it's when? It's right now, saints. It's right now, because he's knocking on your children's door. Your children has to go through down them hallways with people carrying guns and carrying knives. And your children can't get their lesson. They can't learn nothing for the fear of the bullies in the classroom. It's getting bad, saint. But Jesus said there's a way out. He said we're going to have to come back, and we're going to have to get violent too. We're going to have to get on our knees, and we're going to have to do some knee-itis. We're going to have to begin to pray. We're going to have to praise like, and we're going to have that faith like the children of God, when Jesus told them, God told them to walk around the city of Jericho, and that they would be able to get the city. And they walked every day, and the people began to laugh at them. But they were obedient. They began to do it. And he said, on that seventh day when you walk, he said, I want you to all in union. I want you to shout, and the city is yours. The walls will come down. And I want you to know tonight that the devil is naked, is that he can come down because God said he would. The Bible says we can take it by force. We have the power to take back what the devil stole from you. I like that song when a man say, I went into the devil's camp. I went into the nightclubs. I went into the NCO club. And I began to preach the gospel to them, that we're going to have to be John the Baptist.

time to stop sugarcoating. It's the gospel that saves people. Band-aids don't save people. I don't put band-aids on folks. It's time for you to get a John the Baptist spirit in the house. We need that John the Baptist spirit. That John the Baptist say, you old generation of vipers, you bunch of prostitutes, you bunch of dope sellers, you repent every last one of you. Killing people off with dope. Hi. When we go by, we won't even witness to them. Won't even tell them. Right now we got a crack house next door. It's time for them to wake up and say, we want you to stop that. We're going to have to stop this crack selling out here. They're shooting out the lights so we're interfering with them. The Bible says we don't have to take that. The Word of God says we do not have to have a crack house by the church. How many, is y'all got scared now? How many is with the bishop tonight? People's coming up on the church grounds selling crack while we having service of marijuana. Do we have to take that? The Word says we can take this back. Glory to God. Come on, let's don't get quiet on us. The Lord is dealing with me along this line. Why do we sit here and let it happen? This thing is not about being popular in the world. So many preachers out there, they want to be popular. You know, they want to, they say, well, I want a church load of people. I want a congregation. I want all my pews filled. And you can come in here and do anything, and you can come in and do worship the Lord any kind of way. But my Bible, when I read my Bible, the Bible says it's holiness or hell. Can the church say amen? A lot of people come to church, they don't want to be rebuked anymore. I don't want you to rebuke me. But the Bible, again, I look at my Bible, the reason I continue to rebuke, because my Bible tells me that rebuke is better than secret love. I want you to know I secretly love you. That's why I'm a watchman for your soul. That's why when you give me a salary every month, if I don't do my job, not only am I not doing my job as far as your soul, but God's going to whip me. See, we don't understand that. I just don't understand why Bishop is always, he's just always rebuking. He just don't look like he know nothing but rebuke messages. He don't know how to tell fine about we all gonna fly away, but we ain't gonna fly away unless we begin to get holy. That's what I'm trying to tell you tonight. Unless we become holy, because the Bible said the same spirit that raised Jesus Christ from the dead is the same one you're gonna have to have to get you off of this ground. You're going to have to be holy to the bone. You can't dip and dab and come up here hot singing, want to sing it in the choir, sing, I'll fly away. You can't fly away. Holy Ghost. Can the church say amen? I don't know. I know you don't like this. I know you didn't want to hear this tonight. Bishop, why you preach all this without front of all these guests? Shaming us like we all full of sin. I didn't say you was full of sin. If you're convicted, you need to come to the altar in a few minutes, because we're going to have an altar call. You need to do like Elder Hall said. He was told he was a sinner. He needed the Holy Ghost. He came to the altar to get it. I believe they got some water up there, that baptistry. Is that right? Turn that light on. Yeah, the water's drawn. You know, it's not no problem about where you've been and what you've been doing. You see, Paul is one of the greatest characters I can see. But you saw tonight that he said he's a prisoner. I, the prisoner of Jesus Christ. Well, Bishop Marbury feel the same way. I was something else in the world. But right now, I am a prisoner.
I can't do nothing. I can't go out there and drink no old liquor like I used to do.

0: because the man that got me prison won't allow me to drink it. He done told me I cannot drink. I can't go fornicate no more, and God knows I used to do it, but the word, that word and that Holy Ghost in me, I am a prisoner. I can't do that no more. I heard somebody say, I could have been in the NCO club. I used to be there too. Amen. Out there making a fool out of myself. Met Mother Marbury. She out there, come on, honey. I'm out there. I always had two left feet and wasn't doing nothing but making a fool out of myself. Them old young guys, go pop, go pop. And pop just trying to go. But now I want somebody to say, go, Bishop, go. Go preach the word of God. Go, Bishop, go preach the word to her. Go, Bishop, continue to lead us. Go, Bishop, go, Bishop. And what I'm trying to do, I want you to follow me as I go follow Christ. Because we are prisoners tonight. How many want to be a prisoner tonight? Give God a hand clap tonight. But we, it's time out for seeing how much we can get over. See, the church folks today likes to come in, put a little something in the envelope. You heard what I said, put a little something. Don't put the 10%, but put a little something in the tithing envelope. And the word tithe means 10. And Jesus said, will a man rob God? I don't think he liked robbers too much. Because two thieves, they didn't like it in the old days. The law didn't like it. I think you go down to the jailhouse, you'll see plenty of them in there. Two of them was on each side of Jesus. Robbers. They crucified them. And as we read tonight, Jesus was numbered with those two transgressors. But Jesus became sin. The word says it was a sin for a man to be hung. And Jesus became sin so that we might have a right to that tree of life. Do you hear what we're saying here tonight? The man that was had no sin became sin because a scripture in the Bible said he was a sinner because he hung. Do you hear what we said? That was the only sin. And he committed that one for you. He committed that one for old Bishop, old drunk Bishop Marbury. The man that used to sit and drink Jim Beam and Jack Daniels. And those suicide demons was all over him trying to say, go ahead and drink some more. You ought to kill yourself. You ought to be miserable. You know you're miserable. And some of you out there, somebody in this church right now is miserable. You toss to and fro. The devil's been meditating to you. Been talking to you, telling you need to go ahead and just call it quits. I don't know which way you want. He's been trying to get you, whether he's trying to get you to cut yourself, kill yourself, or overdose. But God, I want to tell you that God don't want you to do that. The Bible says, thou shall not kill. Do you hear what I say? That means don't even kill your mama, don't kill yourself. God says, thou shall not do that. Do you hear what we're saying? You say, well, Bishop, what is the answer? What can I do about it? I'm not going to be here before you long tonight. Not going to be here long before you, but God wants to do something tonight to you. Praise God. Now, you know the Bible tells us again that we ought to do our first works over. You know, Paul was on the other side. The Bible says, Paul, when the saints of God began to manifest himself, you can be seated. And he gave Peter the keys to the kingdom of God. One day Jesus was walking along with his disciples, and Jesus had a way of doing business that's being led by the Spirit. He asked the disciples, "Who do you folks say that people? Who do people say I am?" And they had all types of answers. But he didn't turn around and say, well, who do y'all think I am? And that same thing here with your preacher here, your preacher that's preaching here tonight. Even the Word of God says, get to know them that has the rule over you. And I always told you that if you suspected me or want to check me out, the Word has told you to check me out. And if I catch you in my windows at night peeping in, I'm going to just say, hey, how you doing? Come on in. Get a better view if you come on in the inside than you will through the windows. Because the Word told you to check me out. So come on through there and look in there. And I said, well, come on in. Get you a better view. Go in there and look in the closet and see if I got something hid in there. If you're seeing a Jim Beam in the closet right now. Go in there when you see me downtown. If you see me going into the motel, go in there and see if I'm on the register. I was in the motel today, but I wasn't in there with no woman. I was in there with the woman, but I was also in there with his husband, her husband. You see, so if you see me go in the motel, just come on in there. Don't go back and tell a lie. I saw Bishop going in there. Didn't see Brother Hall, but I saw him going in there with a woman. But you saw tonight in the Word. He said they're going to lie on you. Didn't we still read that tonight? That they're going to lie on you. But let them be the liar. But don't let them tell the truth on you that you was in the motel. All right now. But we here tonight, and God's leading me this way tonight. The Bible says we all have sinned and come short of the glory. Way we need someone, some of us need something, because I have seen the enemy in this church. And I have seen him bouncing here and there. And it would bother y'all, the Lord has even touched me to go down in Jesus' name tonight. And I'm not ashamed. You know the reason I'm going down, not that I know of any sin, but if there be some. Do y'all hear what I'm saying here tonight? If there be some. It's okay to do my first works over there. But because you see, when Paul, he was on the other side. When the God's people began to manifest themselves in the miracles, signs, and wonders, and that's what we're trying to tell you. Peter opened that door. Peter answered that question. He said, I know who you are. You are that Christ. You are that man in Isaiah 7:14. You are God now manifested in the flesh. You are that man that God in Isaiah 9:6 said, you're the Son and you are the Father. So you know, Jesus is a rewarder of them that have a way that wants to serve him and wants to preach this word. God wants somebody right here. He wants to raise you higher. You might want to come up tonight and get your anointing. You might want to come and get that special blessing tonight. Because God wants to bless somebody here. He wants to take somebody higher here tonight. And Jesus told Peter that day, he says, son, Peter Barjonas, he said, you know what? I see something in you. You got something here these other guys ain't got. He said, first of all, what you just told me about who I am. See, he said flesh and blood didn't reveal that to him. See, you got a little discernment. You got a little Holy Ghost on you already. And he said, you know what? I believe you're going to be a good worker for me. And he said, for you coming that way today with me, I see something in you. See, God sees something in every one of y'all today. Something that you don't see right now. God sees some hope. He sees a blessing that he could use you right now. And that day he told Peter, he said, Peter Barjonas, he says, I'm going to give you the keys to open up my kingdom for me. Do you hear what we're saying here? And that day, on that day of Pentecost, when that Holy Ghost came, Peter then opened up the keys, the kingdom to mankind. Which he told them that you got to be born again of the water and you got to be born again of the Spirit. In other words, you got to go back down. You got to go down in Jesus' name. And that's what Peter preached.
1: Lord, you know I feel like going.
2: 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Praise be to God for our general overseer and founders, Bishop Elbert Mulberry and Annie Mulberry. Come worship with God's great body of people and be blessed in Jesus' name until we meet again this

0: 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I'd like to talk.
1: Thank you for tuning in to the radio ministry of the Church of Jesus Christ House of Prayer, located in Leesville, Louisiana, the place where the Spirit and anointing, our Lord and Savior Jesus Christ, abides in abundance. The Church of Jesus Christ House of Prayer is located at 1100 Nona Street at the intersection of Nona and Verona. And now, to our General Overseer and Founder, with an anointed sermon already in progress, Bishop Elbert.

I want y'all to give honor unto the men of God. Hey, yes, hallelujah. With no further delay, I introduce to some and present to others the pastor, the overseer of the Church of Jesus Christ House of Prayer, Bishop Edward Mulberry. Let's do a holy hand clap. Say hallelujah.

0: Let's say amen. Let the church say amen. We thank the Lord tonight for the move of the Holy Ghost. First, giving honor to Him. You may be seated. And we want you to turn to the book of Matthew, 3rd chapter. And we're going to begin reading at the first verse. The word of the Lord says, in those days came John the Baptist, preaching in the wilderness of Judea, his theme for his message, and saying, repent ye, for the kingdom of heaven is at hand. He went on to say that, for this is he that was spoken of by the prophet Isaiah, saying, the voice of one crying in the wilderness, prepare ye the way of the Lord, make his path straight. And the same John had his raiment of camel hair and a leather girdle about his loins. And his diet was locusts and wild honey. Then went out to him Jerusalem and all Judea and all the regions and round about Jordan, and were baptized of him in Jordan, confessing their sins. But when he saw many of the Pharisees and Sadducees come to his baptism, he said unto them, O generations of vipers, who hath warned you to flee from the wrath to come? Bring forth therefore fruits meet for repentance. And think not to say within yourselves, we have Abraham to our father. For I say unto you that God is able of these stones to raise up children unto Abraham. And now also the axe is laid unto the root of the trees. Therefore, every tree which bringeth forth not forth good fruit is hewn down and cast into the fire. I, he says, indeed baptize you with the water unto repentance. But he that cometh after me is mightier than I, whose shoes I am not worthy to bear. He shall baptize you with the Holy Ghost and with fire, whose fan is in his hand, and he will thoroughly purge his floor and gather his wheat into the garner. But he will burn up the chaff with unquenchable fire. We want to now go to the book of Luke. Is this all right if I take my time? All right, I want to take my time. Luke 13 chapter. And we're going to begin here at the 6th verse. Jesus speaking. He spake also this parable. A certain man had a fig tree planted in his vineyard. And he came and sought fruit thereon and found none. Then said he unto the dresser of his vineyard, behold, these 3 years I come seeking fruit on this fig tree and find none. Cut it down. Why cumber it the ground? And he answered and said unto him, Lord, let it alone this year also, till I shall dig it about and dung it. And if it bear fruit, well. And if it not, then after that, thou shalt cut it down. We want to go on back to the book of Isaiah. Can the church say amen? I believe it's going to be all right. I can't preach, but Jesus can. Amen. I'm just giving the word. I might be able to sit out. I don't know. Amen. Isaiah 59. Now, last two verses. Verse 1 through 2. The word says, behold, the Lord's hand is not shortened, that it cannot save, neither his ear heavy, that it cannot hear. But your iniquities have separated between you and your God, and your sins have hid his face from you, that he, God, will not hear you. Father, again, we thank you for the reading of your word. And Father, I ask right now that you will bless us tonight. God, that you will save. God, that you will bring back those that are far off from you at this time. And Father, as we pray this prayer again of faith, we believe it's done. In your precious name, amen. Let's give him a hand clap. Glory to God. Amen. We thank the Lord for his Holy Ghost, and we thank God for the move of God that we've had here tonight. But God is crying out for the lost. He's crying out tonight for the backsliders. And the Bible tells me that and when we look into the Word of God, that this is the last days. And we can see it by the signs that God has given to us. The Bible says in the last days that his people would wander away. And we can see that in our church. And we can see it in the neighborhood. We can see that we can't walk the streets without someone wanting to shoot us. Or we can't walk the street without in safety anymore. Every time you look on the TV or look on the radio, somebody went into somebody's house and killed them. Nowhere you go is there any safety. But you know, we go back to the days of Noah. The Bible says that God began to tell the people through Noah, and he preached for an X number of years that Jesus was coming back and that there was going to be a rain. But see, because of unbelief, they could not enter in. One of the reasons that, see, the thing about the Word of God is it just looks like a fairy tale to the unbeliever. Everybody got some type of doctor say ain't no hell. But we have looked into the Bible tonight, and the Bible sure as he said, there is a hell. God is soon to come back, and he said those that don't have no fruit on their tree, he's going to cut the tree down, and he's cutting the tree down at this time. We look in the church, there was folks in the church 6 years ago, and they're not here anymore. You know why? Because God said the axe has been laid to the tree that will not bear any fruit. Do you hear what we're saying today? Now the Bible began to speak to us through the words that we read tonight. Some of us on borrowed time right now. God wants to cut somebody down now. But he says God is always a merciful God. Is that correct? Then that parable that Jesus was going to talk to us tonight is that he went. We remember one day he was walking with the apostles, the disciples. Is that correct? And Jesus looked and seen a tree and there was no fruit. Say he was hungry that morning. And God is thirsty and hungry for your soul today. And the devil is too. But you need to keep on marching, saint. Because whichever you yield your members to, the Bible says that's the one you're going to serve. This thing is two-sided. You can have the side that you want. It's time out for fornication. It's time out for adultery. It's time out for lying. It's time for you to get on the Holy Ghost train to heaven tonight. That's why Jesus said, be ye holy, for I am holy. Be ye holy, for I am holy. Sometimes holiness is a dirty word. We see every type of incident you can see in holiness churches. But it's time to put the devil under your feet. That's what Jesus said. We have the power to stomp Satan and put him under our feet. But what are we doing tonight, saints? The Bible says in these last days, some would depart from the faith, giving heed to what kind of spirits? Seducing spirits. seducing spirits. Satan is moving like he's never moved before. Some of us, the Bible told us to take up our cross and follow me. And God knows that some of us is having heavy burdens tonight. Some of us got some heavy crosses that we're carrying tonight. And I want you to know that Jesus sees your work. He sees what you're going through. And Jesus wants to relieve some of us tonight. See, when we look at Jesus, the day he was going up to Calvary, the Bible said he was carrying his cross. And that's what some of us tonight, we just don't want to carry the cross. See, even Jesus, when he was carrying his cross, the Bible says, we look in the book of Isaiah that the Bible says he was bruised for our iniquities. He knew he had to do it. He was chastised for our sins. But let's look at this thing. Suppose Jesus had a backsliding spirit like some of us. There wouldn't be no hope tonight. There wouldn't be any hope for us tonight if he decided once they put the whip to him. And see, Isaiah had already prophesied that he was going to be chastised. But suppose he decided to do like some of us. I ain't got to take this no more. I ain't got to take no rebuke from my pastor. I can do better than this. Who do he think he is? Suppose Jesus said, I don't have to go through all of this. But he told us to do what? Take up our cross and follow. He didn't tell you to get up and be nailed to a tree. But these suffering that we have is a suffering way. But no, that's the point here with God's people. Our flesh gets cut up and we can't stand the flesh. We can't take nothing, but we're going to have to take up the cross. When that pastor tell you it's time for you to shape up, we're going to have to get to the altar. And that's what the Bible tells me that Jesus did on the night before he went to the cross. He went to the altar. He began to cry out. And that's the way the saints going to have to do when the trouble and that wife is cutting up, that husband is cutting up, what he don't want to do, go to the cross. Go to the Garden of Gethsemane. The Bible tells me that Jesus began to pray so much that night that the water coming off of his face and out of his body was just thick like a blood. Do you hear what we're saying here tonight? God is calling somebody back tonight. The Bible tells me he's married to the backslider. He said he's married to the backslider. But he said he's going to divorce somebody if they don't come back. Do you hear what we're saying tonight? Yes, Jesus loves you. He came out and paid the price for you. But you know what? Sometimes saints, they believe the flesh puffs, the devil uses your flesh and puff you up. Sometimes the devil tell you that you're too big for this church or that church. And we want to pull up our stakes. But you know, God, although he died and he loved us, but he turned around and told us in the word that we are just like a piece of grass. Amen. Do you hear what we're saying? Sometimes flesh will get puffed up. And you thank you somebody. Sometimes we arrive up and we want to tell the bishop. We want to tell our pastor. I know more than you. But God says that's why he said in Jeremiah that he was giving us pastors. According to his heart, not according to your flesh. He didn't say he gave you a pastor, but say amen to you. He said he would give you the pastor that you need. So many sheep, I'm going over down to the river. I'm going over to Louisiana, Lake Charles. And sometimes that's where we mess up. I want to be where God wants me to be. I want to be where God wants me to be. So we look at this. Is this all right tonight? We want to, you know what God is trying to tell us tonight? To re-examine yourself. Re-examine yourself tonight. We need again tonight, if the Lord is trying to tell us to get our priorities in order tonight. You see, he said we would either love one or the other. What side are you on tonight? Are you on the Lord's side tonight? Stand up tonight if you're on the Lord's side. Amen. God is telling us tonight. And he wants to do something here tonight. I don't know what he wants to do. And I'm not here to prolong your time or God's time. But God is calling someone up here for a rededication. And he's calling you right now. And you know, we don't know the hour and the time that Jesus is coming back. But he says that the sun rises from the east and it goes to the west. It does that every day. Is that right? He says, so shall the son of a man come in that way. You know, they tell me, I don't know how true it is. They claim they bury people in the graveyard. That when Jesus come up out of the east, that they're going to rise and look at him in the face. I don't know if that's true or not, but I know some of them ain't going to rise when Jesus come back to the clouds. That's unsadly, some of us are going to go into the grave. And so God's, you see, tomorrow is not promised to anyone. But some of us going into the grave, and whatsoever way you go down in the grave, that's the way you're going to rise. The Bible tells me in the book of Revelation that the dead in Christ shall rise first. And he says, the other one's going to rise 1,000 years later. And that is the resurrection of those folks will be into damnation. That's right, sir. But we want to make the first resurrection. Now, everybody's, a lot of folks are preaching a lot of things. But I want to make the first resurrection. Everybody come, there's some people preaching that we got to get out of here for tribulation. But we're living in tribulation right now. Amen. If I was going to wait and give my neck to Christ in the tribulation, I might as well wait and see and do everything I got to do. Somebody get me the scripture there in the book of Revelation. One of my men of God. Blessed is, holy is he that has part in the first resurrection. So everybody that's holy going to have part. Blessed, they're going to be blessed because they're going to have part in the first resurrection. Anybody got it? Come on with it. Come on.
1: Blessed and holy is he that have part in the first resurrection.
0: Why?
1: On such the second death have no power, but they shall be priests of God and of Christ and shall reign with him 1,000 years.
0: They're going to be with Jesus in heaven for 1,000 years. And after that, we're going to have another resurrection. Glory to God. Glory to God. I want to be in the first one. Blessed and holy. The key to it is the Holy Ghost. Can't be holy without the Holy Ghost. Trying to get somebody's attention. Bible tells me that the same spirit that raised Jesus Christ from the dead is the same spirit that's going to get us out the grave. Without the Holy Ghost, you ain't going to have no power to get out of that grave. Everybody got all types of insurance policy, but the biggest insurance you can get purchased tonight, and it's free, and that's the Holy Ghost. Can the church say amen? Will there be one tonight? Would there be one tonight want to reconsider the way you've been living? Would there be one that want to rededicate their lives to God? Would you come?
2: I give you my heart. I give you my soul.
0: Will there be one tonight?
2: I give you my mind. I surrender.
0: Well, we're going to go another route, and you still have time. Will there be one here tonight that needs deliverance? Come on up. Will there be one? Come on up, somebody that assisted this.
2: I surrender, girl. I'll give you my heart.
0: The devil tried to attack this sister before, as soon as she came into church.
2: I'll give you
0: How many knows that the devil's
2: soul.
0: Mad when you come to church?

0: You believe God's able to do this? Raise your hands. He's going to set you free tonight. Thank God. I want you to put all of us.
1: Give you my mind.
0: I want some believers in here to believe. She says she want to be free of all the Satan's devices tonight. Everybody raise your hands up here as God freed his sister tonight. Father, right now in the name of Jesus. Satan, loose your hold right now in the name of Jesus. That's it. Come on. In the name of Jesus. Loose her right now in the name of Jesus. Glory to God. Come on. Come on, come on, get the victory. Victory is yours.
1: I give you my

0: 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I give you my heart.
1: I give you my soul.
0: I want to live right. I want to talk right.

0: Jesus. 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I love you, I love you. I love you, I love you. You Jesus,
1: hey. I give you my mind.
0: I need you like the woman at the well needs you. I need you like a drunk man. I need you like the sinner man needs you.
1: I give you my heart.
0: I give you my heart.
1: I give you my soul.
0: Somebody need God right now. Why don't you come on down?
1: I give you my heart.

0: 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Listen, I'm a soldier on the battlefield, and I'm fighting, fighting for
1: love. We are in hopes that you enjoyed our founder, Bishop

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5: I'm excited about the word of the Lord. Amen. I'm excited. Psalms 42, 1 through 5. Amen. 1 through 5. Psalms 42. Amen. You can stand on your feet. Amen. We read this together. Psalms 42, verse 1 through 5. Amen. 1, let's start. As the harp panted after the water brooks, so panted my soul after thee, O God. My soul thirsts for God, for the living God. When shall I come and appear before God? My tears have been my meat day and night, while they continue saying to me, where is thy God? When I remember these things, I pour out in my soul in me. For I have gone with the multitude, and I went with them into the house of God, with the voice and praise, with the multitude that kept the holy day. Why art thou cast down, my soul? Why hast thou disquieted me? Hope thou in God, for I shall yet praise him, for in the help of my continue. Amen. Thank you. This is the word of the Lord. Amen. This morning we're going to talk about honest prayer from a discouraged saint. An honest prayer from a discouraged saint. Every now and then, I don't care who you are, sometimes you get discouraged. And sometimes we need to understand that, number one, my hope is in God. I don't care what go on in your life, you must believe that your hope is in the Lord. And we see this morning, my brother and sister, we find ourselves that we look in the scripture this morning that when I think about the deer panicking for water, that deer could also be injured. A soul might be in need of healing. The only hope of survival and restoration would be the water when our soul pants for God. We remember that we once headed for death, but we came to the only water who could save us, which is Jesus Christ. He came to us for us, to rescue and restore us. Or we serve a mighty God. We can praise him for being our living water. He is your living water. We thirst for him every day and night. I don't know about you, but I'm thirsty for the word of God. I'm thirsty for the word of God. Amen. You ought to be hungry for the word of God. And you ought to be thirsty for, like this deer is seeking for a stream of water We ought to be seeking for the word of God. We ought to be seeking. We ought to be hungry. We ought to be thirsty for that living water come from the living God. Amen. We ought to be excited, huh? The psalmist this morning, my brothers and sisters, is down and out. He is discouraged. He's down and out. His soul is down like the deer wanting water. It's right there. His soul is longing for God. Not for anybody, but for the living God. His soul needs something special, which is the living God. Are you hungry for him? Y'all don't act like you're hungry. Are you thirsty for him? You don't act like you're thirsty. Because if you're hungry and you're thirsty, nobody ought to have to pump your bricks to make you say amen or to make you say hallelujah. But he's hungry. He's thirsty. He's thirsty for the living God. The deer won the water. His soul is longing for God. He is in pain. Things have gone wrong, and he's in trouble. Things had gone wrong for him. And he's talking to himself. There ain't nothing wrong with that. I do it all the time. That don't mean you're crazy. All it means you're seeking God. Amen. Any soul, any child of God who don't talk to themselves, something is wrong with you. See, y'all ain't talking back to me right now. Every now and then I talk as itself. Look what the Lord has done to you. Self, we serve a mighty God. You see that? You see, y'all sitting there, y'all ain't saying nothing. Maybe just me said that. Maybe you don't have a relationship with him. Because if you don't have a relationship with him, you can't talk the way I talk. He's talking to himself about life turning on him. Have anybody ever been there? Have life ever turned on you? Don't sit here and act like you Jesus Jr. Because life had turned upon every last one of us. Don't sit there like you're so holy now. Because if the record would be told, if walls can talk, wall can tell all your business. The stuff you're going through and the stuff you've been through and the stuff you're going through right now. Amen. But he's talking to himself about life turning upon him. The psalmist is telling us it's all right to tell the truth about how you really feel. It's okay to say, I don't always feel so Christian. Have anybody ever been there? Y'all done got holy on me, huh? He said, I don't always feel so Christian. I don't always feel so spiritually. I don't always feel so holy. Y'all ain't gonna talk back to me. Sometimes in our church, we are taught to hide our feeling. We come to church, we lift up our hand, we dance to the music, we dance to the song here, but we are hurting on the inside of us. We fake it. We fake it. And what's going on? You're hurting on the inside. And what it is, you really don't want nobody to know that you're going through something. But it's all right to tell the truth that it's not always good all the time. Tell the truth. You go through some things because you're human. Anybody human in here? Jesus went through it, and he didn't have no sin. You and I are going to have to go through it, huh? So we fake it, and we go home and cry all day and all night. But the psalmist tell us we can come to the presence of God and tell him how you really feel. The song is used to say, the old song, right? You say, have a little talk with Jesus. And tell him all about what you're going through.
6: Yeah, have a little talk with Jesus. Somebody said you can come to the presence of God. When you can't go to nobody else, you ought to be able to go to the presence of God. We can tell him. We can tell him how we really feel. We can tell him how we really feel. Tell him all about your trouble. All about your problem. He said, I'm deeply distressed. I need help. Do anybody in here need help? I'm one, I need help. You know, some people act like they don't need no help from nobody. They act like they don't need no help from people. They don't need no help from the Lord. Ooh, that the people I don't like to be around. Everybody need help every now and then. Every now and then. He said, I'm in deeply in need of you, O God. Deeply in need. My soul panting after thee, O God. He's saying, I need the Lord right now. Right now. Do you need the Lord in your life right now? Do you really need him in your life right now? Not tomorrow, because tomorrow is not promised. But I need him right now in my life. I need him to work out some stuff in my life right now. Some will say, I need you in my life right now. But the problem is sometimes we wait too long to invite him in our life. We wait until trouble occurs. We wait until sickness comes to invite him in our life. But you need to invite him when things are going well. You need to invite him in your life when things are not well. Invite him into your life. Tell the truth. He's discouraged. And his soul is down. When your soul is down, it seems like everything is down. Anybody in the house? I say, when your soul is down, everything is down. You can't think. You can't do nothing. Because your soul is down. He said, I need the Lord right now. He discouraged and his soul is down. He said, my soul thirsts for you, the living God. Not the dead God, but the living God. The God that woke me up this morning. The God that fed me. The God that watched over me. The God that know everything about me. The living God. Not that God that got eyes but can't see. Not that God that got legs but can't walk. Not that God that got hands but can't touch me. I need the living God. I ain't talking about Buddha. I don't need him. I need Jehovah God. He said, I need the living God. I have every. Have you ever been thirsty for the Lord? He said, my soul needs him. Help. Look, you can look good on the outside. On the outside. But hurting on the inside. You ever been there? We can fake our way in here. People look at us and we shout. We give God the glory on the outside. But on the inside, we hurting. And there's a story be told. Some people, if they can stay in church all day and all night, they would be all right. But the minute they go home, they know they're going to catch hell. On the outside, you look good. But on the inside, you hurting. You hurting, hurting, hurting on the inside. We need to tell the truth about how you really feel. I don't know about you, but I'm like the psalmist. I'm just like the psalmist sometimes. Sometimes I feel

Some of y'all look so good in here. But y'all won't tell the truth. Y'all make people believe that you never been through no struggle. You never been through no pain. You never been sick before. But that's good for you. But I'm like the psalmist. Sometimes I feel down on the inside. Feel empty on the inside. And my soul need the living God. When shall I come and appear before thee, O God? Have you ever felt like that? You know you saved. You know you spiritual. But there come a time in your life, every now and then you feel down. You feel empty. You need a word from the Lord. Your soul need an extra charge. Your soul need a boost. Just like somebody ever go to the hospital and their heart fail and they put that. Pray you never go through that. Because when you hear that beep, it's all over. But if you see the lion doing like that, pray God. What a mighty God we serve. We all go through something. Honest prayer from a discouraged saint. He's discouraged, he's down, and he said, when shall I come and appear before God? Verse 2. All of us know how it feels, how to cry ourselves to sleep at night. Have anybody ever been there? Huh? Cry yourself to sleep at night. Sometimes you come to church and you don't feel nothing because of the pain you're dealing with. Everybody's around you shouting. Everybody's around you praising God. Everybody's around you dancing, lifting the holy hand. And you sitting there because you're dealing with some stuff called depression. Called something you're dealing with. That don't mean you're not saved. You're dealing with something on the inside of you. You need to tell the truth. You need to tell the Lord, I need you, Lord. Right now. I need you, Lord, in my life right now. Amen. Let me tell you, when we come to church, when I come to church on Sunday morning, I come because I need something from the Lord. I don't come to look at you. You shouldn't come to church to look at nobody. Look at what they got on. Amen. Look what they're going through. You ought to come because you need to hear a word from the Lord. I need you, Lord. Last night I was going through something. Last night the devil had me. Last night I was going through trouble. Last night the devil tried to mess with my mind. But I'm here on Sunday morning. I come to hear a word from the Lord. Come to church. That's the problem. We come, want to look at what people got on. Look at how they're going to shout. They don't shout the way we want them to shout. We want to laugh at them. Baby, you got to be careful how you laugh at somebody. Because you don't know what they're going through. You don't know what they've been through in life. Everybody's shout won't be the same. When you come here, you ought to have that don't care spirit. I don't care what you say about me. I don't care how you laugh at me. I don't care what you say. I'm serving the God that woke me up this morning. Matter of fact, you ain't got no heaven and you ain't got no hell for me now. Quit worrying about what people say about you. You ought to want to know what Jesus say about you. That's what I want to know. What the Lord say about me. And he's all right. When you come to church on Sunday morning, I come because I need something from the Lord. I need God to touch my heart with his word. Hear what I'm saying? Touch my heart with his word. I need God to touch my mind. Because my mind is cloudy. Your mind is cloudy. Because the devil can slip in there. That devil can slip in there and cloud your mind. You know how he do it? Make you start looking at your enemy in church. And you forget about God. Make you start thinking about your problem. Instead of you turn your problem over to Jesus. The devil clouds your mind. Make you believe that there was no hope with you, there was joy.

He clouds your mind, make you believe that nobody loves you, God don't love you, but you got to trust him, because if you're a child of God, you've been redeemed, you've been bought with a price. You know that the Lord loves you. So I need the Lord to touch my mind, because my mind is clouded. Amen. Amen. Can't think right. I need him to touch my spirit, because my spirit is drained. Have anybody ever been there? Have your spirit ever been drained? Y'all ain't going to talk back to me this morning. Have your spirit ever been drained? Amen. Amen. Amen. You're doing your best. You go to church. You praise God. You listen to the word. You pay your tithe. You try to love people right. You do the best you can. And all of that, you're raising your family. You're raising your children. Maybe single mother, single father. Maybe you're going through hell. Maybe you're going through that. And all of a sudden, your spirit is drained. That's why when your spirit is drained, you need to make your way up to the house of prayer. Make your way up to the church. Huh? Don't dare stay home talking about nobody loving. God loves you. If you just can make your way to the house of prayer, amen, because there's some children going through something because mom and dad is not in church. Maybe that child, maybe that husband, maybe that wife need to come and just make your way to the house of prayer. And you say, Lord, I need you to touch me. My spirit is drained. Spirit is drained. I need a word from the Lord. I slept last night with the devil, but I need to come sleep with the Lord. What you mean, Brother Pastor? You catch hell all night long. You need to make your way to the house of prayer and ask the Lord to help you, clean you up. You need your mind to be free. Your spirit to drain. He said, I need God. I need God. I need God and need him right now. Not tomorrow. Have you ever prayed and said, Lord, I need you right now. I just can't do without you. Not another minute, not another second, but I need you in my life right now. I need you right now. Right now, huh? His soul is thirsty for God, for the living God. And look what he thinks is not bad. Verse 3, he said, my brother and sister, he said, my child is my meat. That's what I eat for breakfast, dinner, and supper. I cry day and night. I can't even eat. It's right there in the scripture. It says, it is my child. Life is really hurting. When you lose your appetite, life is really hurting. Life is really plain on your mind when you lose your appetite. You got food there, you just can't eat it. Anybody ever been there? You're struggling, you're going through something, whatever it is, food, say food, amen, don't taste good, don't smell good, you lose your appetite. And folks run up and look at you and say, oh man, oh God, what kind of diet you on? It's called depression. Called stress. Called the devil got you now. You got to turn him to turn me loose. I don't belong to you. I belong to the Lord. He said, my tears and my meat day and night. Look, he lost his appetite. When you lose your appetite, I can't eat for crying day and night. Anybody ever been there? I've been there. I tell y'all, we don't need to tell the truth. Good, sitting up here lying like that in the house of God. Well, our problem, we don't want nobody to look at us. Somebody said, oh, she was standing up. They got problems. Everybody got problems. I gave y'all that for free. He said, cry day and night. So many people are dealing with depression. I'm talking about church folks, you hear me? Church folks dealing with depression. So many people dealing with depression. Church folks, some people can't tell the truth about it. Some people can tell the truth about everybody else's problem except their own. Amen. Sometimes we got to get that old broom and sweep around our own front door. You got some trash. Amen. All on your floor. They can tell the truth about everybody. It's a problem. But
But we can't tell the truth about our own problem we're dealing with. Sometimes we're dealing with stuff and people ask, how you do? Oh, I'm doing fine. Praise the Lord. Thank you, Jesus. Hallelujah. Thank you. And it's good. But we fake it so good and people say, ooh. And don't know deep down inside you're dealing with something. And you haven't given it to the Lord yet. You got to learn to deal it. You got to learn to give it to the Lord. Amen. We tell the truth about everybody, but when it comes time for ourselves, the psalmist is not like that. He's not like that. He said, I did not come to talk about you and your problem. I came to tell you how I feel. Y'all missed that. He said, I didn't come to talk about you. I came to say it how I feel. I came to tell the truth how I feel, huh? About myself and what's going on through me. What I'm dealing with, huh? They asked him, his enemy was there. His enemy asked him, where is your God? Sometimes you go through something and you're with some Christian people, with some people, and you tell them what you're going through, and they got that audacity to ask you, where's your God? He's still there. Just because you're going through something, that don't mean God left you. Sometimes he's testing our faith. He might be getting ready to elevate you. And you see, the enemy don't understand that. The enemy don't understand that God allows you to go through something just for him to elevate you to the next level. He allowed you to fall just for him to pick you up. He allowed you to get sick just for him to heal you. He allowed you to lose that job just for him to put you on a better job. Y'all ain't gonna talk back to me. That's how the Lord works. We can understand how God works. Huh? They asked him, where is your God? His enemy is making the problem worse. That's why you got to be careful who you hang around with. The crowd you hang around with, because sometimes they'll never understand. It's right there, my brothers and sisters. They say, where is your God? Huh? They want to know, where is thy God? Huh? His God right there. Look, he is in the company of those who want to discourage him. Some people don't want to encourage you. They want to discourage you. Some people don't want to keep you down all the time. They don't want to see you get up. They want to see you complain. They never want to see you lay your hand up and say, thank you, Jesus, huh? That's the wrong company, huh? They want to make you feel that you are at the moment of need. God was there. God was nowhere to be found. They wanted to make him believe, huh? He could say, my God is right here. He's in me. He never left you. He was there all along. You remember the man walking up on the seashore? And all he saw were two footprints. And he asked God, he said, God, where are you? I don't see you. And God told him to say, the footprint you see is mine. I'm carrying you. You're not carrying me. I'm carrying you. And every now and then when you see just two footprints, that's a sign the Lord is carrying you, because your burden is too heavy. Your burden is too big. You can't carry your own load. You got to let the Lord carry your battle. Let him fight your battle. Let him carry that load. Have anybody ever been there? I'm trying to cut through the field. Holy Ghost won't let me right now. Where is your God? He's there. You ever had seen some people, you know, where you lose something, and then they start telling people, ooh, Lord, they lost their car. Ooh, Lord, they lost their job. God is whipping them. That's the biggest lie. God might be elevating you. God might be getting ready to get you off that deadhead job and put you somewhere else. You done passed the test. You done passed the test. Now he's getting ready to elevate. You can't see it. They can't see it. All you got to do is just keep being faithful and stand on the word of God and wait for God. Let God work it out. Where's your God? Then verse 4, my brother and sister,
We look at painful memories, bring discouragement. Look what he said in verse 4. When I remembered these things, I poured out my soul in me. I had gone with them. I had gone with the multitude. and went with them to the house of God. With the voice of joy and praise. With a multitude that kept holy day. He said, I used to be the one excited. I used to be the one clap my hands. I used to want to do the holy dance. And now I don't feel nothing. Something is going on. I went with him, but seem like I'm missing something. Still like I don't have that. Look, painful memories bring discouragement. He said, I remember when he remembered these things, he said, I used to go with them to the house of God. It made him sadder. He thought of the time of joyful worship at the house of God. He reflect on what he had and what he had lost. He used to be happy. What happened to you? He make everybody happy. What done happened to you? But now he don't feel nothing. I poured out my soul within me. Why you don't feel nothing? You might need to call on him. The devil playing tricks with you. He never left you. He's right there. And the psalmist say, look, that we say, he say, when I remember, I got discouragement. But then he goes on, my brother and sister, in verse 5, he goes on. Now he's speaking to his soul. It's right there. Speaking to his soul. He say, why thou cast down, O my soul? Look at him. Now he's speaking to him. His soul, huh? How he goes from problem to praise. Ever been there? From problem to praise. He is talking to himself again. Tell himself, why are you so down? Have you ever asked yourself that? Why are you so down? You don't have to be down. You can get up from there. It's not over until the Lord says it's over. You can get up. Even if you got to cry, get up crying. Don't stay down. Child of God got to learn to get up. Talking to himself, say, self, why are you down, so down? Why are you so painful? He's challenging his own soul. He did not surrender to his feeling. Look right there. Of spiritual depression. Mm-mm. He didn't give him no glory. No. And disagreement. Instead, he has a testimony. Woo! You have a testimony. That's shouting time right there. Look what he's saying, huh? He now put his hope in God. Y'all missed it. Put his hope in God. He said, self, why are you feeling sorry for yourself? Why we do that? We feel sorry for ourselves. Huh? And we start singing that old song. Nobody knows the trouble I go through. Nobody love me. Quit singing that song. And start singing the Lord will make a way somehow. Start saying he's the on-time God. Amen. He started talking to himself, huh? He said, I shall yet praise him. I'm trying to help you now. You have to remind yourself. Remind yourself. You're not in this by yourself. You're not in this by yourself. God is with you. He's with you, my brothers and sisters. That's where you got to open up your eyes. You're not going through that by yourself.
the Lord is with you. Oh, yeah. You ought to thank God he's with you. You ought to thank God that he never left you, never will leave you. But look what he said, the Lord is with you. Don't give up on God. Don't give up on God, because the Lord is not getting ready to give up on you. Don't dare give up on yourself. Don't throw in the towel. It ain't time yet, but you got to keep the faith. He said, remind yourself, it's not over until God says it's over. Huh? It's not over. Tell yourself, God is with you. Yet, sometimes we have to give God a yet praise. Yet will I praise him. Give God a yet praise. Sometimes you have to lift up your hands and say, yet will I praise him. Do anybody have a yet praise? Y'all go again and y'all acting funny. Y'all acting bougie. We gonna try that again. Anybody got a yet praise? Anybody got a yet praise? What that mean, a yet praise? I'm not healed yet, but I will praise him. Maybe burdened down, but yet I will praise him. May not have the money, but yet I will praise him. May not have the house yet, but yet I will praise him. I may not have the car, but yet I will praise him. Do I have any yet in the house? Went to the doctor. He told me some bad news. But yet, I'm going to praise him anyhow. And God's all right. And he's good. But yet will I praise him. Lost my job. But yet will I praise the Lord. Somebody this morning don't know how you're going to make ends meet. But yet, I'm going to praise him anyhow. The psalmist says, you don't know where the Lord brought me from. You don't know what the Lord have done for me. So I got a yet praise this morning. I don't know how you feel this morning, but I believe everybody in the house ought to have a yet praise. I'm going to praise him yet. I don't care what you're going through there. You ought to look back over your life and say it's not over with yet until God says it's over. But I'm going to stand on the word of God. And I truly believe that God is able to make a way for me. And God is good. My loved one

People who trust in the living God, and is all right, and is all right, and is good. Yet when I praise him, I'm gonna tell my soul, and God's all right. I praise that everything will be all right, but you gotta trust in the Lord, and he's good, and he's good. Have you ever been down and you really didn't know how you're gonna make it? But when you call on Jesus, then he came to your rescue. When you call on the Lord, say, Lord, I need you right now. I need you in my life right now. Not tomorrow, but right now.

is thirsty for the living God. Are you thirsty? Are you? Y'all must not. You must not. You must not. You must not serve the God I serve. You must not feel what I feel. You must not have the joy in your heart, because some of you

He woke you up early this morning and you won't give him some praise. You mean to tell me he put food on your table? You won't give him some praise. You mean to tell me he let you walk in here and you won't give him some praise? Well, I got to give him some praise. I got to tell the Lord, thank you, Jesus.

0: from a mighty long way, and he brought you from a long way. Ain't he good? I know he's good.
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1: 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Call up somebody. Tell them it's going to be all right. KAYT. Got the gospel transmitting all day.
2: I would like for you today, if you will, stand and turn to the book of Judges, chapter 16. Judges chapter 16, verse 19. And she made him sleep upon her knees. And she called for a man and caused him to shave off the 7 locks of his head. And she began to afflict him, and his strength went from him. I'm going to talk about sleeping in the wrong woman's lap. Sleeping in the wrong woman's lap, or haircut in the devil's barbershop. Either one. Look at your neighbor, say, neighbor, what lap are you in? Some of you all didn't say nothing, but you in some kind of lap. As the flowers depends upon water for growth, as great doors depend upon small hinges to open and close, as cars depend upon gas to run, and doctors depend upon medicines for healing wounded bodies, so does man, and every living creature depends upon sleep to stay alive and active. Webster says that sleep is a period of rest in which most conscious mental and physical activities of the body is suspended. It is a strong power that rules the body once it takes hold. The feet stop walking. The eyes stop looking. The tongue stop talking. The ears stop hearing. The hands loose their skills, and the snoring begins. Sleep is a wonderful thing, and nobody can live without it. Sleep is meat for the hungry, drink for the thirsty, rest for the weary, a home for the homeless, a friend to the friendless, and a comfort for those who have troubled heart. In it, the oppressor soothes their angry brow, and the sad forget their sorrow. And when sleep takes hold, the bereaved forget their losses, and the hurt forget their pain. Sleep also brings everybody on a common and equal level. It makes the shepherd equal to the sheep. It makes the wise equal to the foolish. It makes the queen equal to the washerwoman, the rich equal to the poor, the saints equal to the sinner, the criminal equal to the judge, and the mighty high equal to the mighty low. Every living creature on this earth have to sleep. The fowls in the air have to sleep. The whales in the ocean deep have to sleep. The fish of the coral polyps of the deep sleep. The serpents in the slime of the earth sleep. The beasts in the wild jungle sleeps. The swines in the wallow holes sleep. The eagle which masters the sky sleeps. The sheep in the green pastures and the cattle resting on a thousand hills sleep. The chicken in the barnyard have to sleep. The dog on the porch have to sleep. The fool and the philosopher, the soldiers and the sailors, the prince and the pauper, the king and the clown, and the problem and the farmer, as well as the pope, port, all of them have to sleep. Just think how life would be if no living thing or living creature had to sleep. How full of torches the nights would really be if those who lost their loved ones never slept. What if the liars didn't sleep? How many lies would be told? But no matter how many lies you tell, you got to quit lying and get some sleep. What if the thieves didn't sleep? How many flat screen TVs will be stolen? What if the homeowners didn't sleep? How much? Homemonging would go on. No matter how bad or good people might be, they all have to stop doing what they're doing and get some sleep. Oh, the blessing of sleep we could never deny, and none of us should ever try to do without it. The rich man could live without servants, but not without sleep. The king could live without royal attendants, but not without sleep. The scholar could live without his or her knowledge, but not without sleep. The athlete could live without his training, but not without sleep. The boxer could live without his boxing gloves, but not without sleep. The singer could live without a voice, but not without sleep. The preacher could live without a pulpit, but not without sleep. The driver could live without car, but not without sleep. The teacher could live without a classroom, but not without sleep. Fleming could live without banana pudding, but not without sleep. Evangelist Maria could live without hallelujah, but not without sleep. Brother Amen could live without amen, but not without sleep. Nobody in here could live without sleep. You could not live without it. You could live without the sense of touch, sight, hearing, smelling, but nobody in here today can live without sleep. Life without this complete relaxation of sleep is impossible and unthinkable. But as important and necessary as sleep is, there are times when sleep can be sinful and shameful. Like many other blessings from God, it can be a blessing, but if we misuse it, it can turn against us. For example, fire is a blessing. With fire, we can cook our food and warm our bodies. But if somebody misuses it, they can burn your house down. Just like water is a blessing. It can clean our bodies and quench our thirst, but if it is misused, it can drown a little child. Just like wine can be a blessing for stomach ache, but if it is misused, it can become a wine head. Just like drugs, some drugs is a healing to us, but if we misuse it, you can become a dope head. Just like nuclear power, that can be used for our houses to light up our cities. But if you misuse nuclear power, it can become a nuclear weapon and blast us off the globe. So it is with many things that God has given us. If it blesses us and we misuse it, it can become a curse. Dishonorable, shameful, and the thing can be used by the devil. Proverbs says, he that sleepeth in harvest is a son that causes shame. There come a time when everybody's life, when everybody must sleep. But then there's a time when you must not sleep. The policeman must sleep, but not when thieves are loose, breaking in people's homes. The fireman got to sleep, but not when the city is on fire. Soldiers must sleep, but not when he's on duty. A mother got to sleep, but I don't want you sleeping when the baby got high fever. Wife got to sleep, but not when the husband come home from a hard day's work and no dinner on the table. Husband got to sleep, but not when he ought to be out on a job so he can pay his bills. The doctor got to sleep, but I don't want him asleep while I'm on the operating table and he got a knife in his hand. Church members got to sleep, but I don't want you asleep while I'm preaching right now. Look at somebody and say amen. Amen. Laborers on the job must sleep, but you're not supposed to be sleeping while you're on the clock. Captains must sleep, but not when he's reported that it's been reported that an iceberg is adrift in the storm cloud. Pilot got to sleep, but I don't want him sleeping while I'm in midair. Shepherd must sleep, but not when wolves and coyotes are snatching the little ones from the fold. Jonah had to sleep, but he should not have been asleep when God ordered him to go to Nineveh. And he went to Tarshish. The five virgins had to sleep, but not while the bridegroom tarried. The disciples of Jesus had to sleep, but they shouldn't have been asleep when Jesus said, "Watch with me for just a little while I go pray in the Garden of Gethsemane." There come a time when everybody got to sleep, but then there's a time when you must not sleep. Solemnly and slowly, with his index finger extended, Napoleon Bonaparte outlined a great stretch of country on a map of the world. "There he groans," said Napoleon. "He's a sleeping giant. Let him sleep. Don't wake him up, because if you wake him up, he will shake the world." When Napoleon said this 150 years ago, he was talking about China. He said, "China is a sleeping giant. Don't wake him up, because if you wake him up, he'll shake the world." And now today, that prophecy is true. So it is with the church today. The devil is saying the same thing about us. There's a great giant sleeping. Don't wake him up. If you wake him up or wake her, she will shake the world. The devil wants us to sleep and keep on sleeping. So my brothers and sisters, we need to wake up. In fact, you need to look at somebody right now and say, "Wake up." The devil is not worrying about us tithing. The devil is not worrying about us witnessing. The devil is not worrying about how well we preach. The devil is not worried about how well we sing. All the devil gets worried about is when we wake up. The devil wants us to sleep. So it is with this man of our text today. Samson had to sleep, but he should not have been asleep in the devil's lap. The story of Samson and Delilah is one of the

the lapse of the world that Christians need to watch out for. There are so many laps the devil got. There's the lap of pride. God said he hates a proud look. When you walk around with an arrogant attitude, thinking you own the world and don't even have 2 cents. That's the lap of pride. Can't get an amen out of you. Some of you right now on your faces, you're like, I used to see a sign on my door that the hotel, do not disturb. Right now, some of you all are saying right now, don't disturb me. I'm not an amen saint. But you ought to look at somebody and say, neighbor, if you can't stand amens, you need to move to another pew. Because when I sat here, that's an amen pew. Don't get caught up in the lap of pride. Some of you are caught up in the lap of fame and popularity. You want to be famous. You want everybody to be around you. You love being in the spotlight. You like people looking at you. And you come to church wanting to be famous. Amen. Everybody don't come for worship to worship. Some folk come for worship to be worshiped. Some folk come only for a position. And when they lose their position, they go off talking about, I was led to another church. I outgrew the ministry. No, you outgrew your position. Because you came for fame and popularity. That's the wrong lap. Some of us in the world of pleasures. That's the lap of the world. All you do is party, party, and party with rent money. I said with rent money. You boogie all night in the red rooster. Now you crowing like the rooster. Come on, we ain't got no hens and no eggs. Pleasure all night. Some of you are into material achievement. Some of you are in the lap of intellectuality. All you think about is your education. And all you brag about is where you've been to school. But I got news for you. It's bad to go get a PhD and forget to praise him daily. It's bad to go get a BS and forget to have Bible study. It's bad to get all your education and don't remember God. For man can know all about rocks and don't know the rock of ages. Man can know all about flowers and don't know the rose of Sharon. Man can know all about lights and don't know Jesus, the light of the world. Man can travel up 4 and 5, 6 lane highways and don't know the way, the truth, and the light. A man can know all about everything and don't know the main thing. Man can know all about jewelry and don't know the pearl of great price. Man can know how to cook all kind of bread and don't know the bread of life. Man can drink all kind of water and don't know Jesus, who's water in a thirsty land. You can know everything about the world and don't know nothing about God. Don't you get in the lap of intellectuality. Remember, and then some of you are in the lap of money. All you think about is money. Money is your goal. Money, honey, is all you think about. But I got news for you. When you get in the money lap, I want you to know something money can't buy. Money can buy a house, but it can't buy a home. Money can buy a crowd, but it can't buy a friend. Money can buy a woman, but it can't buy a wife. Money can buy a man, but it can't buy a husband. Money can buy books, but it can't buy sense. Money can buy you a heart transplant, but it can't buy a pew in heart. Money can buy medicine to stop you from hurting your tongue, but money can't buy nothing to stop you from lying. There's some things money cannot buy. So don't put your head in the lap of money. Now, if you study the life of Samson, you see so much about Samson, what put him in the wrong lap. Number one, let's kind of look at what got him in the wrong lap. Well, let's first of all examine, he was a womanizer. He was a he.

0: with a she problem. Not a she man with a he problem, but a he man with a she problem. He fell from hero to zero because he had no control of his passion. He was a womanizer. He loved women. The strongest man in the world, but he loved women. Yes, if Daniel was a praying man, and if Moses was the meekest man, and if Solomon was the wisest man, then Samson was the strongest man. But out of all that strength, he couldn't handle women. And he's not the only Samson in the house. Some of you are all right. Some of you act all right. But you just can't handle women. And when, let me tell you something about Samson with women. If it was a nice church-going woman that went to church every Sunday and went to school and graduated and got her degree and got her a nice house and got her a nice car and looked like she was holy and anointed, Samson didn't want her. But if she was one of those hoochie mamas, had tattoos all over, if she was one of those women had a tattoo on her neck and a tattoo on her, and had a ring on her tongue, and gold all over her mouth, and walking around smacking chewing gum, Samson would say, "Nah, that's my kind of woman." He didn't want no decent woman. He wanted an old trashy woman. And that's who he was attracted to. And I don't know what it is about some folk. They just are attracted to no good folk. I don't know what it is about some of you women. You just like some no good joker. Won't work. Slap you all upside the wall. All on drugs. You'll stay with him. But a nice, decent man, that's an old church man, baby. I don't know what it is about some of you women want some no good Negro. I always say, I don't understand how a woman can go get a $200 outfit and get an $80 hairdo and pin $50 for her nails and get $200 shoes and go to a nightclub and pick up a 2-cent Negro. I don't know what it is about. Some folk just are attracted to no good folk. And Samson didn't want no church woman. Samson didn't want no good woman. He wanted a bad mama jamma. And that's what got him in the wrong lap. Another thing that put Samson in the wrong lap, he put looks in the place of value. He was going on how a woman looked. And looks above character is a dangerous thing. He said, she looked good. She pleased me. And I want her because she looked good. But how many of you all know today don't marry nobody by the way they look? Some of you all are in love with looks, but let me tell you something. Looks have never cleaned up no house. Looks ain't never made up no bed. Looks ain't never cooked no breakfast. Looks doesn't do nothing but just look. And some of you right now in love with looks. The Bible said he went down and saw a woman. Your eyes can get you in trouble. What you think got Adam and Eve put out the garden? Their eyes looking at the fruit. Am I right about it? What do you think that messed up Lot? He went down and saw Sodom and Gomorrah, the green grass, and ended up with his whole house up in smoke. What do you think put Miss Lot in trouble? She looked back and became a pillar of salt. I said, your eyes can get you in trouble. What do you think messed up Peter walking on the water? He looked out and saw the wind boisterous. Your eyes can get you in trouble. You need to be careful what you look at. And the Bible has plainly told us that when a person uses their eyes staring at the wrong thing, you can end up in the wrong lap. I'm telling you, you got to be careful what you look at. And he was going on looks. She was a good looking woman. But some of the most beautiful folk in the world are some dangerous snakes. Am I right about it? Another thing that messed up Samson, that got him in the wrong lap, he talked too much. And he knows she's a prostitute. But what happened? In her lap, he talked too much. Some of you all be all right if you just shut your mouth. In fact, you know what? God knew how dangerous your tongue was. He put three locks on it. He gave you some tough cords to hold it down. The second lock he put on it, he gave you some teeth to keep it in. And the third lock he put on it is your lips. And out of all these three locks, it come out anyhow. And did you not know everything wear out on folk but the tongue? Folk eyes get dim, steps get short, mind get feeble, but you ain't never heard nobody tongue wearing out. Old and sick, still telling lies on everybody. Your tongue, you got to be careful who you tell your business to. One time a man, they about talking too much. Man one time walking down the street and he saw a talking turtle. And turtle looked at him and said, boy, you talk too much. He looked down and said, who that talking to me? He said, you talk too much. He looked down and said, that's a turtle. A talking turtle. Say, what's your name? He said, don't worry about my name. I just want to tell you, you talk too much. He took off running. Took off running. Ran down the street, met another man, said, man, you know what? I saw a talking turtle. Man said, man, I don't have time for all that food. Oh, no, man, this is real. I saw a talking turtle, bro. Look, I'm telling you the truth. If this turtle doesn't talk, you can kill me dead. I'm telling you, it's a talking turtle. Man said, all right, I'm going to go and see what you want. He went on back down there to the turtle. He said, talk, turtle. Turtle wouldn't say nothing. Kicked the old turtle. Boom. Talk, turtle. Turtle wouldn't say nothing. The man said, now why did you fool me down here? I told you I was busy. You know what you told me? You said, if that turtle doesn't talk, I can kill you. Took out his gun, bam! Shot him. And walked on off. And while he was lying there dying, that turtle said, I told you you talk too much. Look at your neighbor and say, you better watch your mouth.
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0: The Bible said when he went out to shake himself, he found out his hair had been cut off.

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He got all right and took him on down to Gaza. The same

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You got to be careful how you trust the enemy. And when they had Samson down there in the grind mill, he was blinded and could not see. I come by to tell you, God got to put some of you all in prison before you can see God. God got to let some of us get locked up away from everybody before we can see God. 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

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He want to bring us down so the world can laugh at us. But let me tell you, when they took Samson to bring him up, to make sports of him, they had a little boy, a little lad, leading him around to put on a show. While the Philistine were looking down, look at him laughing. Ha, ha, ha. Ha, ha, ha. Strong man, you ain't strong no more. 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

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What is that saying? When you mess up and got to come back, you may not get it all, but you'll get some. Ain't God all right when you mess up? It may not be the same way you used to be, but God will give you some of it back. Ain't God all right? God said, I won't give you your sight, but I got a purpose for you staying blind. If you got your sight, you won't get to the temple. If you had your sight, you won't accomplish what I want you to accomplish. I want you to stay blind, but get your strength back. Anybody here got your hair back? Somebody here said, I used to be down, but I got my hair back. Ain't God all right? When Samson hair began to grow, they didn't even notice it. Looked like to me they should have noticed the man's hair is growing back. But God let the enemy misjudge old brother Samson. God is able to make your enemy misjudge. When Samson got to the column, this is the way in. Samson got a hold of the column. If you want victory, you got to let somebody lead you. Ain't God all right? If you want to come out of the mess you in, you got to let me lead you. And when I lead you, I'm going to lead you to your column. You got to take hold of what's trying to destroy you. You got to take hold of the enemy. You got to

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I ain't going out like this. Anybody here made up in your mind? I'm coming out. I'm coming out. 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
1: In Matthew chapter 5, Jesus said, "You are the light of the world. 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Does that idea inspire you? John Keith Falconer, a 19th century Scottish missionary to the Middle East, confirmed the urgency of being a light to the world. He said, "I have but one candle of life to burn, and I would rather burn it out in a land filled with darkness than in a land flooded with light." So the question we all must ask is, when and where does my light shine? For more from the Voice of the Martyrs, go online to persecution.com.
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God, we thank you now for this preaching privilege. And Father, we pray that you will speak a word into the hearts and minds of your people, a word that will remind us that you are God and you're God all by yourself. We thank you and we give you praise in Jesus' name. Amen. Amen. Let us stand all over this place. If you have your Bibles, turn with us to the book of Psalm, the 46th number. And we will read into your hearing verses 1 through 3. Amen. The 46th number of Psalms, verses 1 through 3. Amen. Give me a second.

hope y'all haven't found it yet. Amen. Thank you. All right, thank you. Psalm 46, verses 1 through 3. God is our refuge and strength, a very present help in trouble. Therefore will not we fear, though the earth be removed, and though the mountains be carried into the midst of the sea, though the waters thereof roar and be troubled, though the mountains shake with the swelling thereof. Amen. I want to talk for just a moment from the subject Standing on the Rock in Shifting Times. Amen. Standing on the Rock in Shifting Times. My brothers and sisters, thank you, ushers. Thank you, youth ushers. If there were ever a time, and if there has ever been a season where this text speaks directly to our lives, it's right now. We're living in shifting times. I said we're living in shifting times. The economy shifts. Relationships shift. Health shifts. Political climates shift. Opportunities shift. And certainties shift. The things that we thought would last forever sometimes vanish overnight. Do I have a witness? The people we thought would always be there sometimes leave us out there by ourselves. The paths that we thought were secure suddenly become uncertain. And if we're honest, there are moments when the instability around us begins to shake the stability within us. But this psalmist steps onto the stage of human anxiety and declares a word for every believer trying to maintain their footing in a world that keeps moving beneath their feet. He says, God is our refuge and strength, a very present help in trouble. Therefore, will not we fear. Now, I need you to notice here that the text does not deny trouble. It does not deny Minister Phillips' storms. It does not deny earthquakes. It does not deny mountains falling into the sea. It simply declares that while everything around us may be moving, there is one thing that never moves. There is a rock beneath our feet. There is a foundation beneath our faith. There is a God who remains steady when life gets shaky. Do I have a witness here today? And that's the message that God sent me to preach to you today. How do you stand on the rock in shifting times? Well, the psalmist gives us three powerful realities. Number one, he tells us that God is our refuge and strength. And in so many words, he tells us that when the world is unstable, God is still our refuge. The first declaration of the psalm is not about the trouble. The first declaration of the psalm is about God. Let me back up, rewind. Somebody missed it. I said the first thing that he declares to us is not the reality of the trouble, but the first thing that he declares to us is the reality of a present God. Y'all don't even know when to shout. Y'all don't even know. Amen. You missed your cue. Because whenever trouble comes, believers must learn to look at God before they look at the crisis. The psalmist calls God a refuge. Anybody in here ever
ever experienced God as a refuge? You do know what a refuge is, don't you? A refuge is a place of protection. A refuge is a shelter from the storm. A refuge is where you run when danger is all around you. Can I tell somebody today that God has never stopped being a refuge for his children? Where my Bible readers at? He was a refuge for Noah in the flood. He was a refuge for Moses at the Red Sea. He was a refuge for David in the wilderness. He was a refuge for Daniel in the lion's den. He was a refuge for Paul in a midnight jail. And I've come by to tell you that he's a refuge right now. The reason that many people are overwhelmed is because they're running to everything and everybody except God. Some run to money. Some run to popularity. Some run to substances. Some run to distractions. Some run to human approval. But all those things are temporary shelters. Why are they temporary? Because they leak. They crack. They collapse. But God's shelter has never failed. Somebody can say when cancer showed up, he was there. Somebody can say when grief showed up, he was there. Somebody can say when betrayal showed up, he was there. Somebody's a witness that when depression showed up, he was there. Somebody knows that when uncertainty showed up, he was there. The songwriter said, a mighty fortress is our God. A mighty fortress is our God. Not was, is our God. Not will be, is our God. Which means, my brothers and sisters, that God is not a historical refuge. He's a present refuge. I wish you'd help me. Look at somebody and tell them he's a present refuge. Come on, come on. Somebody ought to praise God that what protected your grandmother is still protecting you. Somebody ought to be able to testify that what kept your mother is still keeping you. What sustained your ancestors is still sustaining you. Because when the world becomes unstable, God remains our refuge. But then second, he lets us know that when our strength is gone, God becomes our strength. God is our refuge and strength. Notice the text does not say God gives strength. And we know he does that. But I've come by to tell you, he'll do better than that. Amen. Thank God. Come on, give God praise that he gives strength. But this psalmist, because he has such an intimate relationship with God, he takes it a step further. He says in essence that not only will God give strength, he says God will be your strength. There's a difference because y'all, there are seasons. Can I testify? I'm your pastor, amen. I know a lot of Bible and all of that, but can I just testify right through here? Amen. There are seasons when life will drain you. You can become tired physically. You can become tired emotionally. You can get tired spiritually. Can I testify? Amen. You can smile.

you and you're the best there is to the White House this morning. I would warn our president, be careful, amen, when you think that you are the sum all and you are all that there is and can't nobody do it better than you and can't nobody do it like you. When you get lifted up in yourself, I know I've got some witnesses here who can testify that life has a way of bringing you to the end of yourself. You wake up one morning and realize that your education can't do it. You wake up one morning and realize that your money in the bank can't do it. You wake up and realize that your good looks that you used to have can't do it. Is there anybody here who will testify that life has a way of bringing you to the end of yourself? There comes a moment when your life, your strength is no longer enough. The diagnosis can do it. Amen. It'll bring you to the end of yourself. The divorce can do it. The disappointment can do it. The loss can do it. The burden can do it. The waiting can do it. But God often allows us to reach the limit of our strength so we can discover the abundance of his strength. Paul said it like this: when I'm weak, then am I strong. Why? Because weakness creates room for God's power. The truth is, some of us are standing today because God carried us. It wasn't your intelligence. It wasn't your education. It wasn't your connections. It wasn't your resources. It was the strength of God holding you together. Somebody in this room knows that there were nights when tears soaked your pillow. There were seasons when you didn't know how much you could take. There were mornings when getting out of bed was an act of faith, yet you are here, still praising, still believing, still worshiping, still standing, not because you were strong, but because God became your strength. And when you stand on the rock, the strength of the rock becomes available to those standing on it. Tell your neighbor, I'm standing on borrowed strength. Oh my, oh my, oh my, I'm standing on borrowed strength. But then there's one more thing that this text is tailored to teach us. When everything around us is shifting, we can live, he says, without fear. Without fear. Therefore, will not we fear, though the earth be removed? I need y'all to see it. I need you to see it. Amen. This is perhaps the most astonishing declaration in the text. The psalmist describes what we might call catastrophic instability. He says the earth is removed. He describes mountains thrown into the sea. You think you got trouble. Amen. He describes mountains shaking. Everything that seemed permanent is suddenly moving. And yet he declares, we will not fear. I need some of y'all to think about your condition that you've been stressed about, that you've been anxious about. I need you to think about, amen, the current state of things in your life. It may be your bank account. It may be your health. It may be your marriage. It may be your job. I want you to think about how you stayed up all night worrying about whatever it is that you've been worrying about. You've been fearful and you've been afraid. And yet this psalmist has the nerve to step out and say that this is catastrophic instability. The mountains are moving. The mountains are being thrown into the sea. The earth ain't even acting right. Waters are roaring. Everything that seemed permanent is suddenly moving. And yet he declares, we will

0: not fear. And can I tell you that he says we will not fear, not because circumstances are favorable, not because outcomes are guaranteed, not because storms are absent, but rather because God is present. Look at verse 1 again. Look at verse 1 again. He says, God is a very present help in trouble. Y'all, the implication is that God is not a distant help. He's not an occasional help. He's not a delayed help. He is a present help. Anybody know him like that? He's a present help. Can I tell y'all something that Pastor Garner has learned over 60 years of living? I have come to discover that God specializes in showing up. I know I'm not the only one up in here. I know I'm not the only one who can testify that he specializes in showing up. See, some of you have allowed the devil to distract you, and you've forgotten those moments and those days and those seasons in your life when you felt like giving up and you felt like throwing in the towel, but you discovered what your mama taught you. You discovered what grandma and grandpa taught you, that God specializes in showing up. I just need somebody up in here who will testify, Pastor, he showed up in my life. When you're in trouble, he'll show up. When you're under pressure, he'll show up. When you're at your breaking point, he will show up. When everybody else walks away, he will show up. You see, fear grows when we focus on our problems, but faith grows when we focus on God's presence. I need one more witness to say, Pastor, he will show up. He will show up. The psalmist is teaching us a very profound truth, and it is this, that you can survive a shaking world when you have an unshakable God. The economy may shake, the culture may shake, the nation may shake, the medical report may make you shake, the family situation may make you shake, but your confidence is not in what is shaking. Your confidence is in the one who cannot be shaken. The rock beneath your feet is stronger than the storm. And that changes everything. When you finally realize that what you're standing on, your faith in God, your Savior, when you realize that he's stronger than any storm, that he's more powerful than any enemy, you realize that no matter what comes, you're able to stand. The psalmist looked at a world that was trembling, and he found a God who wasn't. He looked at mountains moving and found a rock that remained. He looked at waters roaring and found a refuge still standing. He looked at trouble rising and found help already present. And my brothers and sisters, that is good news today, because we're living in shifting times. Jobs shift, friends shift, governments shift, markets shift, health shifts, circumstances shift. But I've come to announce that Jesus Christ is the same yesterday, today, and forever. The rock that I'm talking about is still standing. And if the rock is still standing, the child of God can keep on standing too. I hear the Lord saying, stand when the winds are blowing. Stand when the doctors are talking. Stand. Stand when the bills are coming. Stand when tears are falling. Stand when the day grows dark. Stand when the burden gets heavy. Stand when the storm gets louder. Stand when the mountains start shaking. Stand when the earth begins moving, because the rock beneath your feet has never lost a battle. Is there anybody here who can testify, I'm standing on the rock? This rock is Jesus. That rock that held Noah through the flood. That rock that held Israel at the Red Sea. That rock that held David when he confronted Goliath. That rock that was with Daniel in the lion's den. That rock held Jesus on a rugged cross. And the Bible says that he died. They buried my rock inside of a rock. They buried my rock behind a rock. But the Bible says early Sunday morning, our rock got up with all power in his hands. Do you know that rock? Because he lives, I can face tomorrow. Because he lives, all of my fear is gone. I'm so glad. I said, I'm so glad that I know that rock. Won't it give you joy in the place of sorrow? Won't it be your hope for tomorrow? If you know that rock, you ought to let somebody know that I'm not standing on my own strength, but I'm standing on the rock, on Christ, the solid rock I stand. All other ground is sinking sand. Give him praise. Tell him thank you. If you know him, bless him today. Ain't he all right? Ain't he all right? Won't it give you joy in the place of sorrow? Won't it be your hope for tomorrow? If you love him, if you love him, give him praise. Give him praise. Give him praise. Give him praise. After all that I've been through, I said, after all that I've been through, I still got joy. I still got a praise. After every storm, every battle, he works it out. He works it out. Won't he work it out? Won't he work it out? Won't he work it out? He will. He will. He will work it out. Come on, get up.
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3: Lazarus, Jesus' friend, his two sisters was cool with Jesus too. Jesus used to kick it at their house and eat, the scripture tells us. They cool with Jesus. They so cool with Jesus that when Lazarus gets sick, they make the assumption Jesus would come right away. Jesus is in Bethany, but when Lazarus gets sick, they say, would you come right now? And your Bible says, as opposed to coming right now, he purposely procrastinates. He comes 4 days later. Matter of fact, when he gets there, Lazarus already dead. He waits. Did I tell you that Hebraically culture means so much when you're teaching the Bible? Culture means so much. You have to know culture, because in our culture, Sister Kay and all these great funeral homes, boy, here's what they do. When somebody dies, they embalm you. And you say, well, he died today. When the funeral going to be? Well, next Sunday, because my family got to come from California. So the funeral home embalms him and holds the body until next Saturday when everyone can get here. Not so in Hebraic culture. Matter of fact, even today, Orthodox Judaism, if you die Monday, the funeral's Tuesday. Whoever can't make it just can't make it. They don't believe in embalming. So you die Monday, funeral's Tuesday. You die Wednesday, funeral's Thursday. So there is no embalming. So, of course, the body begins to decompass, to deteriorate. So Christ gets there 4 days later, and Lazarus has already died. Of course, they are perturbed and ticked off. One of them went off on Jesus. Matter of fact, both of them did and said, had you been here, our brother wouldn't have died. They had some black in them. I can see it. I'm telling you, boy, they, I don't care, God or not. God or not, you ain't say that when you was eating our food coming over our house. Talking about you had to pray. You had to pray. Mr. God, where was you at? And you couldn't even show up. But what they didn't know is sometimes he comes late on purpose. But don't worry about it, because whenever he shows up, he will show out. Can I get a witness? As a matter of fact, if you've been waiting on God and he hasn't come yet, lean on somebody and say, it's not bad enough. Go ahead. He wants it to get so bad that when he resurrects some stuff, can't nobody get the credit but him. I wish I had seven people and one of these campuses that would feel me. Did I tell y'all that he had been dead 4 days? So undoubtedly, decomposition has set in. Then Jesus said to Lazarus, come forth. But wait a minute, did I just tell y'all that he waited 4 days, they didn't embalm the body? So we know what's going on. By now, the epidermis and the skin has fell from the bone. And undoubtedly, some worms have ate some of the skin. But then wait a minute, some cat has ate the worm. But then wait a minute, why must I chase the cat? Some dog. I thought there was some cues here, had ate the cat. But then some coyote had ate the dog. But when Jesus said, Lazarus, come forth, the coyote spit up the dog. The dog spit up the cat. The cat spit up the worm. And the worm spit up Lazarus. Because when God called my name, whoever had me gotta let me go. Whoever I was hooked on gotta release me. However detached I was, I'm coming back together. Would you lean on somebody and say, he's calling me back together? Go ahead. That's not even my sermon. Sit down. I'm not preaching about Lazarus. Lean on somebody and say, that will preach right there. That will preach. That will preach right there. But that's not even my sermon. That's not even. That was for free. That's not even my sermon, because, okay, remember this. Remember this, because I'm homiletically tripping today. I'm homiletically tripping. I'm going a different way. So remember that Jesus told him, come forth. Would you please take a mental note that the brother that had been decomposed and deteriorated, Christ tells him, come forth. Remember that. Take a mental note. It will be important before I'm finished. Ephesians 2:1 is crazy, because Ephesians 2:1 says, and you have he made alive. And you were dead in your trespasses and sins, traditional King James, and you had the quickened who were dead. But then John 10 verse 10 says, the thief comes only to steal, kill, and destroy. But I came that they might have life and have it more abundantly. I think there's this sort of glaring to me, a kind of glaring juxtaposition between Lazarus physically and me spiritually, because both of us were dead. Christ brings us back. Wait a minute, both of us were dead, him physically, me spiritually. He calls us back to life. But then John 10, Jesus says this, I came not only that you may have life, but have it, life that is, more abundantly. The question that begs asking is that if you've been brought back to life, where is your abundant? Where is the abundant life? Are you walking in the abundant life that God has called you to? Jesus said, I came that they may have life. He could have stopped there, but then have it more abundantly. I don't care what anybody says. God wants me to live a good life, not a drama-free life, not a pain-free life, but to be free in this life, to produce something before I die, to get some goals accomplished, to shake it up, to help some poor people, to change my last name in the earth, to make Vernon mean more than it did before I got here. He called you to shake it up, not to be twisted every day, tripping every day, bound every day. What area of your life do you feel bound in? A lot of brothers are sitting here saying, I got my mind on my money and my money on my mind. Whenever you're tripping on, will you finish strong? Can you retire? Can you meet your monthly bills? I just said your monthly bills. We ain't talking about going to Hawaii and walking in purpose and helping your mama buy a house. We just talking about trying to make sure you don't get put out of yours. We too grown to worry about that. We too blessed to worry about all the lights going out. No, I'm too saved. I'm too intelligent for that. There's no way that was my goal when I was 12 to keep my lights on. Goals have to be more lofty than that. Are you bound financially? Can you go anywhere? Well, maybe not anywhere, but somewhere this summer without it throwing you back for 6 months and enjoy your family? Sometimes we don't just need prayer. We need to get out of Cleveland. We need to go overseas. We need to see some blue water. Is that demonic and unspiritual and carnal and superficial to want to take a nice vacation? Eat what you want to eat, sleep where you want to sleep? You can't do that. That's not God's will. Is it spiritually? Are you tired of everybody crying on your row? Everybody's crying during worship. You're looking around saying, I got to keep it real. I believe in God, but they seem to feel something I don't. And I ain't trying to be phony up here, but I don't be feeling what all these people feeling. What do they have that I don't? Why do I feel bound spiritually, like there's a disconnect between God and I? Is it relationally? Is there somebody that maybe you even kin to that takes you to a place that makes you feel bound? You felt great before you called, but because you have this kind of freaky loyalty to even people that's kin to you, you're in relationships that are toxic and draining and parasitic. I'm preaching to somebody. I don't know. I'm gonna figure it out. I'm preaching to somebody, whether you want to wave or not. I'm preaching to somebody that hears God saying to you, this is my teaching. This is my series. I want to be free. So that last week we talked about being free from. Look at me in East Cleveland. The bondage of sin. Well, let me give you a couple more things you need to be free from. And we'll pick it up wherever we pick it up. Number two, I want to be free from mental and emotional bondage and strongholds of every kind. Free from mental and emotional strongholds of every kind. Someone has truthfully said that a stronghold is a mindset impregnated with hopelessness. It is a mindset impregnated with hopelessness. A stronghold, something that's holding me strong. God says you're free from that. What do you mean? Some of you, your bills are paid. And here's what trips me out about Christians. We think once we overcome the big three, we the perfect Christian. If it's not sex, drugs, and rock and roll, I'm free. If it's not sex, drugs, and rock and roll, I'm free. Hey, I ain't sleeping with nobody. I'm in ministry. I'm not on crack. I ain't dealing with nobody's husband. I'm not in clubs no more, so now I'm free. Oh, I disagree. You're free in that area. But because somebody's coming to church and singing on the stage does not mean they are mentally and emotionally free. That's why when you join the Word Church, we just don't ask you to give the pastor your hand and give God your heart. No, we also ask you to finish our classes, to go through grief recovery, to deal with our classes on mommies that hurt you, daddies that hurt you, men that can't stop watching pornography. So he's free, right? He got a great job in corporate America. He got this cute wife that looks good on the pictures. He got 2.5 children, a great dog, a nice white fence, but he watched pornography every night, which damages how he makes love to his wife because he's satisfied before he comes to bed. which throws off everything that they do. So she's free, huh? She's single. She looks all right, but she's dating everybody. She got hurt from other brothers. She can't focus. She thinks she's not loved by God because don't no man want her number right now. She feels like she has no value. Her mama called her names. Her daddy called her names. This brother been through some stuff. His ex-wife cheated on him. He been through a whole lot of stuff. His kids reject him. He can't see them every day. His mama called him tramps. His daddy was missing. All type of stuff. She been through a lot. So now all of a sudden, you got emotional and mental strongholds. You'd be surprised the people that I meet who are not free from mental and emotional. Let me make an announcement, and even before you get there, shout, because it's prophetic, you free from mental and emotional. Okay, some of y'all looking at me crazy. Anybody like me ever been having a good day and thought yourself into depression? Bills paid, kids healthy, husband right there, great church, but I get to thinking about what I should have done, the move I bust that changed my money, the man I gave too much to that has my child without a daddy in the house. I get to thinking about the pain of my mother, my missing father. It becomes a stronghold. 2 weeks don't go by. Pastor preaches, I feel good. I go home, lay back in my chair. A song can take me there. A television show. Talking to negative people, I find myself back. Let me give you a scripture so this can be biblically based. I'll give it to you from the version you grew up on. Casting down imaginations. 2 Corinthians 10:5, and everything that exalts itself against the knowledge of God, and bringing into captivity every thought to the obedience of Christ, and bringing, look at me, I wish I could preach this, but I got a feeling I'm going to have to take my time, because I'll kick myself if in an attempt to get an emotive response from you, I don't give you the substance of this. Look at your pastor. Casting down. Okay, let me give you a version you can feel. The God's Word version, the B clause of 2 Corinthians 10 verse 5 says this. We take every thought captive so that it is obedient to Christ. We take every thought captive. Okay, this is not a trick question. In the overflow at every campus, this is not a trick question. What does it mean to take something captive? It's not a trick question. To what? Okay, what does it mean to take something captive? Say it out loud. Would you agree that those three beautiful ladies on the west side that were trapped in that basement for 10 years, that he had taken them captive? Would you agree that a child that's snatched out the playground against their wishes and abducted, would you agree that that man took them captive? So I think you would agree that to take captive means that against your will, I'm going to do with you what I want to. Now, if you understand that, how come you're not shouting? You're slow, but you're worth waiting on. Because 2 Corinthians 10 verse 5 says, you get to take every thought captive. Oh my goodness, y'all still didn't catch it. Which means whether the thought want to or not, you take the thought against its will, handcuff it, kick it in the behind, get out of here. Because you don't run me. Run you. The scripture says, I take every thought captive. You still need some Bible. Philippians 4, whatever things are lovely, whatever things are pure, whatever things are of good report, think on these things. If it's not helping me, get out of my head. Now, you know what somebody just said? There goes some old preacher syntax. It's cute, but is it doable? Pastor, please do me a favor. Mix or conflate the practical with the theological. It's one thing, it's cute on paper, but make it real to me, Pastor, because it's easier said than done. Pastor, if it was that easy to get these negative thoughts out my head, I wouldn't never think about it. Matter of fact, the more I tell myself not to think about it, the more it jumps in my head. That's what almost gives me a nervous breakdown, because I'm trying not to think about it. And the more I try not to think about it, the more I think about it. You don't think I want this stuff out my head? You think I want to live in 1997? You think I want to live where my ex-husband used to beat me? You think I want to live where I'm trying to get it out my head? But when I deal with present stuff, it takes me back to past problems. So Pastor, help, I'm preaching to somebody. Good God, I'm trying to figure out. Pastor, whatever other reason I come to this church, because you don't just throw lofty scriptures at me. You used to give me practical ways to implement them. Okay. Let me tell you what works for me, so I don't just say this theologically or theoretically, but rather experientially. Because I think by my very nature, I think I'm too critical. I think by my very nature, I tend to see the glass half empty more than half full. I think based on what I've been through, I'm more pessimistic than optimistic in the natural. So I have to put God super on my natural. Because some people, even without Jesus, are just happy-go-lucky all the time. That's not me. If I'm not careful, I'm a critical thinker. I think too much. I can think myself into a bad place. So, Pastor, what have you done? Let me tell you something practical. Let's give the devil a nervous breakdown. Whenever something negative comes in your head, don't just think about something God did, but say it out loud. Y'all don't believe me. Whenever you sit back in your chair, in your bed, and your mind start playing tricks on you, say, God, but I thank you that my kids are healthy right now. God, I thank you that you gave me another chance. God, I thank you that my bills are paid. God, I thank you that I got a decent husband. See, while the devil's trying to bring back negative stuff, you start prophesying and thanking God. Praise will break the chains off your mind. Some of y'all don't believe me. So just try for the next 7 days. Whenever you start tripping, say, wait a minute. I take that thought captive and I replace that thought with the goodness of God. Matter of fact, practice right now. I'm going to give you 30 seconds to think about 5 things God did for you this week and just say it out loud. Go ahead. Matter of fact, practice on your neighbor. Say, neighbor, you don't know like I know. Tell him what the Lord has done for me. Ask your neighbor, can I practice on you? Can I tell you 5 things God did for me just this week? How he kept me, never left me, preserved me, watched over me. I almost crashed. He grabbed my wheel. Angels watching over me. I gotta go, y'all. I gotta go. So everybody in here with a past like me, everybody got a past. Everybody come from some stuff. You did not arrive out of a vacuum. You come from a context. But God has freed you from unhealthy. This is so important. God has freed you from mental and relational strongholds. God has freed you from mental and emotional strongholds. I don't care what happened. No matter what that nasty cousin did to you. No matter what that father with his perverted self did. No matter what that mother with her unhealthy self said. No matter what the ex did. No matter who played you. No matter what money you shouldn't have spent. What job you shouldn't have took. Whose wife you shouldn't have been with. Whose husband you shouldn't have been with. God said it's under the blood. You can't change it. And when it comes up, go to grief recovery. Take all the classes we offer. Read your Bible. Pray. Plead the blood over it. And then call yourself free. And when somebody bring it up, say, don't even remember, it's behind me now. Why would the dog return back to the vomit that made him sick? Matter of fact, give your neighbor a high five like this. Say, I can't look back because I might go back. That's the best I can do. I can't even turn around. From now on, I'm giving my high fives like this. I'm not even looking back. You got to slap me while I'm walking this way. I can't turn around because I come too far to go back. I feel like preaching. God, I got to get out of here. I got another service, but I feel somebody shouting that old things are passed away. All things have become new. I don't care what the devil said about you. You are blessed and highly favored. You the head and not the tail. You blessed coming in and going out. Everything you touch turned to gold. You are the reaper, not just the sower. He gives seed to the sower. This is your eyes have not seen. God, I'm just trying to preach to 50 people. Slap 5 people. Say, I'm too blessed to be by. I got 3 minutes. I gotta let y'all alone. But not only am I free from the bondage of sin, not only am I free from emotional and mental bondage, here's a third thing. This series is good, I'm telling you. I'm free from unhealthy relationships. I said I'm free from unhealthy relationships. I'm free. If you're in a relationship that is not healthy for you, God's about to free you from it. Now without, oh my goodness. 20 people just looked at their spouse and was like, bye, bye, bye, bye, bye, bye, bye. Bye, bye. No, not your husband. You're stuck with him or her, with the exception of extenuating biblical circumstances that I'll get to, because there are some cases where even that becomes too toxic. They want to beat you and cheat on you and abandon you. 1 Corinthians says God has called you to peace. The Bible says if the unbelieving spouse wants to go, let him go. Don't be chasing him. No, God has called you to freedom. See that? Singles, come here. Singles, come here. Pastor, I want company so bad. 1 Corinthians 7 also says, I'm not trying to get you not to get married, but Paul says, but I want you to be free. He literally says, I want you to be free. This is so good, and I'm out of time because I've done my homework. I'm ready for this series. I just need more time. I don't need more sermon. I need more time because I'm done, because that's a whole sermon right there. All the singles that want company. Paul says, I'm trying to spare you the problem of marriage. Now, those of us that are happily married wouldn't trade it, but all of us that keep it real knows that marriage pulls some stuff. Some freedom you used to have, you got to check in now. Some stuff you may feel like doing, you got to get permission now. That's right. Even though, and so some of you want sex, not knowing you're about to give up freedom. And once you go on honeymoon and get that little feeling off, you're going to be in my line 2 months later like, I was free. I was so free. He get on my nerves. I was free. So there's a freedom in being single. See, the question you have to ask is, what do you want more than anything? Freedom? Freedom, which means whoever I marry, I'm not just looking to see are they sexy. To the best of my ability, shameless plug, Dr. Ari Vernon's 10 Rules of Dating at VictoryMP.com. Get it now. I'm Dr. Ari Vernon. I'll prove this message. Now back to this. I got to finish. Shameless plug. Which is why I tell you to do a lot of investigating. Because you're asking yourself, nah, she cute, but how much of my freedom she gonna take? How many kids you got? Oh, that's gonna take a lot of my freedom. How many babies father? Oh, Lord. I gotta weigh that, because I'm gonna have to beat that one up. I'm gonna have to pull her track out her weed when she call my house. That one ghetto, she gonna be cussing me out. Ooh, you cute, but she gonna take too much of my freedom from me, huh? I'm free right now. See, even relationships, I gotta ask myself the question, how much of my freedom is this gonna require? All relationships take some of your freedom. This is so psychological. All relationships. The question becomes, is it gonna take so much I can't deal with it? Is it gonna take so much it puts me in a place? Ooh, let me, this is crazy preacher. Let me argue against my own hypothesis. Let me argue against my own hypothesis. Y'all tired of me? I got another service. Okay, I'll give you 2 minutes. That's all. Colossians 3 verse 13. Colossians 3 verse 13 says, bearing with one another and forgiving each other, whoever has a complaint against anyone, just as the Lord forgave you, so also should you. So let me argue against myself and tell you that whatever Christianity is, it is bearing with people. It is trying your best to forgive. It is going further than street people. Street people say, I'm through with you. Don't ever speak to me again. But kingdom people say, no, I really should be through with you, but I'm gonna try. You dogged me last week, but I'm going to try. I'm going to call you back. You keep hurt. I'm going to try. This is why I'm amazed at people who want to quit our church or quit ministry. Pastor, what happened? Where you been, baby? Well, I came up to you one Sunday, and you kind of half-hugged me, Pastor, and I was going through a lot. Now, you don't know that the day you hugged me, Lady Vernon had just called me and told me something crazy one of my kids did. You don't know one of the campus pastors just called me and said the lights had went out during the sermon so the people didn't get the words. You don't know that maybe me and her going through some stuff, and so you happen to catch me at a bad time. I got a question for you. Did you think you joined heaven or the church? People kill me. I'm through with the word church. They didn't call me back. Well, your man didn't either. You still sleeping with him. Y'all not having church with me. How can you forgive dirty people and not forgive the church because we dropped it? I'm sorry we hurt your feelings. I'm sorry Lady Vernon missed you. I'm sorry the elder walked past you. I'm sorry one of the ushers dogged you. I'm sorry the leader was a trip. They are human beings, not angels. And what I want us to be is a forgiving church. You don't know if it's that time of the month for her. You don't know if her husband slapped her this morning. You don't know what that brother dealing with. You don't know what his wife just said. So because he's not his best today, give the brother some room the way God gave you some room and forgive. I gotta go. Ephesians 4. Verses 1 through 3 says, therefore, I, the prisoner of the Lord, implore you to walk in a manner worthy of the calling which you have been called, with all humility and gentleness, with patience, showing tolerance for one another in love. You arguing against your own self, Pastor. You said get rid of unhealthy relationships, and now you're pretty much telling us to hang in there. Oh, really? There's one more scripture. Romans 12, verse 18. If it is possible, so far as it depends on you, live peaceably with all. NLT says, do all that you can to live in peace with everyone. Let's go back to NRSV version. If it is possible, if it is possible. Now, I'm not an English major, I'm a theology major, but I think I know this much about English. If Paul said, if it is possible, that means with some people, it just ain't possible. Lean on somebody and say, I tried to be their friend. Go ahead. I tried to be her sister, but every time I talk to her, she mad at me because she not me, and she keeps trying to take me back. And every time I hang up the phone with her, she bring the creature out of me, and I'm trying to be a kingdom woman, but I need just a little more Jesus before I can call her again. And there's some people in your life that's kin to you that you got to say, I love you, but may the Lord watch between me and thee while we are absent one from another, striving to do our best. Because if I keep talking to you, you're going to make me hit.

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1: Every year, Christians are laying down their lives for Christ. 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As Paul wrote in Philippians, to live is Christ, and to die is gain. Still, we grieved at the voice of the martyrs when we heard that on July 1st, four gunmen pushed their way into the home of Muhammad Yusuf Bhatt and shot him to death. He was a friend and a vibrant voice, sharing Christ with Muslims in Kashmir for more than 15 years. He leaves behind a wife and three children. Will you join in prayer for the family and legacy of Muhammad Yusuf Bhatt? For more, go online to persecution.com.
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3: Greetings in the name of our Lord and Savior Jesus Christ. You've just tuned in to the media ministry of New Zion Missionary Baptist Church of Winfield, Louisiana, pastored by Reverend Tramiel Ham. The Lord says in His Word that in 2 Timothy, preach the Word, be instant, in season and out of season. 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
4: How many of you know today God is great and greatly to be praised? Come on, bless Him one more time in this place. If you really love blessing Him, you thank Him. Glory to God. Glory to God. Dear Lord, now we come before You yet again in Your presence in this sacred space and place to hear from You. Lord, we come before You admitting that we've got some issues and circumstances, but one thing we do know, Your Word can meet us where we are. And I pray now, God, through Your Spirit, that You will share with us what You would have for us to know. I ask now, God, You remove me out of Your way and speak through me, speak to me, speak for me as I stand before Your people. Your people need to hear from You. They don't need to hear me. They need to hear You, God. They need to be empowered. They need to be lifted. They need to be encouraged. And so, Father, I pray You do just what You want to do, as long as You want to. Have Your way, Holy Spirit. Have Your way. And then, oh God, when the dust settles and the smoke is cleared, we'll be able to know that You've been with us and we've had a wonderful time in this place. And Lord, we thank You for Your Word now. We give You glory in advance for the lives that are going to change, soul that might be saved, that the destiny that might be altered in the name of Jesus. We receive it now. In Christ's name we pray. Amen. Amen. Glory to God. Amen. Good morning once again. How grateful we are to be in the Lord's house this morning on this first Sunday in the month of November, as God has said yes to us being here. And we definitely give God praise for that. To all of our ministers that are here and the officers and members and leadership of this august body of believers, any visitors and friends who may be sharing with us, we thank God for you on today. And then those who may be with us online, we greet you this morning in divine love. For this is the day the Lord has made, and we ought to rejoice and be glad in it. Hallelujah. Hallelujah. Also, we are recognizing the dignitaries that may be in this place as well. We thank God for all of you. Amen. There is a word from the Lord that He has laid on our heart to share with you today. And I pray that you will be encouraged in some type of way concerning your walk with God. If not, hopefully next week we'll meet you. So have mercy on us today if we happen not to pique your fancy tonight, today. There's a word from the Lord. We invite you to join us to the book of Philippians chapter 4. Very familiar passage of scripture to us. I'm not one of those preachers who just wants to preach stuff just to be preaching it. I believe in hearing from the Holy Spirit to what He wants to say to His people. So forgive me for being ordinary and original and not original today. Y'all just forgive me if I may repeat myself. But somebody needs to hear it for the first time, and somebody might need to hear it for the next time. Because somebody's time may not be a next time. And so all we have is right now. Amen. God bless you today. So good to see you all in the house of the Lord. Amen. Philippians chapter 4, and we want to commence reading at verse number 10 and a few of the following. Philippians chapter 4, begin at verse number 10. Are you there? The Word of God reads thusly. But I rejoice in the Lord greatly, that now at the last your care of me hath flourished again, wherein ye were also careful, but ye lacked opportunity. Not that I speak in respect of want, for I have learned in whatsoever state I am, therewith to be content. I know both how to be abased, and I know how to abound. Everywhere and in all things I am instructed both to be full and to be hungry, both to abound and to suffer need. I can do all things through Christ which strengtheneth me. Amen. You may be seated in the presence of God. The grass withers, the flowers fade thereof, but the word of our God shall stand forever. For these few moments we have together, I want to share with you from this thought, you're doing better than you think. Will you help me preach real quick and look at a neighbor and say to him, neighbor, be encouraged. You're doing better than you think. That's the wrong one. They didn't get happy with you. Find you another neighbor. Come on, don't be antisocial. Say, neighbor, oh, neighbor. God's word to you today, be encouraged. You're doing better than you think. Now give the Lord a praise if you believe that today. You're doing better than you think. Mm-hmm. That's God's word to you today. You're doing better than you think. You got to be careful, my friends, because this time of year, it comes. Things start shifting. Things start changing. The leaves start falling, and the days get shorter. You got an extra hour of sleep just last night because the day is getting ready to be shorter. Holidays are coming. You're all right with Halloween. You can eat that candy. But Halloween, but Thanksgiving is coming, and it's getting ready to be the holiday season. And here come the emotions. Here it comes. Here they come. Let me go on, get myself together. Oh, Lord, I hate this time of year. I sure dread this time of year because now I got to put on a smile and show up at this function and show up at that function, and they gonna be wanting to eat, and I got to put on a smile, and they gonna want me to cook, and they gonna want me to give money. I ain't got no money, and I ain't got no money for no turkey. I ain't got no money for no dressing. This year, they just gonna be happy with a sandwich, cause I just ain't got money for that. I don't feel like I done been through too much this year. It's been a difficult year for me. People don't know everything I done gone through, and I just ain't got it like I used to have it. And they gonna have to just understand that I'm by myself. Ain't nobody but me. I'm a single parent, or I'm a single me, and I gotta figure this stuff out by myself. Here comes that time of year where we're about to become what's called melancholy. Some of you all have already come to the house of God already on First Sunday and prepared your pouts. You have already prepared yourself to look down and be depressed and be alone and stay alone. Even when friendship comes, you go push it away. Even when love comes, you go push it away. Even when fellowship comes, you go push it away because you have conditioned yourself that this is the time of year for you to be sad. This is the time of year where you often look at what you do not have, as opposed to what you do have. And then we go a little further and we'll look at who we don't have. And then who, instead of who we do have. But God's word to you today is, before you start complaining, before you start tripping, before you start griping, before you check your bank account, guess what? That bank account was the same thing yesterday. And it's probably going to be different tomorrow. But God's word to you today, child of God, is you're doing better than you think. God is still on the throne. Jesus still died for your sins,
5: And if you believe that, you are all right. You may not have a lot of money. You may not feel your best. You may not have every I dot and every T crossed. But if God is still God and Jesus is still Jesus, the Holy Ghost is still the Holy Ghost, you better realize today you're doing better than you think. Somebody somewhere don't have a relationship with God. Somebody somewhere don't have a roof over their head. Somebody somewhere does not have clothes on their back. Somebody somewhere does not have a church to go to. Somebody somewhere doesn't have a job. And somebody somewhere doesn't have a vehicle. So before you start complaining, before you start griping, take about 5 seconds, say, Lord, I thank you. I'm doing better than I think. Y'all ever seen folk who just complain all the time? Y'all ain't got to be quiet. This church, you can be honest. Now, if you one of them people, stop doing that. You ever seen folk who never have anything positive to say? Y'all don't know anybody like that, do you? I don't care how good they should think they have it, they still find something to complain about. How you doing this morning? I'm doing good now, but last night I almost left y'all. Well, it's the first of the month. Yeah, but October sure whooped me. I see you doing good. You're in church this morning. Yeah, but I was sick as a dog last month. It's like nobody would, we won't receive the blessings of another day. Jeremiah says God's mercies are new every morning. Yet we still show up sometime and live every day like life is over. And we've got to put some work in, child of God. We've got to put the effort in and decide to choose joy. Okay, I'm going to try that again. We've got to make an effort and put the work in as the people of God to say, I choose joy. Now, I didn't say today that you're going to choose happiness. Because that's what's wrong with some of us this morning. That's why you don't have a praise in here this morning, because you're looking to be happy. You're looking for stuff around you to be all right. Then you're going to be happy. But I need to talk up to people who know what hell feels like, who knows what difficulty feels like. But some on the inside, like Jeremiah says, it's like fire. Shut up in my bone, and I just can't shut up. I got up saying I'm going to pout. I got up saying I'm going to go through the motions. I got up saying I'm going to be in my feelings. But somehow the way I start being thankful when I think about the goodness of God and how good he's been to me, all he's done for me, the doors he's opened, the ways he's made, the stuff he kept me from, you can't help but choose joy. How else can you say I will bless the Lord at all times? His praise shall continually. It's a choice. It's a choice. It's a choice. I choose joy. Here it is. Here's the sermon right here in a nutshell. Here's the sermon. I'm going to leave y'all alone. We got a choice to make. Do you want to be a thermometer or a thermostat? It's a choice you got to make today. And it's going to show by how you function. Not by what you call yourself, but how you function. Because a thermometer reads off what's going on around them. It bases its reading off external conditions. If it's hot, it's going to go up. If it's cold, it's going to go down. It is dictated by external circumstances. Y'all missed it. So when I got money, happy. Broke, sad. Got a bae, happy. Broke up, sad. Feel good, happy. Knee hurt, bad. That's called thermometer living. But when you're a thermostat, you set the temperature. You make up your mind every day. I don't care what comes every day. I'm still going to give God glory. Every day may not be the best day. Every day I may not feel too.

That's why folks look at Christians real crazy with all the hell you going through, but you done suffer so much loss, and you're in sickness and pain, and everybody know your business. They know that you got a divorce. They know you've been sick. They know you got laid off, but you're still in God's house. You're still smiling. You're still loving folks who hate you. You're still giving the people who take from you. And because my life ain't based on that, my life is based on the joy on the inside. Joy. Joy. That's the theme of Philippians. Joy. And Paul the Apostle, Pastor Paul, writes this letter to a group of Philippian believers where he had some success. He had a measure of success in Philippi. People got converted at Philippi. People got blessed, and even some demons, people got delivered from demons in Philippi. A lot of good things took place at Philippi. Paul writes this letter to encourage them, but they're supposed to be encouraging him. Because Paul, at the time of our text, around AD 64, AD 65, he writes this letter, he's in jail. He's in prison in Rome, writing a letter encouraging other people. I'm going to try that again. Paul is not in the cathedral. Paul is not in some kind of great synagogue. Paul is not in the castle. Paul is locked up with facing the possibility of death. He is in a Roman prison, but he still seeks to encourage God's people. I'm going to try that again. Paul has a reason. Somebody say reason. He has a reason to not say anything about God. He has a reason not to write that letter. He has a reason not to glorify God if you base it on world standards. Because how can you have joy and everything in your life looks the opposite of joy?

theological doctrine have to worry about. There is no kind of manifestation of dispensation. It's just simply be encouraged. Paul's telling his people, I'm all right, so you ought to be all right. I wish I had a witness here today that you don't need everything in your life to be all right for you to be all right. I can't promise you what tomorrow holds. I don't know what next week holds, but I do know if God is still my God, I'm still his child, I'm all right. You can go through, take me what you want to take me through. You can lie, steal, cheat, cut, cuss, fire, break up. If I got the Lord in my life, I'm all right. I wish somebody would get encouraged today that your life is not based on stuff going right for you. It's time for the people of God to grow up and stop thinking God got to do everything you say. Sometimes you can lay hands on it. It ain't going to move. Sometimes you can speak it. It ain't going to happen. But it's something about God that while you wait on him, he'll bless you. He'll give you strength. He'll give you comfort. He'll give you peace. So the theme in Philippians is joy. Joy in the gospel in chapter 1. Joy in following Jesus in chapter 2. Joy in committing in chapter 3. And in chapter 4, just joy in the Lord. I'm going to try that again. Chapter 1, just joy in the gospel, because the gospel saved my life. And I know that what he's begun in me, he's not done until the day when the Lord comes back. Somebody ought to tell yourself today, he's just getting started. He's not through with me yet. Chapter 2, there's joy in just following Christ. We are called in chapter 2 to have the mind of Christ, that we ought to start thinking like Christ, that we ought to grow ourselves up and stop living like the world, because the world don't like your Jesus, so why would the world like you? But you ought to find joy knowing that when the world can't stand you, there is a God who still loves you, because I have decided to follow Jesus. I have decided to follow Jesus. I have

just give me Jesus. You can have the whole world, just give me Jesus. Here it is. Genesis chapter 3 says, you commit your ways to the Lord. You find joy in committing to the Lord. I'm just happy I'm saved. Man, we got racism, classism, sexism. Yes, ism all over the place. You got sickness, you got death, you got financial hardship, you got church folk going crazy, you got people arguing over denominationalism. I'm just glad to be saved. If I base my life on whatever the stuff I'm reading, on the stuff I'm seeing, on the stuff that's going on, I would be miserable this morning. But because God is still my God, because I have made a decision to make Jesus my choice, I'm all right. Yep. Y'all better stop. Y'all better stop committing to stuff that can't commit to you. I don't care what contract you sign, you better commit to Jesus. Because the same way they love you and build you up, mess around and make them mad. Oh, Lord. So in chapter 4, he says, just rejoice in the Lord. Rejoice. Again, I say rejoice. The Lord is at hand. Let the world see your sincerity, because the Lord is soon to come. He says, be careful for nothing in chapter 4. Don't be worried about nothing. Stop tripping over stuff. He said, because you know how to pray. He said, because let your requests be made known unto God. But everything with prayer and supplication with thanksgiving. Let your requests be made known unto God. And watch what he says. The peace of God. I'm going to try it again. Be careful for nothing. In other words, don't be worried about a thing. But in everything. Somebody say everything. My job and my children and my spouse and my health and my mind. Everything. With prayer and supplication with thanksgiving. Let your requests be made known unto God. Can I help you real quick? Just give it to God.

0: Okay. Now you got to be careful here, because he says not the provision of God. He said the peace of God. That while you're waiting on it, you start living like you got it. While you're waiting on it, you start walking like you got it. Hey, the peace of God that passes all understanding shall keep your heart and your mind through. You say, while you wait, whatsoever things are true, whatsoever things are honest, whatsoever things are pure, whatsoever things are good report, if there be any virtue, if there be any praise, that's what that happened to your joy. You done thought your way out of your praise. You thinking about the wrong stuff. Philippians 4 verse 8 says, whatsoever things are pure, you better stay off that website. Whatsoever things are honest, stop talking to liars and gossips. Because that stuff is messing up your mind, and now you can't even see you straight because you've been listening to junk all week long. He said, if there's any truth to it, any virtue to it, think on those things. Then he says, y'all, what those things you've both learned and you've seen in me. Wait a minute. Those things you both learned and seen and received. Because I've been teaching you, but you might not have got it. You've been in church, but you might have just shouted and ain't get nothing. Ain't no reason you and I, much as God done showed us and taught us, for you to be living like God ain't going to be good to you. Those things you've seen, heard, and received, do them. While you're waiting on me to come through for you, come through for me. Y'all still mad at me? See, you waiting on him to do his thing, but you won't do your thing for him. You can have joy if you make the right decisions about joy. You keep hanging with negative people, what you think will happen with you? You keep hanging around with losers and loser mentalities, what kind of mentality do you think you're going to have? See, the devil got you hating on and talking about people you ought to be connected to. I'll preach by myself. All y'all down there in the ditch talking about people on the hill. Instead of talking to people on the hill saying, man, how you got up there? Can I go? No, you want to stay down in the ditch. They think they all that. They think they something in the ditch. Well, let me go on, get here. Paul say, you got it better than you think. You're doing better than you think you are. And Paul said, look at my example, because here I am in jail, in prison, helping y'all. I want to encourage you all, he says, because Paul is showing us, watch this, y'all, authentic Christian living. Somebody say authentic. I have to give y'all $2 words sometimes so y'all think I done taught you something. In other words, real. Because TV and websites and social media done told you that Christian living is about everything you want. That all, see how quiet it got right there? That every time you go to work, it's a promotion. You get a raise every day. Co-workers leave you alone. Your boss appreciates you. When you go home, the kids are done their homework already. Husband brings the whole check. And the maid cooks the dinner. The kids come to the door and the dog barks, woof, woof. Daddy's home. And then the kids come to your ankles, Daddy, thank God you made it home another day. You say, there, little Timmy. Daddy's home. There, little Susie. Had that homework been done? Yes, Dad, the homework's been done, and we did it great. I got good marks in school today. Now, can I be real? Can I be real just for a minute? You get the work ready to go. I wish somebody to help me real. Time I clock in, I wish I could clock out. Lord, have mercy, help me. Did you hear what I just said? When I clock in, I wish I could just clock right back out. I go to the break room, they give me everything but a break. Here comes some mess, did you hear? Here comes the supervisor talking to you stupid. Get over there. Oh, well, who you talking to? Hey, boy, hey, you, get over there. You make it through the day, you forgot your lunch, so you're hungry. And you make it through the day with a headache, your stomach hurt, everything hurt, and you make it through the day, you clock out. Then you head it home, here come the light on E. Boom! Now you got to figure out how you going to pay for this gas, and you ain't got $5 for gas. So all I'm trying to do now is not get a full tank, just stop this E from showing up on my tank. I wish I had somebody help me real quick. It ain't that you don't love the Lord, you ran out of gas. Here come a text from the kids. Can we have McDonald's when you come home? Now you just got these last $2 Johnny Taylor done told you about that you not gonna lose. And you trying to use them last $2 just to put gas in the car. A gallon is $3.50 and you finna put $2 in, so you ain't gonna put best a half a gallon. And then they got the nerve to send you a text, Mama, will you bring some McDonald's home? So now you cussing in the spirit. So you put that gas in, and you can't wait to get to their house and tell them something about themselves. So you get to the house, you're tripping over toys. You're tripping over clothes. You're tripping over the trash. You ran over the trash can that they supposed to took back in, but you ran over the trash can, can't get in the driveway. I told them this morning before they got on that bus to put that trash can back. Now you keep hitting the trash can and turn up your rearview mirror and your side view mirror, right? You get in the house, now you mad. They're in there bumping music playing on TikTok, dancing on TikToks. You sitting here broke, you sitting here mad, you ask them to do homework, they're in there doing TikTok videos, ain't nothing been fixed, ain't nothing been taken care of, ain't no bills, all the lights on in the house. Why are these lights on? Y'all in every room. I need some parents to help me testify. Why are these lights on and y'all ain't in the room? That's real Christian living. And now they've been quiet, right? Because you done went off. Yeah, you did. You brought work home with you because you couldn't cuss out your supervisor because you need your job. So you take it all out on them. Let me tell you one thing right now. Y'all better get somewhere before I do something to you. Best thing you do is get out of my face. But Mama, I just say, did you do your homework? I ain't got no homework. But your progress report say you making L's in school. What you mean you ain't got no homework? When I went to parent teacher conference, the people say you don't do your homework. They send it home every day. I did it on the bus. You ain't ride the bus. I wish somebody would talk to me about real living. You don't be wanting to call your children a liar, but they be lying. They want to talk about they hungry. You ain't bring no McDonald's? Hey, Pops, what's up with that, man? Why you bring no McDonald's? McDonald's. Am I talking real Christian living? It's hard to come pray Sunday morning. You ain't dealt with this stuff you deal with all week. Because people getting on your nerves and driving you crazy. Then they want you to come to a Bible study, choir rehearsal. They want you to come to all this stuff and praise the Lord. I need a lot over there with them crazy people. Then here come the husband. He ain't cook nothing. Let me tell you something. I better get these brothers out of trouble here. I got you, Lenny. Well, I mean, what's up with that? Ain't no man. Man been working all day. I guess you don't want to be working. Man, come home. Man won't see something. Let me tell you something right now. Best thing for you to do, sir. Go get you a shower. And kind of stay out of my face. Because these little ugly children that you done gave me, and you getting on my last nerve today. Flip it. You come home working all day, she don't work. Baby, ain't nothing here to eat. Eat? I thought you was taking us out. take out. I can't take out something that ain't been brought in. All these frustrations you have. And when you make it through the night, you two, I'm gonna free you today. You ain't been on your knees and prayed in about 20 years. Too tired. So you say, Lord, you know, and Lord, you in the bed, cuddled up, Lord, you know all about it. And Lord, please forgive me for not being on my knees. But Lord, you say it's really about my posture, not really being on my knees. Lord, take care of my mama, daddy, children, all of them. In Jesus' name. Just to make it through the day. Just to wake up and do it all over again the next day. And God's telling you today, choose joy. Because if the preacher knows your frustrations, the Lord knows your frustration. That I don't, because I know I got to live in this world and I got to live real. Now, I saw saints testifying these last few minutes. Y'all didn't get struck by lightning. You ain't the earth ain't open up and swallow you. Because you get aggravated. Stuff happens in this life to Christians. So stop being deep in line and say, it ain't going too hot, but I still choose joy. Yeah. Paul says, take my example. He says, because I got, number one, the comfort. I have the comfort with compassionate saints. You ain't going to like this point. That's why I did all that nice intro stuff that y'all can smile at me, because you ain't going to like this part here. Because you're doing better than you think you are, because God has given you comfort through compassionate saints. Paul says in verse 10, I thank God for you because y'all been trying to look out for your boy. Sometimes you couldn't, but when you could, you did. I'm gonna try again. Paul says you weren't always able to send money. That's why my connection to you ain't what you can do for me. My connection to you is because I just love you. But I appreciate the fact that you, when you could do for me, you did. And when you couldn't, you couldn't. But every time you could, you did. Because you care about me. God has put in your life people who care about you. I ain't got nothing deep to tell you. But you got to stop tripping off the people who don't come through for you. And then push away the people that do come through for you. God has assigned and set you with some people, compassionate people, who look out for you, who pray for you. Now, your problem is you don't see everybody who's making sacrifices for you. You don't know about everybody who's opening doors for you. You don't know everybody who's supporting you and praying for you and lifting you up. So you ought to take about 10 seconds and thank God for the people you don't kiss up to. Thank God for the people you don't run behind, who keeps you in good standing. This world tends to make you focus on who don't come through for you. And the worst thing you can do to people, worst thing you can do to the church, is generalize us. Some of y'all have given up on the church because you got into it with two or three people. Y'all still with me, huh? You gave up on God, the church, the Bible, and prayer because two or three saints made you mad, hurt your feelings. It wasn't everybody. I'm finna get in trouble, Disney. Have I been in trouble yet? All right. I got one M&M. I understand that when I go to Walmart, I'm going to get what I need to get. And I ain't really worried about how they treat me when I'm there. I had some rude cashiers, and I still went back. Sometime it was wet floor. I almost slipped and fell, hurt myself. I went back. Because I didn't go for perfection, I went for the products. Why y'all got so quiet? Because God has, in his wisdom, placed in your life compassionate people. I'm finna get in a world trouble with this. Why you think you ain't been beat up? Oh, you thought you was bad. Oh, you thought you was slick. God got compassionate people who saying, don't get him, don't get him. She don't know no better. I got you. They ain't finna pay you. Put it on my account. He ain't gonna pay. He ain't finna pay you. Just gonna charge it to my account, because I'm telling you right now, they ain't gonna pay you. God has put in your life. That's why you're doing all right. And I come against this assignment that's making you believe that you're a self-made man and a self-made woman. There's no such thing. God has put people in your life to help open doors. God set some people in your life to be a blessing to you, to lift you, to encourage you, to hire you, to educate you. You ain't get there by yourself. And stop telling yourself that lie. I'm a self-made man. How you make yourself? You need a mom and daddy just to get here. I don't need to connect the dots on that, dude. You need to help just getting here. And see, your life, this world, circumstances got you all in, I'm in my own little box. I'm in my own little world. Posting on Facebook, I don't need nobody. Let me try again, Bruce. I post on Facebook, I don't need nobody. I got me. I post it on social media, I got me. And then you get likes and comments. What's wrong, Pooh? Call me, girl. I'll inbox you and tell you what's going on. But I thought you ain't need nobody. What's wrong, boo? What's wrong with my poo-poo? I inbox you. I'm trying to be real with us today. Because this stuff is robbing you of joy. You going through all the trouble and put on characters on the phone or computer or behind your workstation to tell the world who don't know you that you're unhappy. It's one of them days I'm just sad. People ain't finna stop their day. But now somebody's day make better because they watching you show yourself. Can I, Pastor? You putting stuff out there. You putting yourself out there. Every emotion you have, you don't need to tell social media. Hashtag team single. I'm through with him. I'm through with him. I'm through with him. He ain't nothing. I'll tell you what, ends ain't no good no more. And then the next day, at the fair with my fam. See, if you never want to put yourself out there like that, you could have went to a brother or sister in Christ, say, sister, brother, I'm having trouble at home. my man ain't acting right, or my woman ain't acting right. You ain't got to tell people who don't know nothing about you what's going on with you. Then they see you put the exact opposite out there at the fair. Hashtag us. You just said you was team you yesterday. That's why them. This is why people roll their eyes at you. Because you be double-minded. Because everything is about how you feel. That ain't got nothing to do with your faith in God. That's why you got to stop being a thermometer and let everything affect you. Unspoken prayer request. What do I pray then? I don't mean no harm. I'm just trying. What am I supposed to pray if you know, with all the trouble and tell the world, pray for me? Well, what's up? See how quiet y'all done got right there? But God has sent compassionate people in your life who will be a blessing to you. Paul and the Philippian church are connected. Watch this. Unconditionally. They love him in prison like he was free. All right. May God deliver you today from fair weather friends. May God deliver you this moment from fair weather family. People who only want to fool with you when you're on the mountaintop. But when you're in the valley, they don't know nothing about you. They kick you. They talk about you. Don't come tell me what people are saying about me and you helping them. Because they shouldn't have been that comfortable saying it around you. Well, I got comfort. I know I'm doing better than I think because I got the comfort of compassionate saints. But then secondly, I've got contentment, the contentment of changing situations. I find contentment in changing situations. By now, let's see here, the last 2 or 3 days, it get cool, it get hot. It rained, and it stopped. Storm. Then nothing. You can't base your life off weather. The spirit world is wind, and you never know which way the wind's gonna blow. So you've got to learn how to be steady no matter how the wind blows. Because the devil likes having you tossed to and fro. He likes to see us in our feelings, happy 1 minute, mad the next. Crazy 1 minute, calm the next. Oh, y'all don't want to tell the truth today? Now the world done called it a lot of stuff. Oh, bipolar and tripolar, and I'm going through the change of the season. You know, you women use that one. Now, if you knew it, let me ask this question. If you know that that's going to come, seem like you would prepare, wouldn't you? But I'm going through, you've been going through the change, ma'am, for 15 years. At what point in time are you going to adapt to the change? Oh, see, we don't like telling the truth to ourselves. We use everything as an excuse for how we are. Now, let me tell you something. If you've been paying your bills and had limited funds after you paid your bills last month, what makes you think this month won't do the same thing to you? You can try not paying it. Give it a try. See what happens. But you might be outside in the dark, gas cut off, all those type of things, right? So if you know that these things are, they fluctuate, and so you don't lose your cool. Just call this the 17th. See, everybody happy from the 1st to the 7th. We all come to church. We all happy. We going grocery shopping. We going. But time, the double digit start coming. Because you can't put your trust in finances. Can't put your trust in certain things. You don't ever know when you have a car trouble or house repair. So I don't put my happiness in all that. I just say, Lord, thank you for another day I survived. Any survivors in the house today who just thanking God I learned how to survive? Now, I'm going to help the house real quick if I can pastor one more time. You'll feel a whole lot better when you stop fronting for people. You'll feel a whole lot better. I know you done talked yourself into some stuff. You trying to live up to it. I understand that because you done told people what you finna go do. Told people what you got. Now, you do know getting and keeping is two totally different things. Told you I'm going to get them rims because you live on a dirt road. All these potholes and railroad tracks. What good is the thing going to keep spinning off your wheels all the time? But you got to keep up with the boys. A lot of decisions we make trying to keep up with people. That's why we can't find contentment. Paul says, don't worry about, don't put pressure on yourself to keep sending me money. Here's why. I'm in prison. Y'all looking for something deep. I can't give you nothing deep. I'm going to give you the Bible. Don't y'all sweat yourselves over sending me money. What am I going to do with it? See, this was not in the day when people put stuff on your books. This was just using prison. Am I teaching this Bible right? This is not in the day when people had to put something on your books. This is just Paul in prison. All the only thing I know about y'all is what Epaphroditus tell me and what Timothy tell me. Other than that, I can't spend this money nowhere y'all sending me. So I don't want y'all getting yourselves in the bind trying to prove a point. Because I'm in prison. I ain't got no point to prove. I just hope I get out. So in your prison seasons, don't try to show out. I just can't go to the Pecan Festival this year. I'm making just go to Verda. Can't get the Colfax right now. If I know that my money funny, why put myself in a bind over something come once a year and bills come once a month? Let me tell you something. I'm gonna tell you a trick. Y'all don't want to hear this. I'm gonna give you a trick. I got to go. I'm gonna give y'all a trick. Take a picture of yourself in front of a tree. Who's gonna know if you're at the Pecan Festival or not? Boy, it was bad at the Pecan Festival, wasn't it? Sure was, man. That trees, wind was blowing. You see that tree I had up behind me? I'd rather do that, take a picture for free, than be out in the cold next month and I have a pine festival. I can turn up at Gremlin Homecoming, but I got to come back home. I did it big. Look where it gets you. Learn, he said, I learned how to be abased. That means humble, brought down. I learned how to know how to handle life when I got it. Here it is. I learned how to live so content, people don't know if I got it or not. Haven't y'all seen the richest people in the world just wear khakis and a shirt? And broke as wheels, we got Gucci. You ain't Gucci, ain't got nothing. But a Gucci belt. No pants, Gucci belt. I'm trying to help my people. Because that's why we don't have joy today, because we're mad about bad decisions, because we have not learned contentment in a changing situation. Because this stuff, it shifts. You never know what's going to happen to your house, to your family, to your body. You never know. So I got to learn how to find contentment in myself no matter what. I got to stop keeping up with people and keep up with me. Ain't enough keeping up with you. How am I going to compete and try to keep up with other people? Who's trying to compete with somebody else? Dang, you still in that Silverado? Yeah. You ain't want you know, Cadillac? No. Let me ask you something. Let's just ride together. You get in your car, I get in my truck, and let's meet each other at Conoco. Now, I got here, didn't I? Didn't you? That's the objective. I ain't trying to compete with you. I like my truck. And when I want something else, and when God open up, don't be get something else, I'm going to get it. But I ain't going to get it trying to compare with none of y'all. I like my truck. Amen. Amen. You can't pay this note. And you go out and try to get another note, some $800 trying to keep up with folk. We got to learn, my friends, how to live within our means. Yeah. Christmas time coming. And you finna PS this and the Jordan 12 and 13s and iPhone 40. All these things that keep coming out. The purpose of a phone is to call people and receive calls. Now, I'm going to get in trouble with this. The only thing I'm going to give you for free. You need to be buying your kid books. Audio books, Apple books, Orange books, Grape, any kind of book to help them read better. Because don't tell me you can't read and you're sitting there downloading and TikToking. Oh, Lord. Because we ought to be able to shout as much on Friday night, the ball game, and then Tuesday, terrific kid. We ain't never on terrific kid. I want him to have what I didn't have. You ought to want them to have what you did have, too. Foundations. Respect for stuff. Know how to value things. When you taught that? When you told no? It ain't kill you. Matter of fact, we told no a lot. Matter of fact, we was told not to even ask no more. Am I right about it, Bruce? Why even put yourself through the trouble of asking? You know the answer gonna be no. McDonald's, there's cheese at the house. We got light bread at the house. For me, y'all, for me, you know, that was quarterly. That's like good report card type stuff going to McDonald's. I'm talking about a great report card, too. I ain't talking about like no good. All right, you go to McDonald's if you got a good one. I mean, great to their standard. Not just because, well, I just want one. All right, let me get through. You're doing better than you think. I think God free in the house today. I think you're free in the house. Because if you don't learn principles when you're in prison, you won't be able to apply them when you're free. I think we're going to stay in poverty until we start having a better mindset. Cost of living in Winfield is different than cost of living in Dallas. And your pastor has been telling you for almost 11 years, stop running to Texas. And you don't know what city you're going to. I'm going to Texas. What you finna go do in Texas? Because if you can't pay your bills right here, Texas go eat you alive. Am I right about it, somebody? A one bedroom here, $500-$600. Go in the big city with a one bedroom. Four digits. That's your whole check. Just to stay. I ain't talking about no gas. I ain't talking about no heat. Just to go in there and just say, this is mine. So you turn up in a sleeping bag. We got to start thinking and understand how to be content. And then be like Jabez. As I show, be faithful over small. God will bless me with more than I can handle. But if I can't handle it, he's not going to bless me with it. Learn how to be content. Stop complaining. Children, mom and dad are doing the best they can. Stop griping. Well, my friends got there. They got some J's. They got some Michael Jordans. Well, get some Scottie Pippins and walk to school. It don't matter which Chicago Bull it is. Just get one of them and... Okay. I'm trying to really help us. I really am. You know why y'all laughing? Because this is the kind of shape we in. You putting pressure on yourself to buy your kids stuff. You don't even know what it is. I had some kids here. I can't remember who that was a few months ago. I got some Crocs. And I don't know, they're old Crocs, probably like the original Crocs. And the kids told me, them ain't no real Crocs. Man. It's some slippers with holes in them. And yours got holes in them. And mine ain't real. Don't you see this crocodile right here? Don't you see this alligator right here? Name brands that messed us up. Thank God for Sam's Choice. Sure Fresh. Sure Fine. Oh, Winner's Choice and Boats. I'm talking about shoes now. Boats and... Oops, I meant to say troops. Walking down the hall in my snakeskin boots. I had a fight in my British night. Got kicked in the ear in my L.A. gear. I lost my voice in my Winner's Choice. See, that's what I came up with. Y'all know what I'm talking about? Oops, I meant to say troops. I'll leave it on.
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